1061 WTAK, Huntsville's Rock Station. Chad Tyson, what's up? How you guys doing tonight? Back into Rock Thanks here on a Tuesday evening. Hopefully it's been a good day for you, man, or if you're just getting started, thanks for spending some time with us tonight. It is 2 for Tuesday, so that means double shots featuring those on the show tonight. Another one right now, Brian Adams.

0: Adams Rock Station, 106.1 WTAK. Chad Tyson, Brian Adams, rocking things on a 2 for Tuesday. Cuts Like a Knife and also Summer 69 back there. Double Shots featuring a few of those an hour through midnight tonight. So if you want one on or get an idea for one, hit me up with your suggestions over the talk back mic on iHeartRadio. And if you don't have the app, why? You're one of the best procrastinators around, man. We got all this money we're giving away this week. Started yesterday with Rock the Bank. Yeah. Already gone through $18,000, and I don't want you to miss another $1,000 going out the door without you listening for the keyword. So if you don't have the app, grab it tonight. Get us in the preset row and have it here again all day tomorrow, 9 a.m. through 5 p.m. Keywords, top of every hour, and your chance to win a grand with Rock the Bank. So 9 a.m. with the morning show tomorrow. Next chance to score the loot. Keep it here, all right? And more tunes next. Elton John coming up. And since it is 2 for Tuesday, do a couple from Nirvana later this hour as well.
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23: 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Behind every chart-topping hit you know by heart, there's an original. Writing it someplace where nobody was listening. Behind the culture that marks a generation, there's an original. Already moving, already shaking things up. 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Behind every original, live in Levi's.
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1061 WTAK. Chad Tyson, another dream come true for Dave Grohl on Friday night last week. AC/DC had the Foos open up, and he ended up joining them on stage for Highway to Hell. I mean, you can just see how happy he was in the performance. Fan film video out on the line if you're looking for that. And Two for Tuesday rolls on with Nirvana right now.

Huntsville's Rock Station, 106.1 WTAK. Janet Tyson, I tell you what, man, there have been a lot of great deals over on Amazon today with the start of the fall Prime Day deals. Yeah, that's rolling tomorrow as well, so just a reminder here tonight to take advantage of it, all right? Good stuff.

0: 1061 WTAK, Huntsville's rock station. Chad Tyson, Ozzy rocking things tonight. I've not dipped into the Ozzy Black Sabbath t-shirt stash yet for band t-shirt Rocktober, but we're getting kind of close. I actually might save Back to the Beginning for later this month when the movie comes out in theaters, but I got two from the Stones on the way next. That's what I did yesterday. Rolling Stones t-shirt from the No Filter tour back in 2021. Yeah. If you want to play along at home, have at it, man. I got all the details over at Chad Tyson on TikTok and Instagram, and I know a lot of you guys are already playing along at home because you're dropping your pictures in the comments, which is awesome, because let's just load social media up with band t-shirts this month. Speaking of the Stones, this came up last week in an interview Ronnie Wood was doing. He's doing stuff with his side band right now, but was asked if the Stones are ever going to tour again, and he said he's down for it. Mick wants to do it. Keith, on the other hand, I guess that's the hold up there, because he's not really keen on getting back out on the road just yet. Maybe 27? We'll have to wait and see, man.
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6: I'm News 19 meteorologist Efren Afonte. We're going to have great weather this evening. After sunset, we'll have clear skies, temperatures in the low to mid 70s. And by the morning, the clear skies will continue. Low temperatures expected in the mid 50s. And another day with a lot of sunshine tomorrow. Afternoon high temperatures expected in the mid 80s. I'm News 19 meteorologist Efren Afonte with your Weather Authority forecast.
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0: 1061 WTAK. Chad Tyson, 2 for Tuesday, rocking with the Chili Peppers tonight. So if you guys are looking for extra money this month, you have it on the right radio station. We fired up Rock the Bank for Fall yesterday. 9 chances every weekday on tap. We had to win $1,000 with this. We've already blown through $18,000 just in 2 days with the contest yesterday and today. Another 9 grand going out the door tomorrow. Hopefully 1,000 will be hitting your bank account. I mean, times are tight right now with just about everything being crazy expensive, especially gas and groceries. But if you got all that stuff covered, you can maybe use this for fun money or save it for a rainy day or buy a 10-foot skeleton for the front yard for Halloween later this month. Yeah, however you spend it, completely up to you, but you have to win it first, and your next chance to do that goes down at 9 with the morning show tomorrow. So keep an ear out, all right? And why not? Go ahead and set a reminder right now so you don't forget.
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1061 WTAK, Huntsville's Rock Station. Chad Tyson, 2 for Tuesday, rocking tonight. Double shots, like 3 of those every hour through midnight tonight. So let's keep the 2 for Madness rolling. Greg up some Journey right now as we're in the sky. Getting a double shot of them started.

106.1 WTAK. Chad Tyson, two for Tuesday, rocking with some Journey tonight. Thanks for hanging out. Give me about 10 minutes, and we'll run through some of the New Music Monday stuff I featured over on the socials last night. Scorpions right now. Right-click Hurricane.

0: 1061 WTAK, Huntsville's rock station. Jad Tyson, Collective Soul rocking things tonight. Thanks for hanging out. It's 2 for Tuesday. I got a couple from Guns N' Roses on the way next. And, of course, yesterday started a new Music Monday feature over on the socials. Nothing complex or crazy. Basically just throwing out some new stuff that I listen to over the weekend every Monday. So, yeah, we'll be back with a new one of those next week. But yesterday's video featured Slash, Miles Kennedy and Conspirators, the new tune Flying Blind off of their forthcoming album, which should be the band's fifth, due out next year on February 26th. So I got that in there this week. Also, the new Stanley Simmons album, which dropped on Friday last week, and the new Kelly Hansen from Foreigner tune, solo tune. And I was just thinking, man, how many songs has that guy written over the years that have never seen the light of day because he was front and foreigner? Yeah, good stuff, man.
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we've got here is failure to communicate. Some men you just can't reach. So you get what we had here last week, which is the way he wants it.

Huntsville's Rock Station, 106.1 WTAK. Chad Tyson, Jimi Hendrix rocking things tonight here on the air and everywhere on iHeartRadio. It's 2 for Tuesday. Keep that rocking right now. The couple from Aerosmith.

0: 106.1 WTAK, Huntsville's Rock Station. Chad Tyson, a couple from Aerosmith, rocking a 2 for Tuesday. Of course, those guys returning to the stage a little bit later this month for the Aerosmith and Friends shows. First one of those, October 29th. They're also doing one on November 1st. Both of them going to be at the Hollywood Bowl in L.A., and they're going to be billed as Aerosmith and Friends. And I really think this is going to be like a back-to-the-beginning style show. Remember that when Sabbath did it over in England? Just a revolving door of big-name musicians coming in and playing with the band. So I think it's going to be very cool. Of course, they announced all the details on and Friends today. If you want to grab the info at the Aerosmith socials tonight, all the details over there. Of course, 2 for Tuesday, rocking a couple from Metallica on tap later this hour.
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Huntsville's Rock Station, 106.1 WTAK. Chad Tyson, 2 for Tuesday, rocking with some Metallica tonight, and Tears for Fears keeps things rolling right now. Shout

0: Knoxville's Rock Station, 106.1 WTAK. Chad Tyson. Did you guys watch Saturday Night Live this past weekend? I thought it was a pretty solid episode. Dakota Johnson was the host, and I didn't know she was good friends with Taylor Swift. Like, ask Taylor to come and do the monologue with you, friends. I thought that was pretty interesting. And, of course, Turnstile, man, they crushed it as the musical guest. If you've not listened to their stuff, at least go check out their performance videos from SNL on the YouTube channel over there. But Dakota, she's also in that new movie, Verity, which came out over the weekend and took the top spot of the box office, raked in like $32 million, new psychological thriller that Anne Hathaway co-stars in. It actually looks pretty good. Resident Evil, that held on the second place spot of the box office, and Brad Pitt's movie, Heart of the Beast, came in at 3. Where's the Tom Cruise movie? Oh, wow. Digger. Debuted at 5th. Only made $8 million. Wow. They've got a ways to go to get to that $180 million budget on that one. Woo! Digger. Not good reviews on that at all.
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101 WTAK. Jad Tyson, thanks for hanging out tonight. Rocking some Green Day right now. It's 2 for Tuesday rolls on. It's Boulevard of Broken Dreams.

0: 1061 WTAK, Huntsville's Rock Station. Chad Tyson, do you participate in the memes about Wake Me Up When September Ends with Billy Joe Armstrong? A lot of people still do, but the song's not about that. So I've kind of backed off a little bit as far as my socials are concerned. If you're not sure what that song's about, I would Google it if you're into the memes. Then make your own call. Keep it here. We got more tunes on the way next. Two for Tuesday rocking tonight. Got a couple from Fleetwood Mac on the way. And you know what? I got some requests in for Quiet Ride tonight. They are out there rocking it right now with their new frontman, John Tora. If you've not seen some of the video clips from shows, hit YouTube tonight and check him out, man. He is so freaking good. So, yeah, Quiet Ride coming up later this hour, too. Different Tuesday rock.
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12: woman. 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

Nashville's Rock Station, 106.1 WTAK. Chad Tyson, Neil Young, as we're back into things tonight here on the air and everywhere on iHeartRadio. It's 2 for Tuesday, so the Chang gets a couple from Fleetwood Mac started right now.

1061 WTAK, Huntsville's Rock Station. Chad Tyson, two for Tuesday, rocking with some Fleetwood Mac. And as promised, one from Quiet Riot for you guys right now. If you're wondering what their new frontman, John Torres, sounds like, just turn this one up and listen to the song, because he sounds

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0: 1061 WTAK. Jed Tyson, thanks for hanging out tonight. Mentioned Foreigner earlier on the show tonight, specifically Kelly Hansen. He's obviously not with them anymore. Actually, been almost a year now since he's done his last show with them. He signed on to front the Dead Daisies for a new album and tour, and I mentioned it earlier and said it was a solo project for Kelly. He's been in Foreigner for so long, it was just a habit of me saying that. He's fronting the Dead Daisies, and this new song they released, man, it is really good. It's called Lift Me Up, and you can check it out over on YouTube music video there. The song is out on all streaming services, including iHeart with All Access. And as far as the band is concerned, it includes Whitesnake and Dio guitarist Doug Aldrich, Ozzy drummer Tony Completis, Dave Lowey from Mank and Red Phoenix, and also Jimmy Crutchley from the Choir Boys. Like I said, if you're not listening to that first single yet, Dead Daisies, Lift Me Up, put it in your ears tonight. Really good stuff with Kelly Hansen, front the band.
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1061 WTAK. Chad Tyson, thanks for hanging out tonight. Friday last week marked the anniversary of the passing of Tom Petty, and three of the original Heartbreakers paid tribute over on social media. And Stan Lynch, he actually

0: 1061 WTAK, Huntsville's Rock Station. Chad Tyson, a couple from Tom Petty. It's 2 for Tuesday rolls on tonight. Thanks for hanging out. I got some requests in for Three Doors now, so we'll do a double shot from them a little bit later this hour. Don't forget, the money is back this week. Rock the bank. Another $9,000 going out the door tomorrow. If you guys are looking for gas money, grocery money, bill money, or fun money, we've got it, because you can spend this however you want to spend it, man. If you need money for bills, help make ends meet, or fill up the gas tank for work this week, keep an ear out for the keywords, man. 9 chances lined up again tomorrow to win $1,000, 9 a.m. through 5 p.m. Rock on the job. Might be our next $1,000 winner. Hear the keywords, enter them online at the website. And if you get a weird phone call the following hour, answer it, even if it's from an unknown number, because you can hang up on telemarketers, but you can't get the money back if you blow the phone calls off, right? So answer the phone, all right? Good luck.
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Nashville's rock station, 106.1 WTAK. Chad Tyson, Bob Seger, as we're back to the Shut Up Rock tonight here on the air and everywhere on iHeartRadio. Thanks for hanging out. Two for Tuesday, rolling a couple from Three Doors Down right now. There's Kryptonite.

1061 WTAK, Huntsville's Rock Station. Chad Tyson, 2 for Tuesday, rocking with some Three Doors Down tonight, some Night Ranger now. Let's crank up Sister Christian for Liz. Hit me up over on X. Thanks for checking in. Here you go, Liz.

0: Huntsville's Rock Station, 106.1 WTAK. Chad Tyson, is there life out there? Like alien life? I don't know. There might be, man. Astronomers say they've detected the first ever radio signal from a planet outside of our solar system. This is, let's see here. Wow, like 63 light years away from Earth, the exoplanet is called Beta Pictoris B. And I guess it's just a repeating radio burst that they picked up on. It's not like they're doing two for Tuesday with those radio signals. Interesting stuff nonetheless, man. I've always wondered if there's life out there. I mean, there has to be, right? Right? Keep it here. Coming up next, we'll wrap up Two for Tuesday with a couple from the Eagles. And I'm rolling at midnight. Stacy's taking over to keep things rocking until the morning show gets in tomorrow. Don't forget at 9 tomorrow. Next shot at $1,000. Rock the bank, being a day 3 on a Wednesday. So keep it here out. Win some money right here. All right?
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Mike Scott Tyson here on WTAK, inviting you to join us for the Walk Down Alzheimer's on October 31st at McMillan Park. 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

0: 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It's Stacey.
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1: 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Just take a guess. Nevada, number one. Number two, South Dakota. Casinos, man. All 50 states are based on metrics, like the number of casinos. And so, of course, Nevada, number one. But Utah and Alaska were first and second for the lowest gambling addiction.
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Stacey with you. 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

Huntsville's Classic Rock, 106.1 WTAK, Cage the Elephant. Thank you for hanging out, whether you're on terrestrial radio or the iHeartRadio app. On the app, though, we do have those presets. That's a nice little feature. Set us as number one. Oh, pretty please.

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0: 1061 WTAK. Gage the Elephant. Thanks for hanging out. It's Stacy with you and heartthrob Josh Hartnett in the movies again. If you want to watch The Faculty, that one kind of seasonal. You'll have to find that one on VHS. But he's starring in the new movie Verity, which is in theaters. Anne Hathaway and Dakota Johnson in this one too. Digger, that is with Tom Cruise wearing prosthetics. And then also new is Rolling Loud, which is Matt Rife and Owen Wilson at a music festival. Wow. But Resident Evil still doing really well in theaters. If you want to go, catch a flick.
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1: It took a survey to find out that Americans need to get more outside time to better their health. 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It's gotten worse. Yes, a lot of people spending time indoors because of delivery services and increase in cell phone use. 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

0: Huntsville's Classic Rock, 106.1 WTAK, Cage the Elephant. Thanks for hanging out. It's Stacy with you. And Merriam-Webster added like 1,400 words and phrases into the dictionary, some of which cuffing season, if you want to look that one up, crash out, Sunday scaries, parasocial. Some of you do that to us. And now you can look it up and use it in Scrabble.
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1061 WTAK, Cage the Elephant. Is there a more perfect month than Rocktober? Well, it was Zeptember last weekend, but this one, all-encompassing.

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1: Thanks for hanging out. It's Stacy with you, and Prime Day is going on. Amazon Prime Days, if you feed the beast that is Amazon. You know, I feel like this Bezos guy would be totally fit to give us all 20% off friggin' houses during these Prime Days.
0: Yeah? Mother.

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1: It's Stacy, and America's most hated foods. What do you put in? Fill in the blank. Anchovies top the list. More than half of the respondents said they hate them or dislike them. Liver came in second, followed by sardines, and then in fourth place, tofu. Of the four that I've mentioned, though, I've only had tofu. Surprisingly, I've had tofu. It's tofurkey. I worked with a hippie for a little bit.
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0: It's Huntsville's Classic Rock, 106.1 WTAK. Gage the Elephant.
1: Thanks for hanging out. It's Stacy with you. Now, if you're a Queens of the Stone Age fan like I am, they announced the details of their 9th album, Perfect. Awful. What a terrible name. They got a couple singles off there.

Huntsville's classic rock, 106.1 WTAK. Cage the Elephant. Thanks for hanging out. It's Stacy with you. And Beck describes his new album as a difficult path getting the songs

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1: Thanks for hanging out. It's Stacey with you and Tom Cruise wearing prosthetics in the movie Digger. That is in theaters now. If you want to go catch a flick, got Verity, which is with a couple of the brunettes du jour, Anne Hathaway and Dakota Johnson, with heartthrob Josh Hartnett in this one. And then also Primetime is doing really well after its first week. Robert Pattinson as Chris Hansen, all about the TV series To Catch a Predator. And Resident Evil, the new Resident Evil, doing good. Heart of the Beast with Brad Pitt. Practical Magic 2. There's a ton of movies.
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Huntsville's Classic Rock, 106.1 WTAK, Cage the Elephant. Thanks for hanging out. It's Stacy with you. And despite the death of Frank Beard, ZZ Top continuing their tour.

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South Park for season 29. Well, now South America. It's goofballs Trey Parker and Matt Stone. We've needed them. Season 29 is back.

0: Your new home of the Rick Burgess Show, mornings on 106.1 WTAK. There are two episodes deep already for SNL season 52, and it continues. So here at Saturday, October 10th, Shane Gillis back to host for how many times already? And Rosalia is the musical guest. And no, you don't have to know who that is. Culture is oversaturated.
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Thanks for hanging out. It's Stacey with you, and it is Rocktober. Stacey, we're going to keep the Rocktober for you.

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0: hot seats here. If you missed the first 4 hours, catch it today on the podcast or YouTube archive on your own time. So we've covered quite a bit. Excited about what's still ahead this hour. Trying to chat with you again. We've only done one unscreened phone calls today, it went so weird. We just haven't done it again. Sometimes we just kind of test how it feels out there in the world, and it feels weird today. So we may try that again this hour. Speaking of weird videos that have the number 11 by them, Adler, as we start this hour, nobody does doomsday quite like our friend Glenn Beck. So as we know, if you want to be certain the world is ending, Glenn is more than willing to escort you there. I saw it come up on, I think it was ABC today. You're going to start seeing, they've thrown a couple of these pitches out there, and this is the latest. This one now is called the pneumonic plague. Now, I will admit to you that I think that they've tried to hit us with epidemic and pandemic again, and we're so burned out on that, it doesn't really get a response from us. And the word plague is scarier.
1: Yeah, it is.
0: It is a scarier word. This has to do
1: explosive
0: with Siberia. You're going to hear today, if you haven't already, a lab tech allegedly dropped a test tube in Siberia and dies 4 days later. Now, the problem is the Russians are having to get us information. This sounds familiar, doesn't it? Like we were trying to get information from the Chinese. They won't use the word plague, so Glenn is going to weigh in on this and kind of give us at least what we're getting right now. Is that correct? Just kind of where we are in this moment. So,
2: And come out of it whenever you want, as soon as you want, whatever.
0: Okay.
3: Let's start with the plague, shall we? Let's go to Russia. It was on September 25th, a 28-year-old researcher named Daria Shipilova was working in the Anti-Plague Research Institute in Siberia. Now, when you say the Anti-Plague Research Institute, let me translate. That is, that's Russian for where we're trying to make the plague worse so it will kill everybody.
2: Right.
3: Because that's what they do in Russia.
2: Okay. Right.
3: But it's the Anti-Plague Research. Uh-huh. So it's in Siberia. Apparently, while she was working, she's holding the pneumonic plague. I'll explain that in a second. And she drops the vial and she breaks the test tube. 4 days later in the hospital, she's dead. Russia quarantined everybody who was at the medical facility, all the people at the hospital, nearly 200 people who had been around her during the medical observation period. The regional governor says they've all tested negative, nothing to worry about, nothing to see here. The official death is pneumonia of an unknown etiology. Wasn't she working with the pneumonic plague and she dropped the test tube? I mean, these guys are just so bad at lying. We don't know what happened to her. She died of pneumonia. I don't know. Okay.
2: There you go.
0: So there's that. So, of course, the mainstream media is going to take that information, which we know coming out of Russia, information is always very dependable, including, which I'm willing to say, and we are too, including that what we're hearing right now, none of it's true. I mean, so we really believe that Russia wants us all to know what happened. And they've let this information out so much they've almost got an official press release. Mm-hmm. I would go as far as to say, before all of you start masking up again and hiding away and giving up all of your liberty because, you know, the news media, the podcasters, politicians who are trying to gain ground will start trying to see if you can't fall for what happened in the pandemic again. It is also possible, I'm not saying this is what happened, I'm just saying it's plausible, that Russia would leak something like this to try to let the world know we have this stuff and we'll use it. And they came up with this story to scare you that they have gotten this far along, that they've developed something that if you're their enemy, they could kill you in 4 days of exposure.
2: Mm.
0: It could be that too.
2: Mm-hmm.
0: So I would not believe any of it is accurate, whether it is downplaying it or trying to, as I look like I'm downplaying, I'm really upplaying, trying to scare you. And I wouldn't be surprised at all if they're not trying to be sure that Ukraine and those who support Ukraine begin to think, oh, wow, they've got biological weapons,
2: mm-hmm.
0: Which, you know, biological weapons have been used,
2: yeah,
0: you know, throughout the world history by evil regimes to kill their own people, as we know. But what this does not mean today is that, you know, you should now go into a terror that somehow the Russian pneumonic plague is coming to get you. 11B, Justice Samuel Alito, takes us back to the COVID pandemic and reminds us of what was really going on. He used the term a stress test of constitutional rights. And here he is.
1: You said it was a stress test, the pandemic was, of our constitutional rights.
4: I think it was a stress test of our constitutional rights. In other words, it put our loyalty to those constitutional rights, our dedication to those constitutional rights, to the test. And one of the things that, unfortunately, it disclosed was that many people were willing to downgrade certain constitutional rights, the right to freedom of speech and the right to the free exercise of religion in particular. They were willing to make those secondary to other things. The example of the casinos, I thought, was telling. And what I said in the speech was nothing more than what I had said in a written opinion. The governor of Nevada at that time said, the casinos are open, come back to Las Vegas. And so people came back to Las Vegas, and there were pictures of people in the casinos. And they were not wearing masks, not all of them were wearing masks, but at the same time, the state had a very severe limit on the number of people who could attend a house of worship, no matter how big that house of worship was.
0: Yep. As I said, one of the saddest scenes that I remember about the church in the pandemic was watching people 6 feet apart with one empty row between them, covered in masks, singing, "We are no longer a slave to fear." What an embarrassing scene that was. And also, for some reason, the sovereignty of God that we sing about and proclaim suddenly was thrown out the window, as if somehow God has abandoned us on the pandemic. We'll be back. So, and the midterms are coming up too. So, as someone pointed out on Text Nation, you're right. It's very convenient as well.
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0: This Friday night, the Are You Ready Tour rolls into the Rocket City. The Rick Berger Show, live on stage at the Mark C. Smith Concert Hall inside the BBC. 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Doors open at 6 and the show starts at 7. 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
1: And all giveaways are done except for two tickets to Birmingham from WZZK. 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Check to see if there's not a few tickets still available. Huntsville, you got tickets available all the way up to Showtime. It's a much bigger venue. But all the giveaways are done as we move toward the last two Fridays of the Are You Ready Tour. All right, so a couple of other things that are out there today. By the way, I don't know if you've noticed this. Y'all haven't said anything, because I know around here, I mean, if you had even an eyebrow that has something off, this bunch will find it. Hey, how about your eyebrow?
2: Yeah.
1: You know, I mean, it's a hey, eyebrow looking good. So,
2: are we cross-eyed when we say that?
1: Yes.
2: Okay.
1: So, you know, I'm having the foot problem. And I will say,
2: I've heard about it.
1: I will say, you? As I traveled the globe, the foot gave me zero problems. I didn't have any issues. Unlike the man that should never gone on the hike, I was fine with the hike.
2: He was 98, Rick.
1: He was. Of course, some people would say 94, but by the time it got
3: He's in his 90s.
1: By the time the fourth person told me about him, he had moved to 98. But anyway, 94, that's good. That don't need to add to 94.
2: It is, yeah.
1: But anyway, so the foot has done fine. Now, if you remember, there was an adjustment that had to be made. I was having issues with the first orthotics. And that they said this may happen. We got to come back and adjust again. So I wear an ankle brace every day, and I have orthotics in my shoes, and I can't wear the same shoes every day that I wear working out. This is all from some foot people.
2: So you're saying workout-only shoes.
1: I have workout-only shoes, and I have everyday life shoes.
2: Okay.
1: This happened back in 82. I don't know if I've ever mentioned it, but I played a little ball. And so there was an issue. So... But one thing that I've

0: You don't put WD-40.
1: Let me see your foot.
0: It, that is not a. That's
2: I
0: not
2: got
0: a
2: some
0: hole.
2: In the truck. I got some WD-40 no, no, no, in look, the van.
0: Look, we're not putting all on my shoes.
1: I've squirted it like right in there before. Not give, on the inside.
0: Give
1: of your
0: me
1: shoe.
0: This. You have. Not, in, what good
2: I
0: does
2: have,
0: that do?
2: I have. The what sole from the outside. Do? Sole from the outside.
0: What good does that do? I don't have that.
1: I'm just telling you so you won't squeak. Rick Burgess.
2: He threw his shoe.
1: He's injured.
2: He is.
1: He's injured because you got squeaky shoes.
2: Yeah. Does he know what WD-40 is? I don't think he knows
1: I know.
2: What it is.
1: I mean, being handy, you I think thought
2: I
1: would. Don't
2: know. I think you don't know what it is.
0: Oh, I put it on my joints.
2: Oh, please don't do that. It's not RFK just had another stroke.
0: Yep.
2: Okay, I don't think he had one yet.
1: Rick, right, you just threw my shoe like a child.
0: Yeah, I did. I did.
1: Is this what it was like, baby brother?
0: Yeah.
1: You get mad and do that?
0: No, what I would do, Greg, when he was little, I would, that was that you did it. Or before I got it, I would hold up where he couldn't reach it.
1: I loved it.
2: You found joy in that?
0: Yeah, I loved it.
3: Yeah, that's funny.
0: But like I said, you know, and this was in the documentary, Camp Tales from the Camp House, but Greg just needs to say thank you. I mean, it's just like Johnny Cash in the song A Boy Named Sue. I made Greg tough.
3: Yeah,
0: and Greg has persevered. And he's done great because I made him tough.
3: That is.
0: So why don't you just say thanks?
3: Mm-hmm. Well, thank you,
2: know,
3: you so much.
2: Right? I'm reading here, baby powder or cornstarch.
1: I got some. Let me see your
3: that's
1: shoe.
3: That's for RA.
1: I got some baby powder.
2: That's
1: here,
2: for other things,
1: that.
2: Yeah.
3: Hey.
1: Mm-hmm. Rick, I got some baby powder. Let's do it. Next
3: no.
1: break.
3: You got
1: during the break.
3: Powder.
0: Y'all not going to mess
1: Let
0: with
1: me
0: my
1: set
0: shoes.
1: Those inserts. Put them underneath
0: those what?
1: The inserts. Put them underneath the insert. And then.
3: Well, they ain't going to do nothing.
1: Well, it just we just said it.
0: I don't have jock itch.
3: That's for a chap butt.
0: Right. I don't have a little raw.
1: Hey, Burgess boys, I think everybody's wrong. I'm just telling you.
3: I'm just telling you.
0: Well, I'll tell you one thing. Most of the time,
1: how about this? I hope you squeak forever, and you squeak till damn tomorrow.
3: I don't care. Okay? Speedy just wants to follow you around.
1: I don't care. I don't want everyone to stop. Don't you dare help him.
2: I backed up the audio. I have it. This is what, so you can hear it right here.
1: Okay. That's what you want. Y'all don't help him.
2: Oh, wait, that was
1: SpongeBob. Go get my shoe.
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1: Now's your turn. 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Unscreened phone calls will now commence. 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Be sure that you have a good signal. Have your act together, ready to communicate your point. And please stay within the boundaries of our show that is a family show with a slight edge. And those lines are open now. There's 10 of them. So if you move quickly, you should get in. If you hear it ringing, you're ready to go. Believe it or not, less than 2 months, if you can believe this, we're all going to be celebrating Thanksgiving. We're all going to be celebrating Thanksgiving less wow. than 2 months. Less than three, ho, ho, ho, Christmas.
2: Oh, what?
1: So look, 2027 will be over in 90 days.
2: Well, good night.
1: So we're heading into that crucial fourth quarter. And if you are looking to be part of Americans making a move to start shopping, and you want to do a game plan with us here on the program and all of our platforms, of course, we've all been doing, 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To the phones we go. Hello, you're on the Rick Burgess Show. Unscreened phone calls. Go ahead.
3: Hello, Rick.
1: Larry.
3: How you guys doing?
1: We're doing fine, Larry. I hope you and Carolyn are doing really, really well.
3: We're doing great. We want to tell you we're glad that you had a good trip.
1: Well, it was great. Thank you for that. It was a wonderful trip.
3: How many photos did you guys actually get? Do you have any idea?
1: How many what?
3: Photos.
1: Toto?
2: Hogos.
3: Pictures.
1: Hogos. Oh, pictures. Oh. Okay.
4: Pictures.
1: Lots. So many.
2: Hi, Larry.
1: All right. Well, Larry, Greg? Thank you.
2: Gosh, almighty.
1: Greg?
2: So uncomfortable.
1: Greg.
4: Can you make sure that you send us those patches and challenge coins?
5: Says, look, I love with some of the people, they don't know what's going on. They're like, right. What's he doing? Why's he doing that?
1: We continue. Hello. Welcome to the Rick Burgess Show. Unscreened phone calls. Go ahead.
6: I'm a singer. I don't linger. Smell my feet.
1: All right. We continue. Rick Burgess Show. Unscreened phone calls. Go ahead.
2: So uncomfortable.
7: Hey, you guys. I just got a question. What is it going to take for us to get Greg Burgessing an Ice Baby on video?
1: Ooh. Greg, is there any chance, any chance we can get you to do Ice Baby?
2: I don't know if I got the moves.
1: Mm-hmm. How about that?
2: Probably not. What happened?
1: Greg, at one time, was a pretty good rapper.
2: Yeah.
1: I remember his rendition of Rapper's Delight was...
2: Nothing not like be, white boy rap.
1: Was not to be missed at Sunshine Skate Center.
2: That's it, Rick.
1: We continue.
2: You're not Brett Baer, but you're close.
1: I'm Rick close. Burgess Show, unscreened phone calls. Go ahead.
2: There's Rick walking.
1: There's Rick.
2: There he goes.
1: Rick's you called in.
2: There he goes. Man. There's Rick.
1: But this is a
2: y'all don't help him. Don't
1: how about
2: help
1: this?
2: Him.
1: I work with a heartless team, and I serve a heartless audience.
2: Some people can't be helped.
1: We continue. Rick Burgess Show, unscreened phone calls. Go ahead.
2: You.
8: Morning, guys. It's Coop. How y'all doing?
1: Hey, what's up, hey?
2: Coop's recovering.
1: Yeah. How about it, Pressure Socks?
2: Great.
8: I guess Greg told y'all what the deal is with me having neck fusion surgery.
1: No, yeah. He did not.
2: Yeah, boy, Greg, that's what
1: you didn't tell me.
2: You didn't tell nobody.
1: I didn't tell everybody. Who'd you tell?
2: You didn't tell me. Didn't tell me.
1: Didn't tell me. You didn't say the Coop was having neck fusion.
2: Well.
8: I had to have emergency surgery. I went from having a crick in my neck to not being able to move at all.
2: That's me.
8: And now because of the being intubated for so long, and I'm spitting up all kinds of daggum mucus. And
1: now my voice. Coop, why would you tell us? Coop, TMI.
8: Coop. Because y'all are who you are.
5: Because why?
8: Because y'all are who you are. I'm going to tell y'all everything.
9: Okay. Oh, God. Coop, that's like showing somebody where they cut you.
1: Right.
5: Yeah. Coop, yeah. Thanks for telling us that, Greg.
1: Coop, have you ever heard the term overshare?
9: I thought I told y'all that.
1: You didn't tell us, Greg?
5: You thought wrong.
9: I think I did.
1: Yeah. And Greg's having neck surgery, too, to get the red off of it.
8: Y'all please keep me in your prayers.
5: Oh,
8: please.
5: Yeah. Yes, sir.
1: Yeah, man.
5: Can you move it any better?
9: I mean, seriously. Okay. He's got a neck brace.
8: Not really.
9: Yeah.
8: Not really.
9: Is the prognosis good? Prognosis good?
8: Yeah, the surgery itself went great.
9: Okay. All right. Well, there's prayer warriors all over this audience, and we'll join them. It's a shame Greg didn't let us know, but
5: yeah,
9: Coop, I'm
5: glad you
9: called.
5: For you, bud.
9: Yeah, and thanks for letting us know. And
5: you feel good about it?
1: I thought I told
9: you. You didn't tell anybody?
1: Yeah, y'all just weren't listening.
9: And of all people,
1: why would Coop pick Greg?
5: Never mentioned.
1: So, by the way,
5: every one of us says you didn't tell us.
1: Never mentioned.
9: Who picks Greg to deliver the news that I need prayers?
5: Coop, I mean, good night.
9: Right.
5: That's the wrong guy.
9: I'll tell you one thing.
1: I took care of it.
9: Yeah, right. You know.
5: Well, they're probably keeping it in that neck brace so it doesn't move.
9: You think?
5: Yeah, like a boot or something. Right. But that's got to be tough taking a shower.
9: You probably may. I hope he didn't turn his head and it squeaks or y'all going to be all over him.
1: Yeah.
5: Well, he'll probably want to be helpful.
9: Rick Burgess Show, unscreened phone calls. Go ahead.
10: Yeah, I went to old Jimmy Baker's amusement park back in 1991. Y'all. Tried to get me a funnel cake. They just sitting there speaking in tongues, not even English. Tie my bow tie.
5: Okay. All right.
9: Seriously, we have a mental health crisis in this country. I mean, crisis.
5: And it starts with us.
1: It closed in 89, so that story does not hold up.
9: I had a feeling that it was a little shaky. But didn't you say, did you tell me somebody emailed that did go, that went to Heritage?
1: Yes, Lisa's cousin, Beth. She sent me a text and, I mean, broke it down, all that was there and how they rush and go to the, they had the TV show going, and it was pretty funny.
9: Well,
1: it sounds like y'all got to see the whole thing.
9: Yeah, somebody actually on Text Nation said that they, as a kid, they
1: had a huge water park and they got playing it all day.
9: Huh. Rick Burgess Show, unscreened phone calls. Go ahead.
11: Hey, I was going to tell you the first time I fell in love with listening to you was 1993 when we were having the winter storm, and you were providing a platform for people to call who really needed help. And they were talking about medical things, and they really needed help. And then a guy came on, and he was so serious. He said, "I need a pack of cigarettes brought to me." And it was like dead silence.
9: You know what?
11: There was, what's that?
9: When I think about, I think I do recall everybody commenting on that.
11: Mm-hmm.
9: That of all the things the guy needed was a pack of cigarettes. And they, like, we're going to get a National Guard Humvee and get him some Marlboro Reds.
1: And I think that somebody called in on, I don't know which show it was, and was complaining because their cable was out, even though they had power.
9: No, you're
1: everybody
9: right.
1: Power's
9: you're
1: off.
9: Right.
1: They were mad because their cable was out.
5: That's right. You forgot to tell us that, too.
11: I had just never forgotten that. And I've been listening to you ever since then. But I just fell in love with you for your reaction.
9: I
11: so
9: did too.
11: Y'all have a great day,
9: and we
11: love you.
9: Thank you very much. It's very kind of you. And I appreciate that. Yeah, you know, it goes way back.
5: Yeah.
9: 93. I think I was still at K98.
5: Yeah, that's what I'm saying. That's where you were.
9: That's that's a
5: morning shrapping.
9: That's a year before. No.
1: No, you were 93. You were not at K98 anymore.
9: Yeah, I had just gone to Q104.
5: Okay.
9: And there was an engineer there named Bill Bussey.
5: Yeah.
9: And he and I had been in a Spanish class together, and I started kind of talking to him on the air, and the rest, they say, is history.
1: How would you do during that blizzard, though?
9: Hey, there's a lot of, you know,
1: people have memories, and every now and then they get a little.
9: Well, no, people have all kinds of things of rescuing people. I helped a guy get Marlboro Reds. It's not as heartwarming.
1: Then you rescued yourself down to the Holiday Inn.
9: Right. Everybody was struggling. I was holed up at the Holiday Inn, eating food, had air, heat.
1: Probably need air, Rick.
9: You're a sicko. Had a landline working.
1: That was a mess, y'all.
9: It was
5: when
9: watching Alabama people deal with a half inch of snow, you should see them deal with 12 inches of it.
1: I didn't think we'd.
9: I thought it was the end of time. I can remember trying to get my door open in the Cracker Box Palace,
5: mm-hmm.
9: and it wouldn't move. And I thought, man, this door is jammed. And it was snow. And I remember getting that pushed open finally, looking out. It looked like the apocalypse.
5: Yeah, man.
9: Every power lines were laying everywhere. It was nothing but snow. Yeah. And, you know, if you live in Alabama, you've never seen that.
5: No.
9: Not to that level. And then I thought, well, what do we do? And I just started walking. And
5: I tipped you off the Holiday Inn, still have power.
9: I was picked up by the National Guard Humvee,
5: yeah.
9: who took me down 78 to the Holiday Inn so I could help others.
5: So you get...
9: And I still remember
5: it. Well, that lady, that's when she, that last call, that's when you found love with.
9: Yes, you did. I remember for $10, they would just give you whatever they had in the restaurant.
5: All right.
9: You just go, I got a 10 right here. And they'd say, well, here's what we got.
5: Here's an omelet.
9: We'll be back. More of the Rick Burgess Show coming up right after this.
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0: still denying any involvement in the food fight of 1979. Rick Burgess.
1: Thanks for being here today. We've had a blast running down some things that we might have missed that maybe were of interest. Our thanks to the Vox Seats for being so encouraging and making time to be with us today. Looking forward to seeing those of you that are coming up on Friday, and then the rest of you that are headed to the tour Friday night. We're having a blast getting this. We're spending a lot of time. I told you we're going to go on a 6-week run, you know, with the tour and the cruise, where we get to hang out with all of you a lot. And yeah. It's been a blast. Oh, my goodness. What AI and is happening now is crazy stuff.
2: Yeah.
1: These pictures, I showed Adler something from some guys from my church that are on staff, Kirkwood and the gang.
2: Mm-hmm.
1: And they're like having a conversation between he and the pastor. They do a recap of the message,
2: Yeah.
1: And they said something funny about, being handy. I'm familiar with the Purdy, you know, paintbrushes. A lot of y'all may not know. It's P-U-R-D-Y. But anyway, they're talking about this, and a funny statement was made. And he looks over at the, you know, camera guy and the tech people and says, do an AI song, country song about that. And all of a sudden, bam. I mean, it has a video. It has them in country western garb. It has a Purdy paintbrush. Like he's playing with it. It comes up with a chorus that has an incredible hook. It's unbelievable. At one point, he's like line dancing with an AI-generated version of his wife. Looked just like her, you know, used the image of her and got them dancing to the song. That's happened, crazy. And it does it in minutes. And so all these pictures are coming in. You know, on the airplane, I watched that documentary. And I don't know how new it is, but it was... When you're flying 10 hours, you're just looking for anything.
2: Yeah.
1: You know, and I go, all right, 10 hours, all right, that's either 5 movies or it's 2 movies and 4 documentaries. You know, you just start trying to figure it out.
2: Yeah.
1: And, I thought the guy did a pretty balanced approach. He started out Doomsday and then I can't remember what it was called, how I became an apocalyptic optimistic or something, optimist, something like that. That boy Rick.
3: You're all over that.
1: But anyway.
4: Well, you're right. The AI doc, how I became an apocaloptimist.
1: Yeah.
4: Apocaloptimist.
1: Okay. So, won't y'all cram it?
2: What
1: I did pretty good.
3: You went bad.
1: I have no idea. It was in a movie. It was on a plane. It was just the entertainment thing in front of me.
4: It looks like it's on Netflix.
2: I blame your shoes.
1: So what he did is he talked to 2 different groups. There's the Doomsday, we're all going to die, it's over, don't even have a baby.
3: That's right.
2: Okay.
1: And then over here, what are you talking about? Of course have children because they're going to live in a society that is far superior to the one that you lived in because of all AI, all the problems AI is going to resolve, including medical advancements, surgery advancements. It's going to actually bring a better life. And then there's the ones in between that says, yes, it could go either way. The important thing is, can we hit that balance? Can we keep it from being something bad? It certainly can do a lot of good, but it also can do a lot of bad, and it could go either way.
2: Well, that's good.
1: So that was great. I thought to myself, there's your pick-me-up.
3: There you go.
1: You know, and you...
3: As I'm in the plane for 10 hours.
1: Right. Got nowhere to go, but just kind of deal with this.
3: So, and I know I don't.
1: So I quickly moved on to the movie Power Ballad.
3: So I don't travel. So now... You don't have to go by what movie they're showing. You can watch whatever you want.
1: No, that's not true.
2: Well, you can. You can watch on your own device.
1: I'm not on my own device. I'm using their entertainment.
2: That's what he's asking.
4: Well, you can pick from a huge library.
1: That's a huge library.
3: We did, because you remember that time we were on that, and Billy Elliot was the movie that came out?
1: No, it's far superior.
3: It's about
1: to
3: a kid that is a ballet dancer.
1: So to answer your question, I see what you're asking. I see what you're asking now. The answer actually is yes, because at one time you just watched the movie The Airplane.
3: Yeah, Billy Elliot. Yeah. You remember that?
1: Yeah, we had to watch Billy Elliot. I'll never forget
3: that. Terrible.
1: As long as I live, and we
3: Do
1: were
3: you
1: flying.
3: Remember?
1: Hey, how about this?
3: Tom Gunn could dance.
1: With a little bit of irony, guess where we were flying after watching Billy Elliot? San Francisco.
3: That's true.
1: And if you've ever seen Billy Elliot, that actually works.
3: He was all in the airport when we got out.
1: Right. So
3: people that looked like
1: him. They were. A lot of people, yes.
4: I remember I was a kid.
1: But the library is vast on the plane.
4: Okay.
1: If you use their system.
4: I was a kid on a plane, and they were just playing the movie for the whole airplane. And Necessary Roughness.
3: Oh, that's a good one.
4: Was on with Sinbad and Kathy Ireland.
3: That's a good one.
4: And my mom was like, what is happening in this movie, son? And I was like, I like girls now, mama.
3: I don't remember that movie.
2: No wonder you like it, Greg.
3: I don't remember. It was a funny movie.
4: It was a comedy, but yeah. You know, sometimes comedies will get a little steamy.
3: Yes.
2: So you looked at her like that?
3: Oh,
2: so,
3: yeah.
2: So there was
3: Supermodel. Supermodel was the field goal kicker.
4: She was, yeah.
3: Right.
4: Female kicker, yeah.
3: Right. So, yeah, that's.
2: I like her.
3: That's the guy. What was the good for you?
4: Scott Bakula.
3: Yeah, what was that show he had where he traveled in time?
2: Yes.
4: Quantum Leap. Yeah. That's
3: Who said Quantum Leap? He was the quarterback in Necessary Run.
2: You said it?
3: Okay.
4: And he was also in Star Trek Enterprise.
3: I don't remember.
2: Don't know about that.
4: Probably made a cameo in The X-Files, the greatest show ever.
3: Oh, if I was forced, smoking man.
2: If I was forced to watch Star Trek, I think I'd rather fly 10 hours.
4: Hey, I was talking about how X-Files was the first show to have like an episode where you had to follow the whole series.
2: Have we come all the way back to X-Files?
4: We're back to it, yes. Oh, yeah. And somebody was like, what about soap operas and Days of Our Lives and things like that?
3: They've been going on for 70 years.
4: Right, so that was decades before. I think maybe it was the first primetime show versus the first daytime show.
3: So you basically made a statement.
2: You were wrong.
3: Didn't know what you were talking
4: about. Iconic show.
3: Okay, buddy.
4: and as was Kathy Ireland in Unnecessary Roughness.
3: Okay.
4: All right, stop, Chris.
3: You need to settle.
2: So you watched that in front of your mom?
4: We were on the plane. She bought me headphones. And then she was like, I regret this decision.
3: Right. I just don't remember being that bad.
4: Well, Greg, you wouldn't. You had your very low standards compared to my mom. And when I was like five.
2: His mom like
3: led. I was kind of holding him, to be honest.
2: His mom and dad led worship. His mom and dad led worship.
3: There was no nudity.
2: They didn't work for the power company.
4: That's not the line, Greg.
3: Right.
4: That's not the standard.
2: So nudity is where it starts for you.
3: Yeah. I love nowadays they put smoking up there like it's offensive.
4: Right.
3: It's just, Greg. What are y'all talking about? Porky's on the PG. Yeah. What's wrong with that? It's a family movie.
2: This is a comedy.
3: About high school teenagers. Now that one was offensive.
2: Wow.
3: Necessary Roughness, not so much.
4: Okay.
3: I think it was rated like G.
4: It was PG-13, Greg, and I was five.
2: Animal House was about kids and cars.
3: Greg,
2: is a good one there.
3: Animal House. You don't think that's funny?
2: Varsity Blues, that teacher just needed some extra money. What's the problem?
3: All right, TMI.
4: That was Greg talking.
3: You say, now, if that would have been on when your mom watched
4: I get it.
3: Yeah. Right. I just, Sinbad was trying to be funny. And that's
2: how about this? I went to see Friday Night Lights, the original, not the series, the movie.
3: Yeah.
2: And went with our pastor. And you're sitting there, and all of a sudden it starts out, and they've got this party scene, and we're like, oh, this is really, really, we brought the pastor. We thought it was a football movie, and it was, but it got started on a bit of a dicey start.
4: Right, yeah. Watch out.
2: Yeah.
3: Greg's like, what?
5: This is the Rick Burgess Show.
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0: Branson, Missouri, ready to go. Birmingham, Alabama, got ZZK wall to wall. Yes, we are. We have quite a show laid out for you today. You can participate in a number of ways. Text Nation is already up and moving. That's 888, the number 6, Big Vox. Text us real time during the live show. That's 888-624-4869. 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If you want to find out how to email us individually, then just go to the team. 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And then, of course, you can shop the Rick Burgess Show store. You can watch us on YouTube live or on the archive. The tubers have a chat room. That's another way to interact with each other, and Adler can see what you're saying there. So if you want to contact us, it's not because you can't. You're just not getting it done. Speedy Greg and Adler are here. As we get ready for another show today, Wednesday Bible study returns after a week off. We'll have that at 11 o'clock Central Time, noon Eastern, on the Rick Burgess Show YouTube channel. That's your live option. Men back in the studio today, too, for those of you that are local that want to come every week. And then the archive will be out on our YouTube and podcast channel a little bit later and available to you not long after we're done with the Bible study. So those are some things that are happening today. We do have a number of stories to talk about today. You know, one that we were talking about in the break, as we were getting in here ready to crank out in the Big Face Studios, fellas, the cold-blooded murderer that we've left on death row since the 80s, which I don't comprehend that.
1: First female since the 1800s.
0: Right. Mm-hmm. Was supposed to be put to death in Tennessee, and I don't even know, how do you, if you're the person that was supposed to give her the injection to end her life on earth and you botched it, how do you botch that? Adler was screaming off mic, we should have sent Planned Parenthood. They'd have got it done.
2: Right. Yeah. And then you said we should have sent some Canadian doctors.
0: Yes. Yeah. Canadian doctors could have done it.
2: Yeah.
3: That or Lindsey Clancy.
0: Yeah.
2: Right. Any of those people could have gotten it done.
0: Did you notice, speaking of that, I told Speedy, it was a story a couple of weeks ago, because I know it's at least been 2 weeks since I saw this story. Speaking of Canada, there was a couple that basically fled to the United States of America for medical treatments because all they were told by the Canadian government healthcare was, we suggest assisted suicide. That would be the right thing to do. Okay, and they're like, all right, in Canada, they just tell me that our loved one needs to be put to death. Can we come here and maybe try something?
1: Yeah, I got something.
3: Don't go to Canada.
0: And believe it or not, in Canada, I told Speedy, and I was going to use it for Strange Encounters, but I discovered it was an old story. I think it's about maybe 4 or 5 years old. Mm-hmm. And it was a church where they have ceremonies for assisted suicide, and they call it the crossing over ceremony. You can go into your church, and your loved one, if they're terminally ill, they just go ahead and put them down for you.
1: Is that real?
0: How about this? We know assisted suicide is alive and well in Canada. That we know.
3: Yeah.
0: Now, are people embellishing some of these stories? Possibly. But I know the one about the couple coming to America was real. And I know that actually does happen. So,
1: wow.
0: And it is something that they are promoting as if you would watch a TV show about a pharmaceutical.
2: Mm-hmm. Yeah. This is a commercial that's running on Canadian television.
0: Oh, yeah, absolutely.
2: Now. And it's incredibly bleak.
0: Yeah.
3: It's awful.
0: Yeah, this is like...
4: Last breaths are sacred. When I imagine my final days, I see bubbles. I see the ocean. I see music.
2: Okay. Yeah, so creeped out.
0: All right.
1: Holy
0: God. By the way, I got to tell you something. If I'm going to eternity, I got to have more than bubbles.
2: Yeah.
3: What in that? That is
1: I'm not
3: amazing.
1: Sure what bubbles
0: that
1: you
0: is
1: mean.
0: A commercial about we're here for you if you want assisted suicide in Canada. It runs like you're trying to get a Pepsi ad. You know what I mean?
2: Yeah. Side effects may include perishing.
0: Yeah. Side effects include facing the eternity and whatever's out there.
5: Right.
2: Wow.
5: So, but back to the lady in Tennessee that
0: how do you mess that up? Do you kill her again?
5: The story today is that she's
0: awake.
5: She's awake, conscious, talking now.
0: Right.
5: Yeah. You know, because
0: for
5: a
0: while she was in a coma. Like,
5: yeah.
0: You know, she said, "Hey, look, man, I survived. Y'all trying to kill me. Y'all got to set me free. I got free game to kill at least one more person."
5: Yeah.
0: Yes.
5: So the all female staff there, I guess that she requested.
0: How did she get?
5: It looks like maybe it was a busted vein or something. I don't know that it didn't.
2: They couldn't get a vein. Somebody was saying she probably dehydrated herself beforehand, so they couldn't find a vein. I don't know.
1: Listen, wow.
0: Firing squad works. I'm just telling you.
1: My wife struggles.
5: That's the Army.
1: Her veins are very small and they roll. And I mean, anytime she has to get an IV or something, they have to bring people in to do it.
5: Yeah.
1: I mean, they never get it the first time. So some people have these bad veins.
0: You're right.
1: Wouldn't you kind of maybe know this ahead of time and go, hey, guys, this could be a problem.
0: Greg, I hate to bring out the five P's here, but it's crucial.
1: Hey, especially, let's check and make sure that this, you know.
5: Especially since it's not an official doctor that does it. I mean, it's someone that's been approved, but it's not a doctor.
0: Right.
1: Well, the people that take our blood at the doctor's office aren't the doctor.
5: Well, I'm just saying that in the medical
1: field,
5: you have an oath, and this person is outside of that.
0: But you would think if you're in a state where you kill people by lethal injection.
5: You would think that would be dialed
0: in. You think you got a good group.
5: Of course.
0: And don't you think they've invented that? I don't think they try it. You think they just bring Rhonda in out of nowhere?
1: And how about this? Let's go ahead and take a look at those veins and see how they are.
5: Yeah.
1: You know, because we may have to come up with
5: something. Don't you normally tie it off and go, all right, let's see what we got
1: here.
5: Here's a good one.
0: How about this? This is not a good way. We need to go back to, we got better ways to put people down.
5: I agree.
0: And like y'all said, this is a woman that killed a rival girlfriend and even kept her skull like a keepsake.
5: Yeah.
0: You can't have people.
5: No.
0: Look, she's had plenty of time. She's had since the 80s.
5: Yeah.
0: She's had plenty of time to get right with God, and I hope she has, but this is not justice for anybody. And now I want to know the bigger question, what's the rule now? So she has gone into a coma, got put on a vent, survived it, is back awake. What do we do now?
1: I know.
0: What's the rule?
5: Because since the governor put all executions away for the year, so I guess she's going to survive Christmas.
1: And get this. What about her? I mean, I wonder what her mindset was. I've accepted that I'm going in. All of a sudden, I'm waking up in the hospital. I go, wait a minute, I thought y'all were...
5: Well, not only that, but I'm waking up on the gurney going, hey,
1: yeah,
5: my arm's
1: burning.
5: That
1: my arm, yeah, she was having a conversation and got snoring.
0: Right. Greg, I go back to this again, too.
5: Somebody
0: said on Texas Nation, it's so true. They're using the field goal kicker analogy. Hey, we just need you to do one thing. We brought you in to give somebody a lethal injection. That I mean, it's all you had to do is get that right. Now, how could you not get that right?
1: Yeah. And by the way, everybody's watching.
0: Right.
1: Make sure you're on your game.
5: Right. I mean, y'all got so bad they closed the curtains.
0: Right.
5: They closed the curtains, and all the reporters like, hey, what's going on back there?
1: Wow.
5: Is that somebody snoring?
1: It's going to be interesting to see how this pans out. Yeah. It really is.
5: Oh, man.
0: Guys, if somebody's been there since the 80s, you have plenty of time to prepare this.
5: Yeah. It didn't sneak up on you, did it?
0: No, you had all kinds of time. You know what they did? Just like homework, they put it off to the night. Oh, tomorrow we're killing that girl.
5: Right.
2: Why didn't they just give her fentanyl? That's killing so many people on the streets of our country every day. Just give her some of that.
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0: This Friday night, the Are You Ready Tour rolls into the Rocket City. 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
1: Yep, it's Friday night, Huntsville. 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Some good seats, too. It's a big venue, and we are excited about being with you coming up on Friday night. Those of you that are premium seat holders, you are letting us know you did get your email, so Ticketmaster got that to you. If you're still thinking, hey, I think I can go, I don't have my ticket yet, go ahead and get it. You can also get it up to the start of the show at 7, and you can use RBS20 to save 20%. 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There may be some other discounts based on some of the seats that are available. There may be a few buy one, get one frees left and all that for those final tickets. But we are so excited about Friday night. This tour has been a blast. Loved what we got to do in Montgomery and Starkville, and excited about Huntsville, a city that has been so loyal to what we've done over the last, 30-plus years on the Rick and Bubba Show and now on the Rick Burgess Show. So we can't wait to see you. Gary's excited as he can be.
2: Yeah, I mean, I guess I'll come.
1: And Andy Andrews will be there. Of course, Kevin Derryberry and Ryan Greenwood join us for the Mr. Lucky part of it. You get to see Adler on the drums and get to see Adler do other things. Greg, Speedy, and I will all be there live on stage, and we can't wait to spend time with you. And let me tell you, P360, the production crew that handles sound and lights, you wait till you see what they do. They really show out, and they give you a really good time. We'll have plenty of merch in the lobby. The merchandise team is incredible. And, of course, those of you with the premium seats, we have a great time with our meet and greet with you, too. So looking, and you also get a nice little gift from us. So we're looking forward to all that coming up this Friday night. Doors open at 6 local time. And our thanks also to 1061 WTAK for all they're doing to promote the event locally as well, our affiliate there in Huntsville. Speaking of music and speaking, sadly, again, of I hate to bring this up, of death.
3: Yeah, but this was a strange story, wasn't it?
1: Sheila E.'s mad. Everybody, Adler, you as a drummer, you know Sheila E. You know, great percussionist, been around for a long time.
4: Oh, yeah, Prince's drummer.
1: Yeah, and also she's played.
5: She had her own solo stuff. She
1: had some solo stuff, Glamorous Life, wasn't that it?
5: Yeah.
1: Her big hit. And then also she's played with, Santana, and she's played with everybody. And so anyway, she was part of a jazz festival. Now, look, I appreciate the commitment to not disrupting the jazz festival for those that are there. But I think this probably called for maybe stopping everything for a minute. Yeah. But sadly, Sheila E. has discovered, and the other performers, that at the jazz festival in Southern California, it's called the Carson Jazz Festival, said it was hot in Southern California.
3: It was.
1: Somebody died in the crowd, and they just left the body there till the show was over. Now, I think if somebody dies in the crowd.
5: I'm wondering what part of the crowd were they in? Were they close to the stage?
1: Okay,
5: were they
1: Greg.
5: To that balcony?
1: Greg, I don't think that matters.
5: No, I'm just saying, just, if it's right, in the balcony,
1: but I got you.
5: You're
3: talking about, was it on the playing field, the sidelines?
5: Kind of? Yeah, exactly.
1: Yeah. They think that there's even one possibility that she died before it ever started, just in the crowd.
5: So surely they at least moved her out of the area, yeah, even though she was still in the building.
1: She said, in my entire career, I have never seen anything like this. This is devastating. Her name was Shari Sanders. It was a very hot day. The temperature soared above 100.

0: stopped after the first song, you picture it, Greg, dedicated the show to her and her family and had a moment of silence for her at the concert. Little did they know that after they were done performing, went back to the dressing room, she was told they just got the body.
1: Oh, my. So when she was playing a song for her, her body was still out there?
0: Uh-huh.
2: Somewhere.
0: Yeah.
1: Is that the point where you go to the spotlight guy and say, as a matter of fact, spot, could y'all get a spot right here?
2: Greg.
1: No, I said,
0: hey, we should have probably stopped the festival and got her out and showed respect and then continued.
1: Yes, yes.
2: That's an easy one there.
1: Mm-hmm. Yes, yes, you should.
2: So until they got at least Stephen Mooter, I mean, the concert was going on and everybody was standing around watching it.
1: Every event I've ever been involved in, that if I was in part of the people who put it on, like this tour, it'll happen with this tour, happens with the Man Church Conference every year, name it. There's the follow-up meeting when it's over, where you sit down and say, let's talk about how it went.
2: Yeah.
1: Let's talk about things we can do better.
2: We
1: can do better. Things that worked, things that didn't. This is going to come up.
2: Yeah, it's going to be a top of the list.
3: It needs to be addressed.
0: Guys, there's a lot of irony. All right. She died saving seats.
1: You're right.
2: I know.
0: I mean,
1: you're right.
3: That shows how hard it can be sometimes.
1: You know what else? It shows you how your family puts you in a bad situation.
3: Right.
1: You're thinking, how long?
2: You're probably stressed out trying to keep people out of the seat.
1: Y'all, let me tell you something. Those of you that ask us to save seats and then you
2: don't ever do that.
1: You keep around and take forever getting there. You put us in a real bind. Yeah, you know, now it's killed somebody.
2: Yeah.
1: Probably the heat, not that, but I'm just saying.
2: Right.
3: Maybe.
1: We'll be right back.
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0: in a world that embraces mediocrity. They are thriving. The Rick Burgess Show.
1: Thanks for being here today. We're out of the gate and we're running. Speedy Greg Adler all here. Are you in a situation where you have a house that you need to move? And you need to move it fast. Now, look, there's scenarios where you're like, look, I'm not in a rush. I'm good. I'm going to go through the whole process. I'm going to go out. I'm going to hire me an agent. There's times when that's the thing to do. But there's also times when you just need to say, look, I don't have time for all that. This is a house that I inherited. I didn't even know. I never even knew I would have ownership of this. It's states away. I love my grandmama. I'm so glad she left me their little house, but I don't have time for this. We'll sell my house fast. Says we'll take care of it. We'll go in there and make any repairs that need to be made. We'll clean it up. We'll move anything you want us to move, and we'll just get you cash for it. No real estate commission here. It's just transparent. It's quick. They get it done. Maybe you got rental property and you're like, I cannot deal with the state of people anymore. Okay. People become so sorry. I can't even deal with these tenants and I just want to sell this property and be done with it. They'd be perfect for that. You got in a terrible divorce. You're in a bind. Nobody got the house. Everybody's mad. We're going to sell it and split it up. They'd be perfect for that. Okay, those kind of things. You've been moved. Your company's moved you. And you're in a hurry. And you want your spouse and kids to join you. And then you just want to get this house done, sold, and get the money for it. They're perfect for that. And they've got great reviews. 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It happened yesterday, and I knew it would. Guess who's returned to the workout? Tattletale. Tattletale's back. My wife, Sherry.
2: You talking about rep counter?
1: Yeah, my wife, Sherry, you know, had the lower back issue, so much so at one time I thought she had a kidney stone right before the cruise. So she has been going to a physical therapist who has got her ready for the ship. She didn't have any problems. She feels she went back on when we got back to say, hey, after being on the plane, doing all that stuff, he said, hey, you're doing great. You know, just continue to do this. And I release you now back to the workout. Well, that's unfortunate because she was released back to the workout after we've come back from a cruise where all meals are included in 8 restaurants with award-winning chefs and recipes and everything you can think of, and you can have all the food you want, as many entrees as you want, as many desserts as you want, and it's all included. And that's a great perk, but it can, if you're big eaters, and you're just kind of almost overwhelmed with it. Mm-hmm. Now, Sherry, which I'll call also a semi-cheat, is that Sherry, when she wasn't doing the show with us, because she only did what, if you add up all of her time, she might have done, 2 hours with us during the week?
2: Something like that, yeah.
1: Yeah, maybe 8 segments, okay, all totaled.
2: Yeah.
1: Well, see, I had to do more than that.
2: Yeah.
1: Okay, and so one day I did the entire show with you. Mm-hmm. So she was going into that gym and doing some little workouts and stuff. I never got there because I was either on an excursion, hosting a meet and greet of some kind, or doing the show.
2: Mm-hmm.
1: Okay, so
2: There
1: was never any time I was just wandering around the ship.
2: Yeah.
1: Trying to say, I think I'll get a workout in. You know, and so, which Sean was not thrilled with. So, Sean the trainer showed up yesterday. And of course, working out with me, here comes Tattletale.
2: Did she have her clicker with her click you and what you were doing?
1: She did
2: pitch counts.
1: And she also had,
2: That was 17, not 20.
1: You know what else she had with her? Confess everything to Sean. And I'm like, baby. I said, before we go down there and meet Sean, will you please listen? We should answer his direct questions and we should not lie. Okay. Got it. Don't offer information he's not asking. Just get in there and let's get this done. And we're going down the steps and I go out there and raise the garage door, and there he sits, Sean, on the tailgate of his truck. There's like weights all around. There's boxes.
3: And there he sits.
2: Matt's.
4: I thought that was over the line that he brought a confession booth with him.
3: Right. And he goes, well, welcome back. Hey, man, good to see you. How's your family? You know, mm-hmm. bro hug.
2: Yeah.
3: Man, I'm trying to divert him. How's the kids?
2: Right.
3: They're fine. Okay, so tell me about, hey, how's Jessica? How's your wife? She's fine. Okay, so what'd y'all do when we were gone? You know, I'm trying to divert him. You know, he's putting stuff down on the floor. He's pulling out mats. And I'm like, even like us, the fall's kind of here a little bit. He's like, hey, we back outside. Now, I will give Sherry credit.
2: Mm.
3: She said, hey, there's just so many leaves out there. I don't really have time to blow all these leaves off. I don't know about y'all. I got leaves falling out.
2: Yeah, they're coming off.
3: And she said, let's just go inside one more week, and then we can entertain maybe. And I was like, okay, that helped. Because it was still 80-ish, you know, mid-80s out there. But it is better. The humidity's a lot better right now. Felt real good coming to work today.
2: Yeah.
3: So.
2: You did.
3: Oh, let me tell you, Sean. Oh, we have been eating, and I'm just like, well, here we go. Yeah. He goes, really? Yeah. So, yeah. Well, now, Rick sent me a picture of a.
2: What
3: like,
2: is
3: Rick sent me a picture of, you know. It looked like it was pretty healthy food available on that ship. And I said, there was some healthy food available. It really was.
2: Yeah, but who wants the food with that?
3: Right. And, oh, my goodness, we have eaten. And, I mean, like, they offer us two desserts and two. They put an entree in the middle of the table while we had our own entree. And he's just like, wow. And I just looked at her and I said, oompa, look.
2: What? I mean, it's like.
3: He didn't ask about this.
2: You're just spewing stuff.
3: So then it happened. All right, well, let's see if we can't get some of that those extra pounds y'all might have picked up on the cruise. Let's see if we can't start working them off. All right, here we go. Let's start our shuffles. And so I had Tattletale rep counter. So it was a rough day for me yesterday.
2: You had a trainer and an assistant trainer.
3: Right. Yep.
4: Boy, we ate, but we walked too.
2: We walked a lot.
4: Oh, the amount of step! You should see my step counter, Sean. Well,
3: you know what's funny?
2: That's right.
4: It's crazy.
3: It's so funny you said that. I said, now let me tell you now. I said, boy, we went on one strenuous hike. Really? Okay, so they worked you on that pretty good. Yeah, there was like a 94-year-old man with us. I'm like, look at Sherry. Oh, a 94-year-old man? Well, I said he didn't make it.
2: No. I self-appointed me as group leader, and I led the group, and I didn't know where I was going. Yeah, he did that.
3: Yeah,
2: I didn't make that up.
3: Mm-mm-mm. You know what he said?
4: I fled from a 94-year-old man who needed help.
3: I didn't want to be stuck with him.
2: I didn't flee from him.
4: Look over here. Look at my sign, everybody.
3: Somebody had to lead the group. We lost our guide. That job's important, too. Why are you acting like that's no big deal? You pick up the flag and you go forward like it's a battle. I got the flag with the five on it. Follow me.
2: Like it's a battle.
3: It's a battle. Standing up there looking at all those beautiful views and waterfalls. We didn't chase them, but we looked at them. So anyway, so it was, and then of course you go, oh, man, I said, man, we've been on them airplanes. Like, oh, good. Okay. So you probably tighten the hips then. So let me, I'm going to add another round of lunges.
2: Golly, you idiot. Why did you?
3: Right. Let's loosen them hips up. No, let's get the lunges. I get the get the dumbbells. Now we're not doing it without weight. Oh, okay. It's not just body weight. No, not after what I've heard.
2: Are we counting by twos today, or
3: right,
2: is it just one?
3: So just need to know. You say, Sean, you mean 12 total? No, I mean 12 each side. Oh, that's 24. He goes, well, that's the way to add.
5: Good math.
3: I hate when they do that.
2: Yeah.
3: All right, we're gonna do 12 reps. Okay, good. Each side. That's 24. You should have said 24. That's not 12. Right.
2: Right.
3: Okay, so, yeah. Mm. So today I'm okay sitting here right now.
4: Yeah. It'd be hard to do 12 total, right? No, there's 6 and 6. Okay, I'm bad at math.
3: I mean, who would you think that was?
4: I'd be like, that would make it uneven. Because I'm so good at numbers.
3: What two numbers make 12?
4: Not a big math man.
3: And if we did 14, what would that mean?
4: That'd be lopsided.
3: what would that mean?
2: What's half of that?
3: But tomorrow, I won't even be to walk tomorrow.
2: No.
3: Mm-hmm. After 10 days off.
2: Yeah. And then, legs feel a little empty right now? Kind of?
3: They ain't whole, slightly. There's not a whole lot to them.
2: Yeah.
4: I need to do lunges. My hips are trash.
3: I know. Yeah. Hey, let me tell you something. Sean the trainer, he's in love with lunges.
4: All right, Greg and I are going to do lunges right now in the studio.
5: No lunges.
4: You and me, buddy.
5: No way.
4: We can high-five each other while we do it.
3: Yeah, bro. My lunges are so bad.
1: I'll look over there and tattletale rep counter. Her knee will be touching the ground.
4: Oh,
1: mine ain't even close.
4: No.
1: Come on down a little more.
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1: In a world that has gone nuts, they are here to, well, to point it out. The Rick Burgess Show.
0: That's our job. We're committed to it. Thanks for being with us today. You know, normally, if the old name Tom Cruise is tied to something, you can count on it being a hit at the box office and on the streaming services. I remember the first time I saw the trailer, I saw some story about Tom Cruise and this movie Digger. I thought it was weird. I didn't fully understand what he was doing. Adler now has informed me that it's basically a movie about climate change, right?
2: It's just weird, though. The trailer looked like,
0: oh, it's very, very strange. Like, and
2: bizarre.
0: He's some bizarre character. Well, the movie, apparently, you know, you still have to do a good movie no matter how much your name is loved, and I think we know that, but Tom Cruise, you really have not seen him have a dud, or I can't remember one in recent history, but he's got one now. This movie, Digger, has not done well.
3: No, it is it's projected to lose maybe close to $150 million.
0: Yeah.
2: Wow.
0: They refer to it in this story I have here.
3: Digger.
0: The painful performance and dark comedy.
4: A dark comedy.
0: Yeah.
2: It did seem very dark.
0: Now, remember, Maverick, out of streaming services during the pandemic, forcing, you know, a theatrical-only release that grossed $1.5 billion worldwide. Mm. And, of course, he's been, you know, called the studio's golden boy. He's had multi-billion dollar intellectual properties out there. And and he's tried to protect the theater experience. He's been one of those. But right now, he's got problems with this one.
2: Yeah, and that's the surprise. Normally he puts his name behind something and it's just a hit.
3: Yeah.
2: And they're like, well, that didn't even help with this.
0: Anybody, I didn't even know it was out. I remember seeing the trailer, but it was months.
2: It was
0: ago.
2: Very dark, to yeah. your point.
0: Weird, I mean,
2: it was
0: weird,
2: just
0: weird
2: like,
0: looking.
2: Became like bizarre.
0: Anybody yeah. seen it? Anybody seen it in the audience?
3: So he's an oil baron.
2: Yeah.
3: Oil tycoon.
0: Right.
3: Mm-hmm. And his company's drilling like in the Arctic.
0: Okay.
3: It causes a catastrophic event in which the whole world is going to end.
0: Yeah.
4: Oh.
3: And so. What's his name? He lost a ton of weight. Is the president?
2: Oh yeah, from Rosie.
3: Yeah. Oh, Rosie O'Donnell.
2: The husband.
3: Not Rosie O'Donnell.
2: The husband.
3: Roseanne. Yeah.
2: Oh come on, everybody.
3: Yeah, everybody.
2: The
3: please.
2: Husband on Roseanne.
4: I can't think of his name.
3: John Goodman.
0: We couldn't think of John Goodman.
3: Well, he's changed people. He's lost a whole person. I think that's why we forgot his name.
4: Yeah.
3: Here's my theory on it. People want Tom Cruise to be cool and like, handsome, and he's in this weird bodysuit, makes him look super old and fat and stuff. We don't want to see Tom Cruise like that.
2: Maybe.
3: We want to see him being cool, jumping off of buildings and shooting people and flying jets.
2: Yeah. Where's
3: and riding motorcycles and throwing his sunglasses off and they explode and he's like, yeah.
0: Mm-hmm.
2: Maybe that's it. I mean, nobody even knew it was him. He had such a disguise on.
3: It was an odd choice.
0: It was.
3: All around.
0: So it's only done $8 million, which for Tom Cruise domestically, that's really, really bad.
2: I mean, cover his talent fee.
0: Yeah, and they said $12 million internationally. It cost between $125 million and $150 million to make, and the marketing was about another $100 million.
2: Oh, goodness.
0: That's where Adler got that number. That's an ugly number.
2: Ugly
0: number. I mean, if you have invested, let's just use their high number. Say it was $150 million to make and $100 million to market. So you've got $250 million in it.
2: Yeah.
0: And somebody said, all right, if I combine domestic and international, we're at $20 million.
4: Hey.
2: Yeah. Ooh, so we lost $230 million.
0: Yeah, we're not in good shape.
2: No, that's not good.
0: So
3: what a waste of so many people's efforts and time and talent. I don't even know how to say his name. I'll give it a shot. Alejandro González Iñárritu. He is the filmmaker. He's the videographer, director for this film. But he did amazingly shot movies like The Revenant, Greg. I know you don't like it, but
4: I didn't hate it. I just got bored.
3: His cinematography is amazing. I love it. He does these long takes. Like Birdman.
4: It feels long.
3: It does feel long, Greg. 21 Grams, Babel, Babel, however you say it. But these shots are so cool and long, and the scenes are amazing. And you waste it on an odd, dark comedy that lectures us about global warming, which is not, man-made global warming is not a threat to your existence. Don't let that scare you. Have kids, everybody. If you're listening to me right now, please, Greg, drive your car. It's going to be fine.
0: It's going to be fine.
2: There's all.
0: Okay. Also in the news today, not as big a name, Dennis Franchione has gone on him. Does anybody remember Dennis Franchione?
4: Yeah, we do. Alabama, yeah. You remember it.
0: Yeah. You do? Kind of an odd stay in Alabama.
2: It was.
0: It was an odd stay.
4: I
0: remember he was somewhat of a low talker as a coach.
2: Mm-hmm.
0: But he has died at 75.
2: Mm.
0: And also, you remember that weird thing where he like, left Alabama and went to Texas A&M, wasn't that
2: right?
0: And
2: it was
0: strange.
4: Alabama people didn't like that.
0: New tide.
2: Mm-hmm.
0: So I don't even remember how he did at Alabama.
4: I don't either.
0: I remember
4: he was okay, maybe.
0: I remember maybe had one decent season. It seems.
4: How long was he there? Two.
0: It seems like that Brody Croyle was the quarterback when he was there, and then it changed, and Shula came in after that.
3: He was 17-8 in his two seasons as head coach from 2001 to 2002 with one bowl win.
0: Okay. Also coached at TCU.
4: And don't forget, he left Alabama by choice. He wasn't
0: You're right.
4: Released.
0: I think he was one of those that, you know, if you don't understand what it's like to deal with the demands and the culture of the Tide, I don't think he and his family particularly cared for it.
4: No. Doesn't look like
0: that. But, you know. Hey, man, that says more about them than us. but anyway, so,
2: you know, he was, his family member said he was diagnosed with cancer in 2016 and again in 2021, but it was in remission, but it came back, and he had recently been put in hospice by his family.
0: Mm-hmm. You don't know what that means.
2: Oh, good night.
0: I tried to educate y'all, man.
2: Yeah, and so hate that.
0: Yeah, so I'm trying to remember that if he was it Tyler Watts?
4: I think it was
0: Andrew Zhao.
4: Yeah,
0: people are saying it seems like, but didn't like. Why do I think that he was at least Brody Croyle was actually recruited or was maybe coming in as he left? Like he never coached him. You know what I mean? Like.
3: Brody, he was a redshirt freshman who backed up Watts in 2002. Started a couple games during Franchione's
0: second. So I thought so. Because the reason why, I'll tell you in the break why I remember that, but that's why I think I felt pretty confident with that, because I remember some actual things that took place.
4: So when he left, they hired the guy from Washington State, right?
0: Oh, that's right. I forgot about that.
4: Mr. Adult Entertainment.
2: Oh, yeah.
3: That's right.
2: They ran through a little time.
4: He made it through spring training is as far as he got.
0: Right.
4: Y'all remember that?
0: Wait a minute. Hold on. Was Mike Price after Shula?
4: And then Shula came in after Price.
0: Right. Okay. So that debacle didn't give us saving.
4: No, it gave us Shula.
0: Okay.
2: There was about three runs there where it's like,
0: you know, you're right.
4: Yeah, Price didn't even coach a game.
0: No, he did not.
2: No.
0: No, he did.
2: He did some other things.
0: He had an A day no one will ever forget.
2: Oh, man.
0: Top of the hour.
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1: We've got a lot going on. Wednesday Bible study back today, 11 o'clock Central, noon Eastern, on the Rick Burgess Show YouTube channel. We move to the last of the Paul's prison letters series. We will have his short letter to Philemon. We'll start that today. And, well, there's a lot to take away from that. So look for that today, either live or the archive, which will be available on the YouTube channel and podcast channel soon after. We will have coming up next hour, because you always have to in the days of doomsday. Doomsday gets clicks. Doomsday gets views. Doomsday, doomsday, doomsday. There is a hurricane forming in the Gulf. We are aware of that. I wish it would be a name like Isaiah, I thought, but Speedy's informed me it's Isaiah's. I don't know why we can't just simplify these names, but anyway, James Spann will join us in about an hour, and he is the voice of reason as well when it comes to weather, James will kind of lay it out, and it'll be just the facts, not a bunch of hype and doomsday and all that. He'll tell you exactly how it'll affect where you live, if it will affect you at all, and the latest on that. So, and he may be with us since this is coming in, into a lot of our area. Maybe more than once, but we'll talk to him today. As far as where we are and what's happening this weekend, the Are You Ready Tour Friday night in Huntsville will not be affected at all. The weather should be beautiful, as a matter of fact, on Friday throughout the entire day and through the show. There might be a slight 10% or so chance of rain, by the time the show's over, but nothing to be dealing with. Most of those of you that are just going to get rain and heavy rain and even some wind, that's mainly going to be a Saturday, Sunday event. So, and mainly Saturday. So, but he will update us on that coming up. Now, it could affect college football. So we will definitely ask him about that, because I know a lot of you are wondering that as well. And people are asking you, Speedy, because you're a Huntsville guy, because that's where your parents live, and you've spent a lot of time there. You lived there when you were young. Mm-hmm. And it's like, I when people ask me about a lot of places, it's so funny. Huntsville, Alabama is one of those places I have been quite often, mm-hmm. but I still don't know that much about it. I'm talking about like the inner workings. Usually when I'm there, I'm in and out.
2: Right.
1: You know, I'm not there for a very long period of time, even though I'm there a lot. But like when people start asking me about restaurants and where they should stay, and I really don't know all that. So I know people are going to you because you do know, because you spent a lot of time there.
2: Mm-hmm.
1: Yeah. So we're even having textures of that. I saw emails you're getting. I would like to say, though, on your behalf, Speedy is not the Huntsville Chamber of Commerce.
2: No.
3: But
2: there's just,
3: I mean, close.
2: Yeah. There's search engines.
4: He's the mayor.
1: Right. But let me tell you this. He and look, just know, anywhere he tells you to eat, you know, it'll be inexpensive.
2: No, that's not true.
1: But what? Of course it is.
2: No, Rick, it's not. I mean, if you want some good food, I got you. Mm-hmm. I mean,
1: somebody just asked me where they should stay, and I said, well, I'll tell you what Speed's going to tell you, Econo Lodge. Okay, so.
2: Something else.
1: Right, but like on text right now, people want to know where to eat.
2: Uh-huh.
1: And then people are saying, should we just stay in the main area, or should we stay in a little town outside of it?
2: Oh no, Huntsville's got a gazillion places to stay. Yeah. I mean, I would just find you a place and stay. I mean, you can always ask me what area is better than others, but you can also search that. But it's been fun. We had we've had a number. I'm talking about a number of places of people have emailed me.
1: Oh,
2: and
1: I know.
2: To the point where Greg would be mad.
1: And now they're texting about it. They're texting you about it now.
3: Yeah, I didn't realize you were in charge of that.
2: Yes. Well, I didn't either, Greg. I'm just trying to be nice.
1: You're there a lot, Speedy, though. You are there a lot.
2: I'm there a ton. Now, I'm normally in the southeastern part of Huntsville. Now that JC's graduated from UAH, because I'm kind of left that area. And then now I'm just more, hey, I'm in and out seeing mom and dad, and they live down off Jones Valley, in the southeastern part of Huntsville, so we're down there a bunch. But
1: Greg, if we were doing a show in Pleasant Valley, I'd expect you to get a lot of calls.
3: Well,
2: he'd be mad.
3: Wouldn't be hard.
2: He's disgusted when people ask.
3: Right. A lot of places to stay.
2: There. He's mad when they ask, like, what to do around here.
1: Yeah,
2: like, I am. Like,
1: so
3: that and want to know where to eat.
1: Can I tell you, though, just to give some pointers, and this is not being, I mean, Speedy's very accommodating but, you know, he's got a lot going on, and he gets a lot of emails and a lot of stuff every day just at his everyday job. I'm going to tell y'all what I've noticed, which has been really, really helpful, and because we see it ourselves. You know, these two Facebook pages that we have, The official Rick Burgess Show Facebook page, which you can get off the website, us working with Blaze Media on that one. But there's also Big Head Chuck's Rick Burgess Show fan club site. I promise you, if you'll go in there with these wonderful people and just say, hey, those of you going to the show, what's good places to eat, stuff like that, that's also really beneficial. Now, I will tell you this, even though we can help you best we can on that kind of stuff, but I will tell you this, you do need to be prepared that the Huntsville Havoc is playing at the same complex. They're in the arena. We're in the concert hall. And I think there's something going on at the theater as well. So you're going to have more than one event going on, so you do need to take that into account as far as parking and getting in. And y'all need to probably discuss that because a lot of people know where the best parking is and all that as well. But, you know, have a game plan on that. But I couldn't even think of a place I've ever eaten in Huntsville. It's like I know I've eaten there, but I can't even recall any. I just don't know that much about it.
2: Yeah, well, y'all are going to roll your eyes because I always bring this up.
1: Here he goes. Here comes the Mexican restaurant. Yep. Lolita's or something.
2: No, Rosie's Mexican Cantina. They have two locations on University and South Parkway. We always go to the University one. They're great. They're really good.
3: All right.
2: I love the Blue Plate Cafe. That just sounds good.
3: Mm-hmm. You're bringing this on yourself.
2: Best breakfast in town, but they also have other great food. It's a really cool area. Also around Stovehouse, it's a complex. Mm-hmm. It's kind of like an old factory type setting and they got tons of places where you can go in, grab something, then it's open outdoor seating, and then you can also go inside. And every now and then they got somebody on a stool just chilling, playing some music. That's a really cool place to go to as well.
1: I like Pier 88, but it may be a little expensive for speed.
2: Pier 88 is good, Rick.
3: They got an Applebee's.
1: Yeah, I just saw Pier 88 on text. I don't know anything about it.
2: Yeah. I like G's Country Kitchen, too. I like that.
1: I can tell you where every church in Huntsville is because I've spoken to about everyone.
2: You have.
1: They usually feed me while I'm there, and I've also had to do an appearance with the show some kind of Bridge Street something.
2: Oh, yeah. The Bridge Street area, they've got tons of places to eat there.
1: Yeah.
2: That's, you know, I mean, you can just get out, walk through.
1: So I got that right.
2: Yeah, that's good, bud.
1: Thank you, bud.
2: There's a
1: really nice hotel near there.
2: I stayed there
1: on a lacrosse tournament or something.
2: Yeah, you know who else stayed there, don't you?
1: Who?
2: Obie.
1: Oh, yeah.
2: Mary Catherine or Anna Scott had a tournament.
1: People on Text Nation are saying Pier 88 is really good.
2: No, it is. It is. You are correct. But that's the thing, yeah. Is that there are so many places that you almost can't go wrong.
1: Yeah, Huntsville. You know? This is not like us playing, and this is no dig because I love this environment. But when you're playing in Starkville, you do need more information because it's a college town. There's a lot of independent restaurants.
2: Mm-hmm, mm-hmm.
1: Huntsville is such a happening. There's nothing that you would want that isn't there.
2: Mm.
1: I mean, they got everything. They got multiple hotels, multiple places to eat,
2: mm-hmm.
1: multiple everything. I mean, it is a high-functioning city and area.
2: Mm-hmm.
1: So you got everything you can think of.
2: Yeah, Walton's is good, too, Meeting Three. So, like I said, there's just – and Jack Brown's, obviously, is not just in Huntsville, but they got one of the best burgers.
1: Oh, yeah, they got one of those downtown Birmingham.
2: Yeah, it's really good.
1: Yeah.
2: Lots of places. Just go enjoy.
1: Right.
2: As you want, you know, wings. They got every wing place you can think of.
1: But I've been noticing the one thing about this show – is a lot of people coming to these shows are not from the areas we're actually doing the show.
2: Yeah.
1: They're from all over.
2: Yep.
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0: about the latest track of the Hurricane. Isaias, is that right?
1: It's Isaias, yes.
0: HelixSleep.com/BigVox. I can forecast a great night of sleep if you're sleeping on one of these babies. Greg, how'd you sleep last night, little baby brother?
2: I slept good. Like a cloud.
0: Little baby brother's a side stomach sleeper. He let Helix know, and they made a mattress for me. All right, just for you. They want to know how you sleep. It's about a couple minutes. You fill this stuff out. How do you sleep? What type of mattress you like? Firm, medium, soft? Are you big and tall? Is it for a child?
2: You big and tall, y'all?
0: This kind of stuff. And then they will match you to the mattress that would best suit you. How about that? And then they ship it right there to the door. Little caution when you open it. Stand back. When you put the box in the room, that needs to be the room it's going to be. Right?
2: That's right, because when you pop that top part, that thing just folds up.
0: Folds right out, and you're ready to sleep.
2: And it's amazing to watch it.
0: And they ship it right to your door. No shipping. Charged.
2: None.
0: And then you got up to 120 nights to actually sleep on the mattress.
2: Think about 120.
0: As opposed to 30, 40 seconds because you're awkward in the showroom. Look, when you lay down on a mattress in the showroom, I'm sorry, it's awkward.
3: It is.
0: You don't know who else is laying.
2: Everybody's
0: down.
2: Looking at you.
3: Yeah.
0: Right, so you got up to 120 nights to sleep on it. To decide if you love it, you will. But if you don't, they'll refund the money. And right now we get you 27% off at helixsleep.com/bigvox. Or go to rickburgessshow.com under the sponsors. Now, I was looking at the calendar because they were showing the whole forecast thing and all that.
3: Mm-hmm.
0: And I didn't realize it was Columbus Day Monday.
3: It is. Yep.
0: I never know when Columbus Day.
3: You know, Rick.
0: I didn't know Columbus Day was.
3: It's Indigenous Peoples Day.
1: So old school, Rick. It's Indigenous.
3: It's Indigenous Peoples Day.
0: No, it's not.
2: How about that?
0: Every day is Indigenous People Day.
3: Yeah.
2: No matter what they call it.
0: What does that even mean?
2: That's not a holiday that even counts. And they're like, I mean, if you work at the bank, I guess, and post office.
1: Oh yeah.
2: But who else takes off and celebrates Indigenous Columbus?
0: Right. You know, don't schools get out, probably.
2: Maybe, but it's never affected my life, ever. If you just said, hey.
0: Greg, I didn't even know what month it was in.
2: I can't wait for Columbus Day. I always look forward to it.
4: Our school is doing its fall break Friday, Monday, Tuesday. So they're not really saying they're off for Columbus Day.
0: Right. Isn't that funny? That we're playing games with days off now so that nobody thinks bad of us? How weird.
1: Because I have a family member in the banking world, I'm like, hey, they all get off on these.
2: Oh, get them
1: off. It's like always aware of it. Got a 3-day weekend.
0: Right.
1: But of course, we're working, so.
0: Yeah. I mean,
1: our company will be closed.
2: Not one of those.
1: Our partner here.
0: Really?
1: They
0: won't be closed for Columbus, right? Because you can't be.
1: They always are.
0: But do you say Columbus or Indigenous?
1: Oh.
0: Or do you say captured? Look, I got some of y'all.
1: Captured.
0: Let me say this. Sherry was reading a book. I think she put something on social media about it. And I saw the documentary about it. And I saw Andy Andrews, who's going to be with us in Huntsville Friday night.
2: Andy.
0: He did a podcast with this guy. You know, the last slave ship down there in Mobile. You know, Africa Town or wherever it's called down there. You know, this was a person that when slavery was outlawed, they kept it going, almost like a drug smuggler or whatever.
2: Oh, I got it.
0: Yeah, and so they were still. And the thing that, of course, nobody talks about, and I mean, all of it's wicked. Enslaving people's wicked. But, like, in this book, you discover that the slaves that this guy was bringing in illegally now, they had been captured by other African people. I mean, I'm talking about African people that, like, would behead them, slaughter them, keep the ones that they thought they could get some money for. And these people were other African tribes that were peace-abiding, just trying to live their own life. And then some of their own people, rogue other tribes, would come in, capture them, murder them, take everything they have, and then sell them into slavery. So, you know, it's all bad. There's all kinds of bad people throughout the history of the world. Mm-hmm. I mean, just like when I went to Ephesus. Well, I mean, when I went to Ephesus, the Romans, which, by the way, highly advanced, had designed all these things. And ways to heat homes, ways to heat water, an elaborate piping system and everything. But the work was done by what? Slaves. Matter of fact, every time they conquered, they would enslave entire populations of countries.
4: Right.
0: You know, and kill off who was going to be a hassle. you know, and then if you were somebody said, oh, we enslaved somebody who is a scientist, well, then you would be a scientist, but you'd still be a slave. Oh, you don't, you're going to be a laborer. Well, they

0: enslaved and sold by African rulers, merchants, military leaders.
1: Of course.
0: And by the way, there's still a lot of slavery going on in the world now.
1: Of course.
0: In Africa.
1: Mm-hmm. Of course.
0: A lot of it is Islamic African leaders.
1: Yeah.
0: And it's horrible and sad, but we're mad at white people that were born in 1980?
1: Right.
2: Makes no sense.
1: How about you weren't part of it, so you don't deserve any reparation, and you don't need to get it from somebody who wasn't involved in it either.
2: Yeah.
1: So the people who needed to deal with that are long gone.
2: Mm-hmm.
1: The rest of us, it'd probably serve us better to adapt to our current situation and maximize our potential through the freedom that's allowed all of us. No guarantees, but a lot of opportunity. Funny. We'll be right back. Bottom of the hour.
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0: America. You know, one of the things that I was noticing, we got some new Calitrin in. Have some of you gone to toploss.com yet and checked that out? You know, Greg, when you started on this Calitrin thing, and you've been with them how long? Good grief.
1: Oh, Rick, my goodness. Over 5 years.
0: I mean, long time.
1: Yeah.
0: And so, you know, and you're obviously doing great. And, yep. And I was like, you know, I'm doing a little bit better.
1: Took a dose last night.
0: But, you know, at 62, science has shown me that I'm not making collagen protein like I once did when I was much younger.
1: No, Rick.
0: I mean, really, it says by my age, I mean, I could be down plus 20%.
1: Yeah.
0: So, Rick, why do I care about that? Well, we've studied this for over 30 years, collagen protein. You know, it is the second most abundant substance in the body, second to water. And the role it plays in building lean muscle, the role it plays in your body's ability to burn sugars and fats while you sleep, your metabolism, have been known for a long time. So this is all natural. If you want to get those collagen protein numbers back up to where they were when you were younger, and you'll see the results in your exercise and eating better, go to toploss.com. 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It's real simple. You just take four before you go to bed every night. And it also has some other good side effects, like helping you sleep, too, as well. So
1: yeah.
0: So check that out at toploss.com. What are we going to do about Deion Sanders? Deion Sanders. The Colorado Buffaloes, they've had three straight losses. They started 2-0. Deion Sanders' job security as the head coach has come up. And there are some experts that say the Deion experiment in Boulder has failed. Do we think, is that a bit of a exaggeration?
1: You know, they started
0: has
1: out
0: failed?
1: So good. Mm-hmm. Again, had a lot of talent with him. But it is trending downward.
0: Yep.
1: That's fair.
0: Yep. Mm-hmm. He says he believes that it is only going to get worse. He had some, you know, but guys, even the year that everybody got on fire for a little while, they didn't finish well.
1: Yeah.
0: I mean, they had a lot of great players, and certainly, as we've all heard from all the coaches we've ever known, that great players do make you a better coach.
1: Sure, they do.
0: But what we were told is in the Deion experiment that Deion's personality, his excellence in the sport, the success he had at the historical black college level, that players would flock to Deion. And when you saw the number one recruit in the country flock to him at Jackson,
1: yeah,
0: you thought, well, maybe so, but that it seems like the competition right now, the money, see, has become an equalizer. I may be in love with Deion all day long and want to play for Deion Sanders, but if somebody offers me more money than Colorado,
1: yeah,
0: suddenly I'm not as enamored with Deion anymore, right?
1: Mm-hmm. Yeah.
0: Right. So no, it's right. Really leveled the playing field on these big-time personalities. You better have personality and money. Now, you see exceptions. I don't know how much Mississippi State is paying the quarterback, but you can tell that he wanted to play at Mississippi State. Mm-hmm. So there's still some of that out there. But I don't think Deion is going to have much of that. Those players are rare that are saying, I want to play for this team.
2: Yeah,
0: that's rare.
2: Most guys you see jumping around are just going to the highest bidder.
0: Right.
2: You know, so his first year there in 2023, he was 4-8. 12th in the conference, excuse me, at 1-8. 2024 was his year, 9-4, 7-2 in the conference, tied for first in the Big 12 conference, and went to the Alamo Bowl where he lost. And then last year he was 3-9, 1-8 again in the Pac-12 conference. That was 15th.
0: So it seems to me, and I'm just watching, like I noticed, and everybody was playing this highlight. I didn't see the game, but I did see the highlight. Like on a field goal, they had a field goal coming up, and they were on defense to block it, and they couldn't get the right amount of men on the field. Mm. They had 8 men. He had to call timeout, and even after the timeout, they still only had 9. So that looks like chaos a little bit.
1: Yeah.
0: He seems to sometimes let his emotions run and he says things, I think, at press conferences he shouldn't say about players. I think that's always a mistake. I think Greg brought up a great point before we talked about this. I don't think his health has helped.
1: No.
0: I mean, he's got some serious health problems.
1: Yeah.
0: And let's call it, correct me if I'm wrong, how much experience, Jackson State was his first job, right?
2: Correct.
1: I mean, as a coach, he was never assistant anywhere.
0: I don't think so. Right?
1: I don't know. Yeah. Am I wrong?
0: I think you're right.
2: Yeah. It's
1: hard to jump only, in that role that you've never been in.
2: You've never even been on his staff. His next two opponents, Utah, who's number 12 in the country.
0: They're good.
2: And then at Oklahoma State, who's number 18. So they still
1: have
2: Houston.
1: Speaking of rebuild.
0: Yeah. I mean, he's good at, you know, slogans. He's good at marketing. I think he's a great encourager. I think he's a motivator. All that's good. I love the discipline he requires, it seems, in his program from the players. I like his commitment to try to make them better men. I love all that. But does that make him a good football coach there? There's a skill set to be a football coach that is beyond being basically a good speaker at a conference. You know what I mean? I mean, you got to know those X's and O's. You got to know every position, not just the position you played. You got to know the game forward and backward. You got to do a good job of getting ready, the tendencies of the other team. You got to do a great job of execution. You got to have your program, strength and conditioning program, good. It's a lot.
2: It is a lot. I don't know enough about this to really dive into it because I don't follow Colorado recruiting or anything. But it just seems to me, from when he speaks, it's like he's a good leader.
0: Of course,
2: I'm sure he's got a great coaching staff, and I'm sure are really good coaches. But he seems to have fallen off on the intrigue, back to your point of, hey, I got to go to Colorado. And their talent pool seems to have dropped off some.
0: Mm-hmm.
2: And that's what they've struggled with prior to him, too.
0: Yeah.
2: Because there's so many options now for these kids. I mean, everybody's got players, and college football's landscape has just changed. And so I think you're seeing that now with him.
0: Yeah.
2: You know, not questioning him or his staff, because I'm sure they're good. It's just the players and their ability to get over this little hump from 2024 when, you know, they almost made the playoffs. Do y'all remember that?
0: Yep. So we'll see. We'll see how that goes. But he certainly needs to start headed. He needs to start heading in a different direction than they're headed right now. Their trajectory right now is not great.
2: Yeah.
0: Babylon Bee says it all. You know, it's October. I love October. You know, I think where we live, if I could present to you October and April, I think you'd want to live here year-round. Mm. You would think you're in paradise, you know. But one thing that comes with October, and Babylon Bee just said it loud and clear, husband sentenced to visiting pumpkin patch every year for the rest of his life.
1: Old pumpkin patch.
0: Please look at his face.
2: Oh, that's good.
0: Y'all, this is the month of the pumpkin patch, and I will say that since I don't have grandchildren yet, you know, I'm pumpkin patch free. But I remember when the pumpkin patch, you're going to a pumpkin patch somewhere.
1: Yeah.
0: You're going to sit on bales of hay, and you're going to go through a maze, and you're going to get a pumpkin, and you're going to do what? You're going to hayride out there. You're in the pumpkin patch.
3: Yeah. I am, and it's not fun at all.
1: The hay bale
0: maze.
1: Okay,
0: there it is.
3: I know where to buy pumpkins. Where can I buy a hay bale or two?
0: Yes.
2: Oh, yeah. Can you?
3: Yes, yeah. I can?
2: Oh, yeah.
3: Okay, I'm just going to set up my own mini one.
2: Oh, okay.
3: Oh. Would it be bad for me to tell my children that I planted pumpkins and we're going to go on a pumpkin hunt in the woods and be like, oh, look what we found. Would that be bad?
2: It would be brilliant. Okay. I think it would be a great adventure.
3: A pumpkin
2: for them
3: hunt.
2: In the backyard.
0: It wouldn't be bad. It would be brilliant.
3: Doing it.
2: It would be. It would
1: invite
2: be.
1: Their class over.
3: Yeah, we were on. Yeah.
0: If you want to have Aaron, I mean, you can probably find it on your own if you want to. One of y'all, reach out to Sherry. Because we had something at the farm, I can't remember what it was, some gathering of the family or something. And she had bales of hay set up everywhere.
2: This is brilliant on your part. You're trying to get rid of them.
0: This is good. So I'm not saying you can have ours. I'm just saying she can tell you where she got them.
2: Oh, okay. I thought you were going to say.
3: It would have helped.
0: Or maybe she'll give you hours. You're going to keep them forever? By the way, we just went through that. I went to clean out the barn back whenever the last thing we had there. And I'm like, why we got these bales of hay still in here? And she goes, oh, they're still good. And so anyway,
1: start collapsing.
0: So she found the place to get them.
3: Okay, sweet.
0: Okay,
3: we're going on a pumpkin hunt in the backyard.
2: So, you know,
1: brilliant.
2: And Helena, the Helena Hollow is that.
1: Oh, you got the pumpkin patch.
2: Buddy, there's line. They're open on the weekends in October.
1: Patches everywhere.
2: And there's just lines of people to get in there.
0: If I could handle
1: main
0: lines, if I could handle the
1: pumpkin
0: hassle,
1: patch is on fire.
0: If I could handle the hassle, I've got a great place to do a pumpkin patch.
1: Oh yeah.
0: Burgess Farms pumpkin patch.
3: Oh,
0: ooh,
3: yes.
0: My goodness.
3: Yes.
1: Won't you do that?
0: Yeah, but I'm on. What? You know, is my future going to be? I'm going to be a pumpkin patch in a wedding venue. Is that where I'm
3: yes,
0: at?
3: Yes. Yeah.
2: I think you're
3: right
2: missing out.
3: Right by the pond.
2: You're missing out on that wedding venue thing.
0: No, it's a lot of work. I've watched Adler's parents. They don't even have. It's like they can't get away.
3: No.
0: I mean, it's like they're always having an event.
3: Yeah.
0: And they look like they enjoy it.
3: Yeah, I think
0: they're cut out for it.
3: I thought my parents were going to watch my kids some, but they're not.
1: Not available.
3: No.
0: I mean, they're booked solid.
3: Yeah, during the week, we have it pretty covered. And then on the weekend, they are booked solid. I mean, they stay booked. But by the way, they did say that there was a huge boom in wedding venues, and you're kind of seeing the ones that kind of ran it a little bit better maybe sticking around and the ones that
0: Because a lot of people tried to be sharp, but they didn't know how to do it.
2: Yeah, just because they had
3: it's
2: a barn.
3: It's a lot of work.
0: Does your pumpkin patch have skeletons?
3: A ton of work.
4: Oh.
3: Yes. But not scary ones.
4: This is the Rick Burgess Show.

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1: 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So lighten up, Francis, and enjoy The Rick Burgess Show.
0: Thank you, America, for being with us today. Next segment, what's the latest in the Gulf Coast involving hurricane? Is it a hurricane now?
2: No, it's not yet. But they
0: soon
2: think
0: to
2: it
0: be
2: could
0: hurricane.
2: Be
0: so does it get a new name when it becomes a hurricane?
2: It's no, it's going to be Isaiah.
0: Okay, not Isaiah.
2: Isaiah.
0: Why can't we just do Isaiah?
2: I don't
0: why
2: know.
0: Does it have to be Isaiah?
2: We need to ask them that.
0: Okay, all right.
2: But it's developing.
0: Is this some kind of anti-Columbus thing? What are we doing? All right. So we'll talk to Span about it.
2: Yeah.
0: And he'll give you the latest track and the latest. Here's what you should expect. And then we'll. Maybe check in again with him Friday for one final word on it. We'll see.
2: Yeah, we'll do that.
0: People who live to be 100 years old. This is intriguing. We all have known this. I don't want to live to be, you know, late 90s, early 100 if I'm not having a good quality of life.
3: No.
0: I want to be able to walk. I want to know what's going on, all that. You know, but there's people. Remember the Blue Zones? We all love watching the Blue Zones.
2: Yeah, I liked that that series. Was it Netflix?
0: Right.
2: I believe.
0: Yeah.
2: You turned me on to that, and it was interesting.
0: Favorite was how they would take a place out of the Blue Zone. It's the minute fast food chain showed up.
2: Their
0: health would decline.
2: But everybody was productive later in age because they
0: moving
2: stayed
0: around
2: active.
0: A lot.
2: They had a purpose. They were moving. Yeah.
0: Moving around. You got to move around.
2: And I do two out of three of these. They are going to suggest, and we all do. I know.
0: Now I will say, because we've talked about, there's a lot of things that play into this, but today they focus on this very specific thing. What do these people drink?
2: Top three things.
0: These are the three drinks they all had in common.
2: Correct.
0: All right. That live to be 100 plus.
2: Mm-hmm.
0: They all have these three in common.
3: Mm-hmm. Milk.
0: No.
2: Nope.
3: IPAs.
0: No.
3: Darn.
0: Doggone it. Number one.
3: Check again.
0: Number one, purified water.
3: Okay. Drinking water is important.
4: But if you drink it out of a plastic bottle, it's bad for you.
0: I don't know, Greg. It just said purified water.
4: Isn't that right? Now we can't drink out of plastic bottles.
3: I'm drinking out of one right now.
0: Stay hydrated. They're drinking 6 to 7 glasses of water.
2: We do that.
0: You want to make sure it is purified water, filtered or whatever. Water helps lower your blood pressure, keeps your blood thin, and keeps you, obviously, hydrated. Number one, drinking not over drinking water, but drinking 5 to 7 glasses a day.
2: So not spring water, purified water.
0: Whatever. I don't know even what that means. But
2: I know that if sometimes if you're looking there, trying
0: I would
2: to
0: say
2: out
0: filtered.
2: What to get.
0: I would say it's if you have these filters on your water system, that kind of water.
2: Then I'm in on that.
0: All that. That's what I would think.
2: You do that, Greg.
4: I mean, I don't know.
0: But
4: what I'm saying is like. You can't. What are them microplastics you get?
0: Right.
2: Well, that's
0: a bottled water thing.
2: Yeah.
4: That's what we have is bottled water.
0: Well, I don't know. I just
4: don't buy all that.
0: All right. So let's just say water, 5 to 7 a day.
4: Yeah. Whatever.
0: Stay hydrated is what it's saying.
4: Okay.
0: Number two, and Greg, it's high five time.
4: What?
0: Number two, black coffee.
4: Oh yeah,
0: black coffee.
2: See, so we got two.
4: Not good.
0: Not just a bunch of stuff in it. Some kind of coffee
2: like
0: drink.
2: Yeah,
0: black coffee.
4: Black.
0: They said they all drank black coffee, and it was associated with lower rates of diabetes and Parkinson's disease. Drink it black, 1 to 2 cups a day.
2: Mm.
0: Quit by noon. It'll help you live longer. It's got
4: drink
0: all
4: it
0: kind
4: back,
0: of antioxidants. And something and other things that I cannot pronounce.
2: So we're good.
0: So black
4: got to be good for you.
0: Now this third one.
2: Yeah, I'm out on this.
0: I don't know what our grandmother can hear or see from him.
4: Okay.
0: Okay, but she's not going to be happy. Okay.
4: All right.
0: Number three. Sorry, fellow Baptist. Not grape juice. Red wine.
4: The red wine
5: red,
4: thing.
5: Red wine.
0: Mm-hmm. Yes. Red wine. They also said that the consumption of this seemed to be tied to a very, very healthy sex life as well.
2: Oh, really?
0: So anyway.
2: You made that up.
0: I just made that up. All right, red wine.
2: Numbers don't lie.
0: Red Wine says, hey, I am aware of all the negative press related to wine lately. I understand it. But in the blue zones, it seems to add years to their life. Red wine contains plant compounds. Resveratrol is there, which is also in Relief Factor. And other things. Says it helps with the cardiovascular health. Says the benefits attributed to red wine far outweigh its known risk.
2: Did it say how much to drink?
0: Not much.
2: So that's the only one they don't tell us how much?
0: It does not. So here we go.
2: They tell us how much water and coffee to drink.
0: I'm looking to see.
4: You're drunk?
0: Obviously, Scripture tells you not to be drunk, so you know not to be drunk.
2: Is it just a glass a night or something?
0: It doesn't. You know what? It doesn't say. The others, it said.
2: Huh.
0: We don't get a lot of instruction, maybe just common sense. So not a lot of that around.
2: I'm not a wine drinker. Y'all drink wine?
0: Yeah. On the rarest of occasions.
4: It doesn't have to be that cheap. It's like fruity. Mm-hmm. These fancy wines ain't nothing but bitter. You got to smell them and all
0: Greg,
4: that.
0: Greg, pleasure. You just wasted your time talking to Speedy about it. If the word expensive in there, just
4: but you know
0: don't continue on. Look to other people. Don't look him.
4: Rick, you talking about Boone's Farm?
3: It's not Boone's Farm.
0: I don't think they're talking about Thunderbird.
4: Thunderbird.
0: What is the word?
2: Is it like Mad Dog 2020?
3: It's like Mad Dog. Mad Dog.
0: Greg, what's the word?
4: I'm talking about the good stuff.
0: Like, six pack.
4: What is the word? I'm just telling you. What's the price?
0: Well, it's $1 twice.
4: There you go.
3: I drink about a half a glass of wine every 6 months.
0: Every six months? How do you even know that?
3: Because
4: that's not true.
3: Because on a date, every 6 months or so, my wife will drink half a glass of wine, and then I'll finish it for her. You know, that's really it.
4: You know, I'm not a wine guy. It's so bitter, it's not good.
0: Be careful, though, because, you know, people of different sizes, a little more susceptible on the amount.
3: Oh, for sure. Right, absolutely. Right.
2: So if you are a wine drinker, like, what's the best red wine to get?
4: You're talking about the fancy one?
2: Just to have at your house. If you wanted to be healthy.
4: I ain't got it.
2: And not, I'm talking
0: about. To be healthy?
2: According to this list. I'm not talking about getting drunk and all that. Yeah. I just wonder.
3: A nice Cabernet. A nice Cabernet
4: Irish
3: Sauvignon.
2: Was that
3: a nice Cabernet Sauvignon.
4: Wild Irish Rose.
2: Wild Irish Rose. Or Wild Irish Rose.
4: That's a good one.
0: Yeah. Greg, I've seen that in the arm of every passed out wino.
4: Listen, I actually gave a guy money one day. We were working, and he went in there and got him some Wild Irish Rose. And we got to go, oh, what you got? Look, he took the top off and got him a pop, and then he spun out. You know how a dog does after they take it off?
0: No, he didn't.
4: He spun out.
0: No, he didn't.
3: It'll make you do that.
0: Isaiah. The tropical storm right now?
2: Depression.
0: Depression. The latest on that was Span Next.
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1: 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Well, as we start this hour, we know you want to know about the storm brewing in the Gulf Coast. So we brought in the voice of reason when it comes to weather.
0: So, what's up with the weather? Here with the latest, here is meteorologist James Spann.
1: James, welcome back to the show, buddy. How are you?
2: It's all good. How are you fellas doing?
1: Ooh, got anything going on, buddy?
2: No, nothing to do. Just twirling my thumbs, waiting on something to do. Yeah. These are busy days, but listen, I was born to do this. This is what I do.
1: Yeah, and usually for you, when it comes to the month of October, I know you do weather everywhere, and right now you're doing it everywhere with us. Thank you. But, you know, where we live, it can be at times pretty calm. You know, it's sometimes our best foot forward. But tell us, first of all, how you say the storm correctly. What's the name?
2: And let me just say up front here, we don't name them. We just forecast them.
1: I got you, yes.
2: Yeah, the name is Issa Eas. Issa Eas.
1: We were way off.
2: Issa Eas.
1: Issa Eas.
3: Issa.
1: We were saying Isaias, like the prophet.
3: Well, I saw a meteorologist say Isaiah. So you can't.
1: Yeah.
3: These crap apps, you can't even believe.
1: Isaias. All right. So James. Yeah, James. Lot of impact. So many things going on this weekend. Obviously, people's safety is the number one priority. Even though your text probably looks different, people probably want to know about other things like ball games and festivals and all of this, but tell the audience what right now, and I know it can change by Friday, and if you have time, we'll check in again Friday. But as of right now, give everybody kind of an idea of how you think they will be affected by this storm.
2: So first off, this thing's a tropical storm, and it should be a hurricane by tomorrow morning at this time. And the peak wind velocity should come late tomorrow night or early Friday morning at 110 miles per hour. That's a Category 2. The idea is that the wind velocities come down a little bit, by the time it reaches the landfall point because of strong winds aloft, shear. And I think that's the right solution. That's the official forecast in the Hurricane Center. So the winds at the time of landfall should be about 90 to 95 miles per hour. And the latest guidance from the Hurricane Center brings this right into Gulf Shores, Orange Beach, Fort Morgan, Alabama, a little after midnight Friday night, with winds of, again, 90, 95 miles an hour. The circulation moves right up through extreme West Alabama. And remember, with tropical systems, first off, when everybody looks at these maps, please understand a hurricane is not a little bitty dot. It's not a little thin black line. The impacts extend far from the center, mainly on the east side. East is the beast. West is the best. And so along into the east of where the thing makes landfall, we're going to see storm surge flooding on the Gulf Coast. We're going to see some fresh water flooding inland. Rain amounts could exceed 6-7 inches on the immediate coast. And even inland parts of Alabama could see rain amounts in excess of 3-4 inches, especially on the western side of the state. Of course, winds on the Gulf Coast late Friday night, Saturday morning, it'll be rough. You're going to see winds of 90, 95, maybe gusting to 100. And then the wind velocities, of course, come down as the thing moves inland. But still, as far north as Tuscaloosa, winds during the day Saturday will probably gust as high as 45 miles an hour with a driving rain during the day. And the other thing to mention, fellas, is that we're going to have the chance of a few isolated tornadoes on the east side of the circulation. And that's basically the southern half of Alabama. Already there's an outlook from the Storm Prediction Center, so be aware that we could see a few tornadoes on Saturday over the southern half of the state. But everybody wants to know about the Alabama, Georgia. And then, guys, there's so many things going on here. The National Shrimp Festival is this weekend. And needless to say, they're going to have hurricane conditions in Gulf Shores Friday night into early Saturday morning. Sunday looks beautiful. Saturday afternoon should be nice on the Gulf Coast, but it's going to be so rough. I don't know how they'll handle that, but that's going on. So concerning the Alabama-Georgia game, you got two scenarios here. You got one scenario where this thing moves along at a really good clip, and the rain ends by kickoff. The rain ends by 6:30. That is a very real possibility. The rain ends, the winds die down. Game gets in, okay. The slower motion possibility would keep the wind and the rain going during the game with a chance of isolated tornadoes. And it's about a 50-50 chance either side works out at this point. But the good news, we've got now the drops on data from hurricane hunters. They've been in the region. They've dropped down the instrument packs. That goes into the models. The models will be more accurate. So as the forecaster coming out later today, the confidence will be higher. And we'll have a much better idea later today. Which scenario plays out? Will the rain end by kickoff, the evening is dry, or will it be a night of driving rain, wind, and a tornado threat? It could go either way. But the one thing that's a lock, and you know, during the day Saturday, everybody out there tailgating, it's going to be rough. I mean, it will be rough in Tuscaloosa. Maybe some flooding, rain heavy at times, the chance of isolated tornadoes, gradient winds gusting to 45 miles an hour. That's not exactly good tailgating weather. So we hope, though, we hope. Yeah, it's not good.
4: So, James, on that note, two things. Game day is supposed to be there, and the president is supposed to come.
2: Yeah, it's you can't make this stuff up. And a hurricane on top of all that.
3: Wow.
2: So, and again, let me just say that University of Alabama emergency management officials, the athletic department, the Southeastern Conference, they're all aware of this, and discussions are going on constantly about, you know, how we plan for this and what to do. My greatest concern, it's during the day Saturday when there's a tornado threat. If we get a small tornado that comes through there, that's going to be a nightmare. So just if you're going to be in that mess during the day Saturday, be sure you've got your phone charged and have a way of getting these warnings. And if there's a tornado warning, you need to get inside somewhere. And hopefully they'll have some buildings open on the campus where they can serve as a shelter. And I know plans are underway for that. Just be sure you can get weather information during the day Saturday. And then hopefully, let's just hope that the faster solution works out and the rain ends by kickoff and the game will be okay. That's the possibility is there. And the other thing, fellas, we got this huge concert in Auburn Saturday night. I'm not a hipster. It's not Lynyrd Skynyrd. You guys are hipsters. Who's the concert? It's
3: Zach. Is it?
4: I don't know.
3: Who is it? Auburn. We'll look for. Is it Zach? No. Hold on. What is it? Auburn concert? We'll get it.
2: Come on.
4: It's not Mr. Lucky.
2: It's not Lynyrd Skynyrd.
4: No, it's not Mr. Lucky. We're playing in Huntsville.
2: Mr.
4: Friday
2: Lucky.
4: Night.
2: Zach
3: Bryan.
4: Oh, yeah.
2: Okay,
4: oh,
2: Zach Bryan.
4: Oh, that is big, yeah. That's a big one.
2: No, this is a stadium concert. This is big. I mean, this is really big.
4: Oh, yeah. It's kind of weird how he says that.
2: In Auburn, it's the same kind of thing. The rain will not be as heavy, but Saturday during the day should be very wet, just a steady rain. Very breezy winds at 25, 30, maybe 35. And it's the same thing. It's a matter of timing. There's a chance the rain will be over in time for the concert, but it's iffy. It's like Tuscaloosa. We were all pulling for a faster forward motion with this thing, get this thing out of here, and the concert can go on, and the football game could go on with no rain. But again, that is no guarantee. That's just one possibility that's on the table. So just watch the forecast trends.
4: Yeah.
2: But again, Sunday looks great for the Gulf Coast. A lot of people asking about the Gulf Coast. If you've got a beach trip,
4: sure,
2: it's going to be rough. Hurricane conditions. Well, Friday night, Saturday morning.
4: We got to see a lot of people going fall break. I just talked to a friend of mine yesterday. Adler just talked about that. There's a lot of people. This is fall break for them coming up Monday and Tuesday, so they're leaving this weekend to go there. They need that information. And you're saying basically Sunday, Monday, Tuesday, they're fine if they're.
2: It looks great. It looks marvelous on the Gulf Coast.
3: Good question. There's a rumor that you might be part of game day. Is that true or not?
4: People want to know.
3: Has Trump reached out and said, James, what does it look like?
4: That's Trump?
3: Yeah.
2: So the game day thing, they want me to be on set to do, not to be the guest picker, but to do weather updates for them.
3: Okay.
2: That'd
3: be fantastic.
2: It's all fluid. It is all fluid. But obviously, if we have tornadoes down, I'm going to be in the studio doing what I do. That's what I was born to do, and I just can't do that. If the weather is, if it's allowable, I'll do my best to make that happen. But I just don't know if I can make it happen. It's and they don't quite. I would imagine they're trying to decide where they're going to set up and what their show is going to look like. If you've got winds of 45 miles an hour and a driving rain,
4: maybe they should go into the Coliseum or something.
2: That's an idea.
4: That makes sense to me. I want you to know, and James did not ask me to say this. I'm just telling you, if you're going to be at a ball game like this big game, and tens of thousands of you are, don't forget the Alabama Weather Network app. It's got James suspenders. If you're looking for it, you don't have it because you're not going to have access probably to some of the broadcasts, but you will have access to your phone. And that's a great way, and James will go live and his host, team, you know, and keep you updated. So that's an option if you don't already have that app while you're on location and trying to get information. So
2: Thanks, Rick. We're going to be live starting Friday evening, and the network will stay live for at least 24 hours through Saturday evening, maybe longer. If we've got a lot of damage on the coast, if there's major infrastructure issues, we'll stay on into Sunday, even after the thing's gone. But, yeah, we'll be live for the duration of that, and it's nice having the staff and the resources to do that.
4: Oh, yeah. Amen. So,
2: and again,
4: go ahead.
2: If there's tornadoes, I'll be in the studio. If it's not unfolding that way, I'll do my best to make the game day thing, but whatever. It will be a busy day, whatever happens.
4: Yeah, so just get a plan. So programming-wise, do you think we're better to have you check in with us tomorrow or Friday? Is Friday almost too late? Do we need to do it again tomorrow?
2: Yeah, let's check in tomorrow, because by then the forecast, I think we can give you a pretty confident forecast about the Bama-Georgia game. And the Auburn concert.
4: Thanks for being willing, James. Appreciate it, buddy.
2: Thanks, guys.
4: There's the update. And remember, James is always level-headed about all this, so that's about as good as you can get right there, and we'll do it again tomorrow.
0: This is the Rick Burgess Show.
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0: All right, so we're back. So there's James Spann. He gave you the update in the situation based on your weekend. Saturday, you know, if you're down on the Gulf Coast, it looks like Friday and Saturday will be a little wild. Then after that, beautiful for the rest of the weekend. But a lot of you out there, that Alabama-Georgia game, it's right there.
1: Yeah.
0: I mean,
2: that's real.
0: That's real right there, folks. So now comes the level of fandom. What is your level of fandom? Now, if you're casual, somebody gave you a few tickets in the upper deck, you're probably thinking, not worth it. I'm just gonna watch it on TV.
2: We gotta figure that
0: but
2: out.
0: But hey, if you're a row a tide, you're Nadmeyer level, Roll Tide Willie level. Nothing's going to stop you.
2: No.
0: Nothing's going to stop you. Guys, this could really, for your tailgating and your all that, I mean, it can be like really, really bad conditions.
2: And not only that.
0: Driving rain, 40-mile-an-hour winds.
2: It doesn't all go back to money for me. Okay, I understand that.
0: But
2: I'm just saying, if we're just being real, and this is real talk, there's people that have invested a lot of money in
0: my goodness, in
2: tailgating supplies,
0: sure,
2: and booking a spot on seats. And everything. So you have that too, where you're like, wow, we've already spent money for this weekend. What do we do now? And then if you got a tent, you're like, well, is everything going to get soaking wet? Everything's got to be tied down. Because a 45 mile an hour wind will throw
0: tent.
2: A tent across.
0: Oh, my goodness.
1: Oh, yeah.
2: So then you got, it's got to be a nightmare for the game day staff that's in charge of all that to figure out what's right, what's wrong, you know, what they're going to allow, what they're not going to allow. It's just going to be.

0: meetings around Saturday. And they'll know more about that.
1: I tell you what, you know, growing up in Pascagoula, it's going to, they're going to be on the west is best side, it looks like, unless it moves a little west.
0: True.
1: But boy, yeah, that's the thing. They're preparing exactly for it down there, too. Yeah.
0: Oh, yeah.
1: You could move just a little bit.
0: We'll be right back.
2: This is the Rick Burgess Show.

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0: All right, it's your turn to talk. 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That's 888-624-4869. 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To the people we go. Unscreened phone calls, turn it down, and be ready to go. You know.
2: Golly, man.
0: My instructions, they seem so simple. They seem so clear. Rick Burgess Show, unscreened phone calls. Go ahead.
3: Hey, good morning, guys.
0: Hey,
3: I just wanted to share, you know, me and my wife, we're a younger couple, and we have a second baby on the way due around Thanksgiving.
0: Thank you.
3: We said, you know, hey, we're gonna go on a little vacation before the second child gets here, and we're going to Gulf Shores. Oh. Leaving Friday night.
0: Oh.
3: We must have thought we could have something.
0: Oh.
3: I reckon.
0: Oh, buddy. Well, you know, your first mistake was thinking you could have some. Maybe you leave after it kind of blows through Saturday. You miss one day, half a day on Saturday, and then you'll have a beautiful rest of the weekend.
2: Because then you're driving right through it to get down there.
0: But well, I was going to say let blow on through. It's already gone.
2: Like go to Sunday?
0: No, Sunday? You could leave because it's already going to come on through and be up in Alabama.
4: You don't know.
2: Where's it coming
4: you
2: from?
4: You don't know.
0: Yeah.
2: That's what I'm saying. If you're going north to south, you're driving through it to get there.
0: Well, you'll see. I'll show it to you in the break. Rick Burgess Show, unscreened phone calls. Go ahead.
5: Good morning.
0: Hey, buddy.
5: Quick question about your Friday night tours. Will those eventually be available on video or CD?
0: You know, I will say this because I don't want to be elusive, but also don't want to, you know, garner false hope. We are making an attempt to record it in some way. We'll have to see if it works out. Did it come across the way it needed to? Does it sound like it should? So we're going to try. You know, it's a major investment to do that. So unfortunately, if we do it, it will go behind a paywall, but it would be something you could purchase because we have to get that back somehow. So we'll see.
5: Agreed.
0: Yeah, but we'll see.
5: Yeah.
0: There's going to be an effort made. We continue Rick Burgess Show, unscreened phone calls. Go ahead.
6: Hey, it's Denise from Rome. Hey, Greg.
0: Hey, Denise is coming to the show Friday night, seeing Greg live on stage.
6: Absolutely, and I am all ready. I got my dolly wig, I got my outfit, and my big ideas, and I am so ready.
0: Oh, yeah.
4: Big ideas.
0: Got to be ready. You going to fly to it or just drive?
6: I'm just going to drive.
4: No fly.
6: Parking is kind of hard in an airplane when you come into a venue like that.
4: It really is. Yeah. Well,
6: yeah. Hey, but I will say, plan on a flyover soon, Greg, because there's a little event at Duggar Mountain, October 17th. So I'm going to be doing a flyover.
4: Well, how about that? That's bigger great. All right. Well, we'll see you Friday night. Now, look, I won't tell
7: Dollywig.
4: I won't tell the ladies out there. Lily's coming to this show. She'll be territorial.
2: That's going to be a compliment.
4: Lily's going to be
2: If I see the two of them, I'm just going to I'm going to walk the other way. I'm sorry, Greg. I know I'd have your back. I'm just going to leave.
4: Cat fight. Rick Burgess show. Unscreened phone calls. Go ahead.
8: And what's up, y'all? I'm ready to see y'all Friday. My question is, what y'all think about Trump signing that Fort Hood execution by firing squad?
7: I actually agree with it. You're going to get a better result than they did on the woman in Tennessee, I'll tell you that.
4: Absolutely. It don't matter if you've dehydrated your veins or not or don't have good veins. The firing squad don't care about that.
2: No.
4: Now, firing squads are effective. I mean, what are we doing here? I mean, at the end of the day, if capital punishment has been ruled to be the proper judgment, then we're kind of arguing over semantics, aren't we? I mean, and it certainly is not cruel and unusual. I mean, you've got people that know how to shoot. It happens pretty quick, I would assume. This lethal injection thing, and of course the gas, you know, the electric chair, all that. We had some bad things happen during that. The firing squad, to me, may be the cleanest.
7: To me, the scariest is the chair. That was scary. Yellow Mama.
4: That's a rough.
7: Look what it did to Edouard Delacroix.
2: Greg, I knew that was coming.
4: I knew it was coming.
9: I'd rather be shot than electrocuted.
4: Yes.
7: Expensive film with the sponge.
4: Right. Greg, that was just a movie.
7: Yeah.
4: But we have had some bad things happen.
7: Yeah, it's
4: we've had some misfires.
2: Where do they shoot you on the shooting, the firing squad?
9: Everywhere.
2: Oh, okay, really?
9: Yeah,
4: it's over. Rick Burgess show, unscreen phone calls. Go ahead.
10: Morning, guys. I'm calling. There's a possibility. I thought I was booked up, but I might be able to get to the show Friday. If I use Big Box, am I going to buy one and get two free? What's going on, guys?
4: Yeah. Well, that's not the code. The code is R. The code is RBS. Rick Burgess show 20. So yes, there are some tickets left, and some. If you're not real picky, like I don't know how many. If you got somebody got to sit with you.
10: That would be ideal.
4: Yeah, sure. you can find a couple in some spots. I mean, this is a good venue, so yeah, there's still some good seats left.
2: You can
4: do it, but I'll do it now.
2: And also check the fan page on Facebook for the Rick Burgess Show, because we had some people just yesterday say they had a conflict and they were going there to post, and they were like really good seats.
4: Yeah, so. Right. Matter of fact, I had one person that's unfortunate because her husband, you know, has had an accident. And
2: makes fun of that.
4: It's a horrible situation, but she's front row, and she said that she was putting hers up. Because now they can't go, and we told her to go to the Rick Burgess Show fan club page and let you know. So check that too.
10: I've always wanted to do like a call in and like win them. So if there's any way, we can make that happen here in the next 30 seconds, that'd be awesome too.
4: It would, but unfortunately, all giveaways have been turned into the ticket office, and those days are over.
2: Yeah.
4: So you missed it. My goodness, we did it for a month. Yeah, what were you waiting on?
10: Hey, I was booked.
2: Call it a deadline.
10: This is all last minute, guys. I'm trying.
4: Go get them. We'll see you Friday. There's opportunity out there. Now you're available. We continue. Rick Burgess show, unscreen phone calls. Go ahead.
11: Hey, Rick. I was just wondering when the next Strange Encounters would be. I love listening every week. Thank you.
4: Tomorrow. Yeah, we'll record it tomorrow. A new one will be out this weekend. So thank you for that. This weekend, a brand new Strange Encounters. Rick Burgess show, unscreen phone calls. Was that an attempt at a ghost?
2: Hey, I thought he was oohing you, but he was actually a ghost.
4: I thought one of y'all had let the mic slip down to your stomach.
7: A little ghost.
10: Hey.
4: Go ahead.
12: Hey, it's Bob from Coleman.
4: Hey, Bob.
12: Hey, Rick, I'm sad to see you're back. But look here, Hoss. Y'all need to tell that woman that's obsessed with Greg to quit calling. I'm tired of hearing her.
4: What a positive guy.
7: Don't like Denise, don't like me.
13: Bad mood, this guy.
2: Oh, Bob.
7: Oh, Bob.
2: It's Bob.
7: Hey, how about this, Bob? Cram it. Rick Burgess Show, unscreened phone calls. Go ahead.
14: Guys, what an opportunity that we could have. 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What is it. Going on?
7: What are we thinking?
4: That would be great. So true. All right. Well, if some of you, honestly, the caller a minute ago, he said, I didn't think I could go. That's why I haven't participated. Now I found out I can. There's more people than just him in that situation. And so Huntsville does have tickets left. And we think Birmingham does too, but it doesn't look like there's very many. We're trying to get an update on Birmingham. But Huntsville, look, there's good seats. That's a big venue. So there's just some good seats there. 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
1: Now that's Eastern Time, noon Eastern, so 11 o'clock Central on the YouTube channel and then archived soon after. Also, some of you have been asking me about the Man Church conferences coming in 2027. We're gonna finish up the tour. That's kind of our focus right now. We'll tell you more about that, I think, October the 21st. So we'll tell you before the month's over, but we'll get to that first. So, yes, there will be information coming about that. And we are really, really, really excited about the two conferences this year. We always have great speakers, and we've had some that are just incredible. But I think the combination of these two in 2027, the lineup we have top to bottom is the strongest we've ever had. So, but we'll talk about that later in the month. Okay. So some other things, that are out here today.
2: Should we check with Dickie before the end of the week and just see if he is still going to go to the Bama game?
1: Yes.
2: Okay. I'll text him.
1: Right.
2: Just see. Maybe Friday he can check in.
1: Right. Okay.
2: All right. Sorry. I wanted to ask that.
1: Somebody else asking suggestion. I would love to get trainer Sean.
2: Yes.
1: On the show one day. We would love to hear what it's like to have to deal with Rick.
2: That would be awesome.
1: Yeah, and so I think I can make that happen.
2: Okay, good.
1: I don't think that's wise on my part, but I think I can. Video 12. We talked about it last hour, I think, when we were talking about pumpkin patches. And it's, fall is here. It's October. Here a pumpkin, there a pumpkin, everywhere a pumpkin. Hay rides. But, hay rides, you got to be careful. I mean, when you get back there, you're trusting yourself to somebody pulling some trailer with a tractor.
3: It's gone bad sometimes.
2: Well, a tractor.
1: Well, this one did. This was in upstate New York. Tractor pulling a hayride overturned.
3: Oh, no.
4: Yeah, and it happens quick, and it's actually serious. There's a news package about it, and, y'all, it's brutal. Here it is. News package courtesy of ABC News.
5: Newly released video shows more than a dozen people were injured, some critically, when a tractor pulling a hayride overturned in upstate New York.
1: Look at that.
5: A sheriff who witnessed the crash said it appeared the tractor was going at a high rate of speed when the driver turned the wheel, causing the rollover. Three people are reported to have sustained critical injuries. One was airlifted from the scene.
2: That thing was flying. Is that not flying?
1: What is he thinking?
2: Is that sped up?
4: No.
1: More than a dozen people injured.
2: What in the world?
1: Guys, this is This is somebody.
3: Where's the trailer?
2: Did he have to use the bathroom? It's behind
1: him. Greg, look how fast he's pulling the trailer.
4: He's hauling.
1: Greg, see the trailer right there? You see it back there?
3: What is he doing?
4: I think he was a 16-year-old.
1: Are you serious?
4: That's what I think.
1: Guys, No, I don't think it was, Greg. I think that's a hayride person.
3: Oh, you think?
1: Watch him all the way. I think the thing rolls
4: over.
1: He's back over to the ride.
4: He was hurt real bad. The driver over there.
3: It rolls over him.
4: Y'all, it's crazy.
3: What was he doing?
2: Why was he in a hurry?
1: First of all, this is
3: a parade. You're supposed to go through them waves.
1: This is one of those John Deere's, the ones that sit up a little high.
4: Mm-hmm.
1: It's you can't drive it like that and turn those sharp turns.
2: Dang.
1: Pulling the trailer. Who lets you realize you've got to have some expertise when you're going to drive a tractor.
2: Okay,
1: tractors are dangerous.
3: Yeah, if you
1: don't know what you're doing, man, they'll take you out.
2: This would make sense because, I mean, Rick, I know you probably being a handy farmer that you've gotten on a tractor before.
1: I have.
2: And they're saying he knocked it in neutral and couldn't get it in gear. And work the brakes. So that would explain the speed and it being out of control.
1: It also shows the lack of expertise. He didn't know what he's doing.
2: No, because, know how to work that. And it can be, the way, if you let it out the way, it can go on you.
1: It's not simple.
2: And going downhill in neutral with no brakes.
4: The wagon was carrying 20 people. The 16-year-old tractor driver was airlifted to a hospital in critical condition. The people on the wagon ranged from ages 4 to 19, so it looks like a lot of younger people on board.
3: I don't know what he thinks he was doing.
1: Well, he lost control of it because of everybody's saying, which is true, he said tractors can't really go that fast.
3: That's true.
1: He's obviously coasting
3: in
1: neutral, like y'all said, and he can't get it stopped. But again, that's a lack of expertise to not keep it in gear.
2: You know, and whenever I'm on Little John down at the farm, we call that smaller one, is that it can pop out of gear, too, if you don't watch it.
6: Right.
2: And so I wonder if that happened. Bad.
6: Right. Worst hayride ever.
4: Yeah, I got ran over by a tractor.
6: Yeah.
3: Oh, I remember you told that.
6: Oh. Yeah. It happens.
4: Yeah. I was in between. It didn't crush me. I was under it. I was in between the rear axles.
6: Wow.
3: That was close.
6: Yeah. Real close.
2: My goodness.
4: Yeah, it hit me in the back of the head because we were pulling pine trees along a fence line, and I was going in putting the it was a cable, and then you had the hook from the front forks. So I would wrap the base of the pine tree along the fence with a little steel cable, two little loops, and then you hook it through the hook on the chains that's on the front fork of the tractor. So I was preparing the cable, and my friend was scooting up behind me. His foot slipped off the, I guess it would be the clutch.
6: Yeah.
4: Foot slipped off the clutch, tractor goes in gear, hits me in the back of the head, and I just curled up into a ball, and the roar of the tractor above me, I'll never forget.
6: Unbelievable.
4: I thought, I'm dead, I'm done. And I ended up in between the two rear wheels and got out there and got out from underneath it. But it did not hurt me at all.
6: Could have been real bad.
4: Real bad. Yeah.
6: Oh, no. Speedy, speaking of handy, why didn't you call me? I've already heard that you needed me and you didn't call me. One of your neighbors has let me know.
2: Yeah, she let you know. I had the ladder out yesterday.
6: I had an email said you were doing some work on the house and they want to know why you didn't call me.
2: She did holler at me on her walk and ask if she needed to call you. I got the ladder out. The gutter system on the front of my porch, it's not like two-story ladder, but it's just right there. So just a regular ladder.
6: Yeah, 6 feet. You're talking about your standard 6 feet.
2: Yeah. Go about four steps ladder. Up. Mm-hmm. And it, for some reason, it's gotten pulled out. And so I was having to drill a new hole and brace and then get it back in there. And she asked if I was doing righty, righty, righty, or lefty, lefty, lefty.
6: And
2: I was doing both. Actually, which might have two-blocked you.
6: Well, you got
2: And she asked if she needed to call you and for any help.
6: That hurts a little bit. I was actually available. I could have helped.
2: You could you?
6: What time was it?
2: It was right there. I probably should have started a little early. Ran out of daylight.
6: No, I might have.
2: You were already in bed.
6: Might have been. But, I mean, if you need me, man, I'm here. I could have brought my own stuff.
2: I'm like, I want to know if he knows how to go up the ladder.
6: Do you need a ladder? I got multiples.
2: Do you really? Mm-hmm. What kind?
6: I've got your standard, what you're talking about, your 6 footer, and then I've got I got me a 10 footer, and then of course I got me a 15. A big old orange one.
2: 15?
6: Mm hmm. Okay. It's a big one.
2: Do you have a 2-story extension ladder?
6: I don't, no. Okay. Both of mine are just your standard.
2: Remember the last time you went up, Greg, and you were like, wow, this is kind of high.
6: Yeah,
3: it is. It's been a while.
6: Yeah.
3: It's not bothering me at all.
6: Mm-hmm. Right.
3: It's a little high.
2: As you get older, you're like, wow, this is kind of high.
6: Yeah.
2: Yeah, but no, I think I got it, Rick. I got to do one more little. I got to get a new bracket today, and then.
6: Well, I was going to suggest that. What's the state of the bracket?
2: Is that what you were going to ask?
6: Mm-hmm.
2: Yeah. Yeah, I don't know why. It's like the last two little bracket pieces have come away.
6: Probably
2: but
6: strip.
2: But there's not rotten behind it.
4: Hey, be careful on that ladder, y'all. We had a guest in the audience yesterday who fell off a ladder.
6: True.
4: 8 brain surgeries later. He's a miracle walking.
6: Yep.
2: Yeah, I know. I had Terry come out and hold it because Rick wasn't around.
4: Right.
2: Hey, one time she was just standing there watching me. I was like, could you maybe hold it?
4: She was looking up at you. With your marvelous legs.
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4: Thanks for being with us, America. Speedy, Greg, Adler, all here. 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You can find people that got tickets, something happened, now they can't go. Some of them will give them to you, some are selling them for both of the remaining dates. So that's a good place to look, okay? There are still tickets available to both remaining shows, just straight from the box office. Let me also give you a little bit of a heads up on some just kind of the way these things work. Watch out for ticket scammers. Use the box offices that we have. Certainly on our Facebook pages, you want to vet everybody out. I feel pretty good about those people, especially the fan club page. Big Head's pretty good about staying on top of that. But just be aware there are ticket sources, and because you're a fan of the show, these algorithms know that. And sometimes these ticket brokers and scammers are like, hey, you want to go to the Are You Ready Tour? We found some seats. Be careful of that. Now, if both of them were sold out, you know, but there's tickets available just through the box offices, okay? And you can save money. Somebody sent me something, and again, sometimes you got to watch these numbers because the way these box offices work. Obviously, when we come home next Friday night to end the tour, that's a small room with high demand. So somebody texted me and goes, so I look, it says there's 87 tickets left. Not really. And I'll tell you why. We have a load of family and friends that are coming, and sometimes the box office, they're holding those seats. You still see them, but they're not available. They're they're going to be filled by tickets to family and friends and sponsors and radio station people and all that. So don't be fooled by a number that actually isn't real. Because I've been told by the box office on Birmingham that we're very close. When they add all the giveaway tickets to family, friends, and sponsors, that thing's going to be done.
1: Mm-hmm.
4: So that's not a real number. So just throwing that out at you, just kind of teach you how it all works. So take advantage of those opportunities if you have discovered that you can still go. And sometimes people who thought they were going now can't. You can end up with some really good seats from them, too. Now, I'm not talking about there's a bunch of them, but there are some. So check those Facebook pages. Use those codes. Look for those buy one, get one frees. Save as much money as you can. All the giveaways are done except for WZZK in Birmingham. They are giving away some tickets at WZZK.com to Birmingham, and they haven't drawn those yet. So there's your update on that. So let's talk about, and we've enjoyed what we've already done on the tour, and we've loved the cruise. And we can't wait for the next two dates coming up. We're excited about Friday night and next Friday night. It's going to be a lot of fun. Let's look at baseball. And then we have this video, Adler, about where we all discuss what we would do. And video, where is it right there? Oh, it's video six, yeah. First of all, let me update you. L.A., the Dodgers beat the Braves. So 3-1, the final there.
1: Yeah, it was a tough one. So tonight it's it. This is it.
4: L.A. leads that series. Yeah, they lead the series now 2-1, right?
1: Yep.
4: And that's best of five in that, right?
1: Correct? Yeah, it is. So they had 80 to win tonight if you're a Braves fan.
4: Padres beat the Brewers 4-3.
1: Mm-hmm.
4: They now lead as well 2-1. So that was an update on those two. And then tonight we've got, you know, games with the White Sox and the Guardians. You mentioned the Braves and the Dodgers again, the Rays and the Yankees, and the Brewers and the Padres. They all play tonight.
1: Yeah.
4: So that's out there trying to see who's going to get to the series, which then leads us to video six. You know, a ball goes into the stands. You're an adult.
0: Oh, no.
4: You get the ball clean, but there's a little kid around who wants it. Yeah. What do you do? Adler, talk to us about this video.
2: Well, this Dodgers fan, Speedy, you could speak to this much better than I. We've seen lots and lots of videos of people. They catch the foul ball. They're all excited, and they turn and give it to a kid that's near
4: sure.
2: them.
4: Sure.
1: Yeah.
0: Yeah.
2: And you could say it's an unwritten rule.
4: Is it?
2: Unwritten,
1: just be kind.
0: Unless it's some record being set by the batter.
4: Thank you.
0: Then you want to sell it.
4: How important is this ball?
0: Yeah.
2: Well,
0: if it's just a routine home run.
2: This Dodgers fan said that they are not giving it up, and here's the video.
4: Oh, my goodness.
2: Interaction.
5: Give it to the kid.
6: Give it to the kid.
5: I'm sorry. I can't.
6: Wow.
5: I'm not giving it to the kid. I feel bad, but I'm not giving it to the kid.
2: Who's that guy? That's like the cutest kid I've ever seen.
4: He's also a Dodgers fan, and the kid's a Braves fan.
2: Yeah.
1: Was that Freddie Freeman's home run last night?
2: I guess so. I don't know.
0: What about when he was going, I'm sorry, but I just can't.
2: I feel bad. But I'm not going to do it.
4: Yeah, by the way,
0: that's all right.
4: And what about the obvious question? Why is Corey Feldman there?
2: Good.
4: Right here. That guy looks like Corey Feldman.
0: Normally, when you give it to a kid, the kid was close to it where it was caught.
4: The kid was a long way away.
0: He was a long way away. They just looked around and said, there's a kid five rows back. Give it to him.
4: Now, he's precious.
2: It's one row back, guys.
4: Now, he's a cutie.
2: He's a
1: row back. Greg's got him halfway.
4: He wasn't as close as I thought. I thought little kid was sitting next to him.
0: He was like buying a hot dog.
1: So let me ask you this: you catch the foul ball
4: in that same situation?
1: You're Papa. You got grandkids at home, but they're not with you.
0: No, I give it to
1: them. Do you look at the kid and go, "No, I got grandkids at home. I'm gonna give it to them." Or do you just give it?
0: I think I give it.
1: Yeah,
4: you give it in that situation. And that kid that far away, the kid doesn't even seem like he's asking for it.
0: No, that's a good point.
2: The audience,
0: of course, Rick, I said that, and you said he was right next to it.
4: Well, that's
1: wait a minute. This explains a lot. Does he have glasses on with he's got a headband on.
0: Of course, he's a Dodgers fan. The kid's a Braves fan. You don't want to give it to him. See, that's a pretty good way.
1: He's probably the Dodgers home run. I think it's probably Freddie Freeman's home run.
4: Yeah. Well, he's precious.
2: He is.
0: What if he gave it to the kid and the kid threw it back into the field?
4: Right. What if he gave it to the kid and he just dropped it and kept on eating his ice cream or something?
2: Right.
4: The kid doesn't seem like he's asking for it.
2: The crowd around him was shaming the dude for catching it.
4: And that's a foul on the crowd.
0: Yeah, stay.
4: Now, if a little kid is near me and I catch it, and it's not some historic baseball that I can get tens of thousands of dollars for.
2: Mm-hmm. Sure, that's different.
4: Okay, because then the kid can't. What's he going to do with that kind of money?
0: Yeah.
4: Okay,
0: he needs to earn it.
4: But if I catch some random foul ball or home run, and there's a little precious kid that's like holding his hands up, like, oh, can I have it? I'm going to give it to him. But I'm not going to let these people shame me to give it to a kid who don't even seem to care.
0: The kid even saw it.
1: Yeah, it is a heartwarming moment. But for the child, if the child is under five, they don't even know what's going
4: on. That's a pretty young kid.
0: Point. He didn't look like
4: that's
0: he really
4: a little
0: cared.
4: Kid. He's got a precious little Braves uniform on. He's out with his family, and I think he's as cute a kid as you can find. But he doesn't look like he's asking for it.
1: If it's a Dodgers home run and a Dodgers fan catches the ball. But the kid is a Braves fan. Do you give it to a Braves fan, or does it matter?
4: It does matter. That's different.
1: That's different. Because that's what happened.
4: But that is different.
0: Yeah, but he didn't give it to him.
4: Right.
1: No, he didn't.
4: And I think he has a right not to give it to him.
0: No, he does. I mean, that's just with you.
4: And what do you teach
1: him? That the Dodgers fan has a headband on like he's playing a basketball game?
4: And you know what you're doing? You're raising another Democrat.
1: Right.
4: The kid didn't put any effort into it. No. He wasn't even anywhere near the ball. Uh-huh. And now the kid's going to get something for doing nothing.
0: Yeah, well, that's a good point.
2: Mm-hmm. I thought it was over the line. This is a little bit more footage from the crowd. I thought this was a little bit over the line.
4: Okay.
2: Here's some audio from it.
7: Shame. Shame. Shame.
4: I kind of expected the Asian woman.
1: Listen,
4: I went home and my wife said, I happened to be listening during that time. And she said, I'm sorry, I roared.
0: That's funny.
4: And she said, I do need a ruling. Is that her letting you do the Asian accent now? He seems like he's chiming in. And I said, did it make you laugh? She said, I laughed hysterically. And so I said, well, then there you go. That was the goal.
1: Yeah.
4: So.
2: If I am racing towards the ball and I beat a kid, I'm gonna hold it up in triumph. to show that I still got it, then I'm going to hand it to
4: you. Absolutely.
2: Rub it in the face a little bit.
4: But see, the kid's trying there.
0: Or you reach towards and pull it back.
2: The kid is trying. That's important.
4: This kid is just some random little kid that everybody thinks is cute. That's not the same.
2: And then I'll ring the shame bell at anybody.
4: And he's not pulling for my team either. That hurts.
2: Right.
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1: We haven't given up on the pursuit of that answer. 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All right, so can somebody help me? And Adler, since you've kind of become our political analyst here now, is Kamala Harris trying to do this again? Is she going to try to run for president again?
2: When you ask, she gives you a word salad.
1: Do we know? She's out speaking again.
3: She is. She was campaigning just a couple days ago for Richard Pan.
1: Mm-hmm.
3: Richard Pan in Sacramento.
1: Okay, so this is all about midterms, and you bring in Kamala Harris.
2: You know the same guy, the Muslim guy, did it in Michigan too.
3: Yep.
1: So here she goes. Abdul Al-Sayed. She once again does this thing, Speedy. I'm so sorry. Can you dislike a person enough that you don't get secondhand embarrassment?
2: Mm-hmm, I kind of like it.
1: Okay. Oh, all right. Okay. So if you dislike somebody, you almost enjoy their discomfort.
4: You mark that off as a victory.
2: If they're just babbling lies, then I kind of sometimes like, oh, look, she messed up lying.
1: Okay. So, you know, you feel the way about this we do about every situation.
2: Let me see it and I'll tell you.
1: All right. Well, she thinks she should be getting an applause right now.
2: Oh, now this might make me.
1: And she tries to deliver this line. She thinks she's just slayed him with a killer line.
2: Okay.
1: And she doesn't get anything. She does that hysterical, uncomfortable laugh she does when she's nervous or uncomfortable. And then a mercy clap follows that.
4: Oh.
1: A spattering. All right, so here we go.
5: Well, this guy who was that guy and is still this guy and that guy. Come on now. Voted for that big bad bill.
1: All right, so how are you? How are you, Speedy?
2: It's just the whole thing.
1: Are you okay?
3: You got red.
1: It's bothered you.
2: Did
1: you
2: that whole thing.
4: The length of that laugh?
1: Good night. That laugh was...
4: fake laugh for a long time on that one.
1: What kind of percentage of too long was it? It was...
2: Seven seconds, I think.
1: Oh, yeah, it was. That's fair.
2: Yeah, you can rush your quarterback before she's finished.
1: Right.
5: Well, this guy who was that guy and is still this guy and that guy. Come on now. Voted for that big bad bill.
4: She had to get her breath.
1: Wow.
2: You know what's so what's more embarrassing?
1: If I was the backside tackle, I'd say you're holding the ball too long.
2: Yeah, I can't. What am I supposed to do? What's more embarrassing is that people were actually there clapping to see her.
1: Mm-hmm. They were.
2: They like got showers and got dressed and drove there, and they were excited about it paid to be there.
1: I told you when she was on that book tour, and it's going to be exactly where we're doing the show in Birmingham next Friday, Lord willing. You know, it was the Alabama Theater. The Lyric Theater is right across the street. Because, you know, coming up next Friday, it's our standoff against air supply. And I told them, I said, park the truck right where they can see it. But Kamala was on that book tour.

0: This is the show that the world desperately needs. The Rick Burgess Show.
1: We're back. Thank you for being with us today. It has already been a blast. If you missed any of it, you can catch it today on the archive, on our podcast or our YouTube channel. So some other things that are going on today is I know that, you know, France has been an issue. This ongoing, I don't even know what you call this. They're riots, basically, that are going on. And and you say his name Macron. Is it like the cookie?
2: Macaron.
1: Macarons.
2: Macaron.
1: Macaron. I'm a macaroni. So he says that that free speech is not absolute and must be bounded by the rights of others and respect for public order, while also arguing that the flow of information must maintain a relationship to truth. He compared those limits to restrictions against assaulting or insulting others or destroying public property. I actually agree with him on some of that. There is a responsibility that comes with free speech, and you can't tear things up, and you can't, you know, cause danger to other people by, you know, getting people to do horrible things. You have a right to express yourself, but you don't have a right to break laws,
3: right?
1: As part of your expression. So I actually agree with that. He said the so-called American free speech today, which some people have promoted, is the opposite of free speech, he said.
3: Oh.
1: Well, you know, I actually find myself, I don't disagree with that. If you don't have a right to burn a city down saying I'm expressing myself, and you don't have a right to cause, you know, but I don't think, who in America said that was?
3: Yeah.
1: I don't remember anybody saying
3: no.
1: that. I would
3: France
1: agree.
3: Is burning.
1: Yeah, it is.
3: So, they're experiencing their own summer of love that we saw in 2020.
1: You know, it really is. It's that same thing. And really what they need is law and order.
2: The law and order.
1: Mm-hmm. The law and order would go a long, long way there.
2: Take a little law and a little order.
1: Right. Also, just a little bit. Also, I felt bad about this this story today about the coyotes. A lot of people sent this to me. There's coyotes that apparently got into a fight in a couple's Southern California cabin in front of the cabin. There said they heard the dog barking. They went out. There were three coyotes right outside of their cabin in San Bernardino in the mountains there, and they were fighting in the front of the cabin, and they did so for about 40 minutes.
2: Ooh, a brawl.
1: Yes.
2: How about that racket? How they get cutting up.
1: Oh, yeah, they do. You know, when you're walking, you know, guys, we're getting close to hunting season again.
3: Mm-hmm.
1: And, you know, I certainly can take a coyote, so I'm not concerned about that. But the way they sound when they get cranked up, like, and everybody gets to going nuts.
3: Yeah.
1: Oh, they'll go crazy.
3: Like crazy.
1: Yeah, so.
2: Dark, you're walking out.
1: Yeah. Yeah. So that would be a little bit unnerving.
3: Yes, it would be.
1: Anytime wild animals are fighting, I just stay out of it.
2: Yeah, leave them be.
3: Hey, we saw walking the biggest fox. God, that thing was big.
1: Was it?
2: Well, they make a noise.
3: And so there's a little strip where we're walking of road, and Terry, we're walking back into the sun, the setting. And so, you know how sometimes it kind of blinds you?
1: Mm-hmm.
3: And she's like, hey, there's a dark figure that just ran right through. And we made jokes about a Black Panther and stuff.
1: Sure.
3: And I said, I'm sure it was just a dog or whatever. And there were some Canada geese around there. And
1: they
3: started acting, you know, like long necks out. And they getting up high like this.
1: Oh, yeah.
3: You know, and they're looking around. And
1: so then
3: we're coming back, and they're acting crazy. The geese are. And then next thing I know, right in front of me, she goes, there it is again. And it was a big old healthy fox. A big one.
1: Yeah.
3: Running around. It had a little dinner table looking, you know, for the Canada geese.
4: Yes.
3: But, hey, it was.
1: Yeah, I wish I didn't kill more of them.
3: It was big. Dark.
4: I hear two scary things coming from my woods, and that is one, coyotes.
2: Yep.
4: In my backyard, and then honestly, during Alabama games, I've been out on my back deck before, and I thought someone was getting murdered in the woods.
3: What?
4: Like if there's an interception,
2: you got some big fans behind.
4: Yes, it's like there's some fans in my neighborhood that like, okay. I guess they watch outside or something.
2: They go nuts. Okay.
4: They're like, oh! If there's an interception or the other team scores, it's like, no! I'm like, is someone being attacked?
2: I know that.
4: It's just it's alarming.
2: And then you hear somebody say, blitz, Bama, blitz.
4: Right.
2: Roll Tide Willie.
4: Yes. It's wild.
2: Yeah. I don't know if they do that.
1: They do, just like that. It sounds like, somebody said, if they're in a pack, Rick, how many coyotes can you take? I'd like to keep it inside four.
2: Four.
1: Okay.
4: Four.
1: So, yeah. they get a little more than that. I could be in trouble. All right, let's go to video seven.
4: Four coyotes.
1: We have a woman. This is out of the School of Rock. A woman pretended to be a substitute teacher.
2: All right.
1: And got into the classroom and just berated the kids.
2: So I decided to go in illegally, like I'm a sub. And while I'm there, I'm going to yell at everybody.
3: That's it.
2: That's what I want to do.
1: Greg, and then she formed a band, and they won a talent show.
2: They did.
1: All right. So here is the news package telling us
2: Ms. Sneebly
1: exactly what happened.
5: Facing charges accused of posing as a substitute teacher at Rufus King High School, swearing, screaming, and insulting students in class.
6: That's just the start of it. Ben Hansen's been following this story all night long, trying to get more answers about how this is even possible.
2: I don't know.
6: Ben, what have you learned tonight?
7: Yeah, guys, this story has a lot of layers. It happened on September 24th, and according to the criminal complaint, this woman pretending to be a sub got into the school just by putting her name on a sign-in sheet and had scouted out the school beforehand.
4: Oh, goodness. That's
7: a room of Rufus King High School students got quite a surprise during their first period class. Instead of their normal teacher, the criminal complaint says, they got 23-year-old Amy Jones, who didn't work for Rufus King or the substitute teaching agency it uses. In the criminal complaint, students said Jones used profane language, racial slurs, sexually derogative statements, and organized students by race and gender. It went on to say Jones also bragged about having felonies and being okay with going to jail.
2: A real teacher
7: set up class materials on the smart board with Jones in the classroom for the first 20 minutes, then began acting out when that teacher left. Students also say Jones started playing rap music very loud and dissed kids for their weight, race, looks, and money. Students had a vape or marijuana because, quote, the class was so lame and annoying. The complaint says eight teachers were absent that day, and only seven of those absences were filled, saying Jones, quote, got lucky because there happened to be an unfilled position. Investigators found Jones used to be a student at Rufus King and had scouted out the school before, as she lives just across the street from the school.
2: Wow.
7: According to the complaint, Jones was at the school the Thursday before the incident, got through security by blending in with the students, and walked around the school. When she did that, she heard other staff in the main office talking about the substitute teacher agency and told the secretary she was a substitute teacher. After students involved in the incident got out of class, they went to staff and told them about Jones. She was then escorted out of the building by police. The criminal complaint goes on to say when Jones talked with police after the incident, she said she did it because she was bored and that she hates kids and just wanted to F around. The principal of Rufus King declined to comment on the incident. The district sent me the messages it sent to staff and families the day of the incident and today. In today's saying, we will continue to take all appropriate action to ensure that Rufus King International High School remains a safe and welcoming place for our students and staff.
2: Yeah, right.
4: What? I
2: might want to work on your security standards.
1: She called one kid fatty.
2: Hey, kids, I hate kids.
1: I hate kids. You're a bunch of fatties.
3: Yes, so she wasn't even supposed to be there.
2: No, so she just went in there just to be mean.
1: Yeah, just lives across the street. She hates kids, wanted to blank around.
2: So if I walk up and say I'm a sub, nobody checks anything.
3: I was going to say, thank goodness that's all she wanted to do.
2: Right, I know. Yeah, we should have a little, maybe, make it a little harder on somebody to fake me. I get 6 out of 7 you failed that day.
1: Right.
2: I get it.
1: Yeah.
2: But that's that one you didn't get.
1: Right. It feels like that maybe we're hurting a little bit for substitutes.
2: Yeah.
1: Because somebody's like, oh, thank goodness, you go take that class.
2: Yeah, she claims she's a substitute. Just let her go.
1: Greg, it really is School of Rock.
2: Oh, it is.
1: Yeah.
2: Mr. Sneebly. Mr. Sneebly.
4: Mr. Sneebly.
1: All right, We'll be back. We come back, we go in screen phone calls. Here's the number, 888, the number 6, Big Box, 888-624-4869. We'll find out what's on your mind right after this.
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0: All righty, let's go. Oh, all lines are open for you right now, so dial them up. If it's ringing, turn down the radio, turn down the TV. If you hear it ringing, that means you're in line, ready to go. Have your thoughts together, have a good signal, and let's stay within the barriers of the program. That's appreciated. If you can't do those things, your time on the program will end quickly, and then we'll move to the next caller because we must protect the audience that's watching and listening as well. From Tex Nation, 20-year listener from West Texas, could you be more specific? Are you talking about today, or what day? Can you give us a little more information, West Texas, on text? We'll try to accommodate. We just need to kind of know a time frame there. To the unscreened phone calls we go. Hello, you're on. What's on your mind today?
2: Hey, Greg, I have a question. Why did the priest not ever get married?
0: All right. I don't know. Okay, come on. No way I'm doing that.
3: Because he's married to the church.
0: Ain't okay. That something okay. Like that? Well, Greg, there you go. There you go. We continue.
3: I'm not Catholic. I'm not sure.
0: Rick Burgess Show, unscreened phone calls. Go ahead.
4: Good morning, guys. How y'all doing?
0: We're doing good. I hope you're doing great.
4: Good. Rick, I'm pretty sure you probably already answered this question before, but I didn't hear your response to it. What was the best thing y'all ate on the cruise?
0: Probably for me, I think the best meal, that's a tough one. I think the best meal that I had was probably at a place called Red Ginger. Ginger, I'm sorry. What? Ginger, not Ginger. Red Ginger was actually a
3: bunch of Indians in there eating.
0: Well, no, Greg, Red Ginger was actually a passenger that I saw that was not with our group. But Red Ginger, and this was a place where they had all kinds of Asian cuisine in one place. They weren't, just Vietnamese or just Chinese, just Japanese. They had it all. And that was an incredible meal. And the chef made something just that night that he also sent out for us to try. That was an incredible meal. And I don't eat a lot of duck. I normally don't.
3: Duck?
0: But they had a watermelon duck salad that was the appetizer.
3: I don't even.
0: Really, shockingly good. Yeah. So
3: you had watermelon duck.
0: Yeah, well, there were melons in there with pieces of duck and the salad and all that. And it was really good. But that wasn't my main dish. My main dish, I went with this beef noodle combination. And I don't even know what that thing was.
3: Not sure what
0: that the chef sent out. It was like this giant tall tower made of egg.
3: What?
0: And there was, you could actually get a yolk on the top that would come down the tower. And then inside was like ground pork and peppers and spices. Wow. It was incredible.
5: Sounds fantastic.
6: Yeah, you got Adler laying up against the mic.
0: And then I had Vietnamese egg rolls also. It was quite a night.
5: That sounds fantastic. Redheaded Ginger, Greg.
0: Oh.
6: Right. Have you ever eaten anything and enjoyed it that you didn't think you would like?
0: Well, this was an example. No, I usually don't eat duck.
3: I pretty much know.
6: One time Terry ordered for me, and she ordered something that I never would have picked out, and it was delicious. And I was like,
3: "Well, dadgone.
0: Well, doggone.
6: I missed out a long while.
0: Hey, well, dadgone.
6: You know? How many times have you said that?
0: So we'll do that in the break. Mm-hmm. We continue. Rick Burgess Show, unscreen phone calls. Go ahead.
7: I took a take of oil. I cook an oil.
5: Thank you. From yesterday.
0: Funny. Very funny.
6: I'm sorry.
0: Pretty good.
5: Crazy.
0: We were trying that at home last night. As a matter of fact, we're here and Sherry trying to do it. Funny. Rick Burgess Show, unscreened phone calls. Go ahead.
8: Morning, gentlemen. Looking forward to seeing you guys Friday in the box seats and in Huntsville.
0: Oh, good.
8: Hey, with this hurricane, Isaias, wasn't there a best of years ago with an old guy getting mad at you guys for saying Isaias? And you guys saying, and him saying, it's Isaiah.
3: I think I probably remember Isaiah. That.
0: You know, that's one of those things I don't remember specifically.
3: Vaguely.
0: But it sure does sound like us. Yeah.
3: I do remember
0: Yeah, because one of my favorite things is someone to tell me I'm mispronouncing something.
9: and I keep mispronouncing it back, and they keep correcting me, and I keep acting like I hear it and say it the same way again.
3: Oh, yeah.
9: I love doing that. And so I think we absolutely did that. Sounds like us. Rick Burgess Show, unscreened phone calls. Go ahead.
10: Yes, sir. I just wanted to say one thing. Roll Tide, baby.
3: All right, then.
9: Good luck with the hurricane. Rick Burgess Show, unscreened phone calls. Go ahead.
11: Hey, guys, it's Michael from Texas. How you guys doing today?
3: Michael, what up, buddy?
9: What's up?
11: Hey, so a couple things. I just want to make sure I saw you guys. I saw you doing the patch coin thing yesterday, and I had my mom take a look at it also because I was still in Athens, Georgia, and actually got back to Texas last night. But I want to make sure that all the guys there on the show got one and not send them all to Larry.
9: No. I handed out the challenge coin.
3: Yes, we got it.
12: Don't you worry, Michael. Thank you, Michael. He sent me a challenge coin, but he also gave Greg a challenge coin, Speedy a challenge coin, and Adler a challenge coin. And then he put a challenge coin in the challenge coin holder.
11: That's awesome. Hey, one other thing. So are you guys settled on the dates for the next cruise? Because I talked to our cruise rep yesterday. My mom and I told her about the trip. And when she heard that you guys are picking the August dates for the Barcelona to Rome, she said, that's crazy. It's the worst time to be in Europe. The Italians take the whole month of August off. And I also talked to a couple of seasoned cruise vets on our last night at the Red Ginger, ironically. And they said that's just not a great time to go. But I didn't know if that's just the deal that you guys worked out with the cruise line and the syndicators.
9: Well, thanks for saying that on the air and making sure nobody wants to go. I appreciate that. And your mom just got a new nickname, Buzzkill. Mike, I don't know anything about that. And that's the dates they gave us. So thanks for raining on that.
3: I just got to feel like if you're –
9: You're right.
3: That's a big part of their economy, I'm sure, in these areas. Right. And I think they'll be open for business.
9: Yeah.
6: I'm sure it'll be
9: Yeah, fine. So thanks, Mike, for that uplifting call and helping out next year's cruise.
3: Thank you, Mike.
9: You'll be
3: doing a little PR for
9: me. You'll be missed. Rick Burgess Show, unscreened phone calls. Go ahead.
13: Hey, guys. How you doing?
9: Good.
13: Good. Hey, Speedy, this is for you this morning.
9: Yes, sir.
13: I finally know what you feel like, man, when I heard Jeb Bush say, please clap.
9: You felt it?
3: It got to you?
9: Yeah.
13: It got to me, man.
9: Yeah.
13: Hey, and to you, Greg, I hope your wife beats the out of that girl that calls in every day trying to fight your house.
9: Don't call
3: cat fight.
9: Cat fight.
3: Oh, that's
9: funny. They're fighting. Come on. Rick Burgess Show, unscreened phone calls. Go ahead. Okay.
3: And there you go.
9: Rick Burgess Show, unscreened phone calls. Go ahead.
14: Hey, Greg, how's your tongue after holding off on that duck meat joke?
3: All right.
9: That's funny.
3: How about bit in two?
9: That's good. Rick Burgess Show, unscreened phone calls. Go ahead.
15: Come on.
9: All right. You didn't turn down the race show. I tell you to turn it down. Rick Burgess Show, unscreened phone calls. Go ahead.
15: First time caller. My name is Terry Ward. I'm in Meridian, Mississippi. My home's on the Mississippi Gulf Coast. I want to say a special prayer, guys, for the folks on the Gulf Coast that are about to encounter this hurricane. But Rick, listen, your trip last week, I paid attention every day. The day you wore the shorts and they were not, aesthetic to the environment, and you were kind of made fun of. Can you give us a little update on that?
9: Yeah, well, I mean, how could it not be to the environment? Y'all do know where I was. I was in Europe. I mean, those were perfect for Europe.
6: Were they?
9: Yes, absolutely. Now, you got a bunch of necks that think who don't love the 70s anymore.
3: Larry Bird.
9: Yeah, at one time, those shorts would be considered too long.
3: Oh, yeah.
9: It's all relative. If you got the legs for it, rock it.
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1: Brand new hour. Thanks for being with us. Speedy, Greg, and Adler are here. We're grateful that you are here. Don't know if we can work in another unscreened phone calls. We've already had two today, so we usually don't do more than that. But maybe. We'll see. We'll see how it goes. And of course, our website, RickBurgessShow.com. Hey, I do want to give you a heads up at RickBurgessShow.com. Check that store. As things are getting a little cooler all across the listening audience, now you got the fall items coming to the store. Got some more we're developing too, but right now there's the quarter zips. They look great. We got ours already. There is a new hoodie. It is not in the store yet because it's being sold on the tour. But when the tour ends, it'll go back to the store because we'll keep that evergreen. And we have, for those of you that are getting ready for hunting, which I'm getting jacked about that. Y'all realize hunting season's here, baby.
2: It is.
1: And I've been so excited about that. Looking forward to that. And so we do have a couple of undershirts or T-shirts from Big Vox Outdoors that I think you'll like. Check those. Those are new on the store also. Prepping coming up, getting ready to plant those fields. Adler was just asking me again, Big Vox Outdoors and Grip Feeds. We've got the in-season and out-of-season mixes, the Rick's Mix, the Burgess Blend. We have seen incredible results with these supplemental feeds down on where we hunt. And a lot of you have been getting those too. And now you need to start thinking about what you're going to put in these feeders if you're in a state where hunting with feed in the feeders is legal. It is in our state, which we enjoyed. So grab that. You can go to our website and see that logo. Find a store near you that may have it, or you can order it directly there. And we've seen great results. We're excited about the season. Are y'all ready?
2: Mm-hmm.
1: I did find out. Ready. I'm trying to talk to Gary. I said, hey, with this rain coming into our state, we need to get some those seeds in the ground.
3: No, we ain't doing it this weekend.
1: Okay.
3: Everybody's putting it in too early. They're going to regret that.
1: Mm-hmm. And I'm like, but, rain's coming,
2: It's been a little dry.
3: I like to wait a little bit later. And birds eat it. All that. It'll be October's too dry. And it's not this weekend. It's going to be dry this weekend.
2: No.
3: Yeah. Now, what we'll do, let the rain come. We may plant next week. Get the ground good and wet. And then it'll be a great time.
1: Okay.
2: What about last weekend when it rained? It got good and wet.
1: Okay. Gary. I said I trust Gary. He knows what he's doing.
2: He's never
1: done you wrong. And he's excited. What was funny was him being asked about whether he needs a hotel room in Huntsville this weekend.
3: No. I figure after I do my part on the show, I'll just head on back to Gwynn down at Lake Mitchell.
1: So y'all were in for a treat.
2: Did you tell him it's only going to save him about 40 minutes?
1: Yeah, I just...
2: Mitchell further?
1: You can't reason with Gary. He's... he's got probably one of the, in this particular stop on the tour, probably the longest drive.
2: Yeah. Oh, over. Yeah.
1: And, Andy Andrews has a longer drive, but he stayed.
2: Now,
1: did anybody know if he's bringing, he'll bring somebody.
2: I hope he brings Terry with a Y. I hope he brings him.
1: Does anybody know?
2: I don't know. I hope he brings him because it just evens him out.
1: Did on the cruise, I met the guy that does Carl Childers.
2: Yeah.
1: Mm-hmm. From Sling Blade.
2: Yeah.
1: So.
2: Does a great job.
1: I thought he and Gary were like friends because Gary got him tickets to Montgomery. And all that. And I said, so how are you and Gary friends? He goes, I haven't known Gary very long. I said, what are you talking about? He said, no, I was just eating at a restaurant. And Gary came over to me and started talking to me, and that's the only way I know Gary. I'm like, well, Gary acts like y'all been to high school together.
2: Y'all best buddies.
1: Yeah, or something. He goes, no, I no.
2: Gary just decided.
1: Okay. And by the way, of course, your phone is always listening. So now because I had the conversation with him, all the Sling Blade stuff started coming
2: up. No way.
1: Yes.
2: Isn't that weird?
1: And
2: now it's going to happen.
1: And I saw Billy Bob Thornton, which, by the way, when I showed Sherry, because Sherry's never seen that movie. I said, that's Billy Bob Thornton right there. She goes, no, it's not.
2: I can't find him anywhere in there. It does not look like him at all.
1: So anyway, he said, that character, even though that movie came out a long time ago, he said that character was based on three men that he actually knew in Arkansas.
4: Really?
1: And he combined them the way the mouth comes out is one guy. The way he talks is another guy, and the mm-hmm is from another guy. And he said, I just combined them all into one.
4: I bet his face was sore after having sticking the jaw out the whole time.
1: Yeah. Oh, yeah. And he said that sticking out the jaw came from a guy he knew.
4: Because it doesn't look like him at all.
1: Doesn't look at all like him.
2: No.
4: And, you know, he used to be not, I wouldn't say overweight, but he was not like he is now.
1: No. Mm-hmm.
4: And is it Tombstone he's in? It's not a big part.
1: Is he in Tombstone?
2: He is in Tombstone.
1: Is he really?
4: Yeah, he's one of the.
1: Why did I question Greg?
2: I know.
4: Look at him then, and then compare him now. It doesn't even. He's changed a lot.
2: This is him in Tombstone right here.
1: Oh yeah, I do remember that character.
2: Yeah, you're right. Slimy, weak guy.
4: Yeah, I'm not saying he was fat or anything, but he's bigger than he is now.
1: So, and I also discovered I made the mistake that our listener, and we've all been there, Speedy. He struggled with Do Carl on Demand because people were wanting him to do it.
4: Oh, I get it.
1: I think he'd rather just call and do it.
2: Yeah.
1: Try to do it on demand. He struggled. It really bothered him when you asked him to do it on demand.
4: He wished he'd never.
1: And he never did it very long. It's like you wanted him to keep doing it more, and he would stop like about.
4: Well, then at the event, he kind of cut it.
1: Yeah, he did. Same thing.
4: Yeah.
1: So that's it. So Gary is.
4: Speedy loves it.
1: You know, Gary's reluctantly coming to the tour again, is going to leave as soon as he can.
4: Oh, is that it?
1: Yeah.
2: So he does not want a room. He's going to regret that, I think.
1: Mm-hmm. Well, yeah, you know. But
2: as fast as he drives, he'll be home at 2 a.m.
1: Well, if you think about it, the reason why we're staying, even though I'm about right at 2 hours from home, is, you know, now if I got to stay home or at Lake Mitchell and sleep till I wanted to get up, you know, and then come, I probably would drive back.
2: Mm-hmm.
1: But it's the fact that I'm going to be up from 3:15 in the morning.
4: Yeah.
1: And when the show ends at about 9:30.
4: See, kind of tired.
1: That's mm-hmm. that 2 hours looks a lot different then
2: mm-hmm.
1: when you've been up for, you know, 18, 19 hours.
2: Mm-hmm.
1: Yeah. So it's probably safe for everybody and yourself just to go on to bed, then get up and drive back in the morning. So
2: Lily has the same point. You didn't tell it?
4: Oh, what? Yeah, she told me I thought I was going to drive home. She said, no, you ain't driving home. You've been up since 2:30 that morning.
1: Right.
4: And she goes, I ain't riding with you.
1: Right.
4: You'll be trying to fall asleep the whole time.
1: Well, it's not safe. It's not good.
4: She said she would not ride with me.
1: That's right.
4: I said, well, I don't think I can pull that off.
1: Mm-hmm.
2: Funny.
4: Because she's scared to death, she claimed.
1: Right, okay. Right. Are you gonna like play that bass a little extra for Lily?
4: I guess I might show off a bit.
1: Mm-hmm. Just a little bit.
2: What if Denise stands up in front of her or something?
1: Well, I know.
4: In her wig.
2: Right. Hey, Lily's going to be holding a wig,
1: mm-hmm.
2: I think.
1: Mm-hmm.
2: Mm-hmm. I'm going to my parents to stay.
1: Yeah, well, you got people in town.
2: And,
1: that works out great.
2: Yeah, and I'm going to do a little. Y'all pray for me because I've got to relocate them.
1: Oh, Speedy.
2: And,
4: that'd be fun.
1: Oh, Speedy.
2: And
1: my.
2: And we also have a storage unit that is going to be going on 2 years in December that we've had.
1: Anybody been to it?
2: Nobody, no other family member but me has been to.
1: Okay.
4: Wow.
2: And I got to start working on it.
1: Mm-hmm. I could have had you. I wish I'd have still had that nice paying for there. You could have had it.
2: Well, we just had to have it. Mm-hmm. And
1: sure.
2: Everything, you know, and, mm-hmm. and so.
1: How long do they live in the house?
2: The house they're in now, mm-hmm. 30 years maybe.
4: A lot of stuff.
2: Maybe more.
4: We went through that.
1: Hey, and you know what?
2: You don't think it's got my eye twitching and everything? Mm-hmm. It's going to be.
1: They're not going to want to get rid of any of it either?
2: No, she's already declared it. Mm-hmm. When I talked mm-hmm. to the moving company, I was like, this is a two destination tour.
1: Mm-hmm.
2: I mean, move. I said, we're going. To the residence and to the storage unit.
1: Yep.
2: And it's just wow. But yeah, Saturday morning I've got to go. Now the rain, I'm gonna try to get some stuff done for the rain. There's a donation place around the corner of some stuff we know we want.
1: Well, where you're at, the rain won't even be a factor till afternoon.
2: About lunch.
1: Sure.
2: So I'd like to go ahead and, you know, time to get up and
4: move on.
2: And eat and talk. Right. And,
4: yep. Mm-hmm. Everything. Yep.
2: You know? Mm-hmm. So the Southern Egg Cafe is around the corner. Mm. I always go to. You talking
4: Southern
2: about
4: Egg.
2: Guys? I'll go get the carry out for everybody.
1: When's the actual move?
2: Ooh. Well, they say December 4th is when it's going to be.
4: Well, Merry Christmas, buddy.
1: Lord help.
2: Yeah.
1: Right in the middle of holidays.
2: Yeah. And that week.
1: You okay? His eyes twitching. Look.
2: We got the road show at Big Oak Ranch that week, too.
1: Sure.
2: 12, the Christmas cash countdown is going to be starting.
0: This is the Rick Burgess Show.
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0: really good? Or are the other shows really bad? The Rick Burgess Show.
1: Here we go. Thanks for being with us today. 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It does both. Even though Michael and his mama probably are not going with us, we are going.
2: he heard it was a terrible
1: honor, Chris. But, you know, someone just texted him in to go and said, look, I disagree with Michael and his mama.
2: They're just going by what they were told. It may have been just that person.
1: But no, here's what they've said. They've been there before, and I think it's the reason they did propose this weekend. This week, August 6th to the 13th, he said, yeah, it is true that a lot of the people that are locals there will be on vacation. He said, but for you, the tourist, you now don't have big crowds. You don't have a problem getting the restaurant booked. You actually, now it's going to be warmer than what we experienced this year because it's August. But
2: why would you want to see a lot of people that live there anyway?
1: Right. And where we're all from,
2: the workers are there.
1: Well, where we're all from, it's no warmer than what our summer is anyway. But you're in Barcelona, you are in Valencia, you're in Saint-Tropez, you're in Sète. In beautiful South France, there during the around the French Riviera, then we're going to the island of Corsica, we're going to Rome, we're going to Cinque Terre also. So if you'd like to be with us coming up and enjoy this beautiful ship, the Allura, with Oceana Cruises, with Sherry and me and all of us and a bunch who went with us this year have already signed up for next year, and you can too. There's a link right there at rickburgessshow.com. On the homepage, Barcelona to Rome, August 6th through the 13th, coming up in 2027. And as I've already told you, some of the finest cuisine at sea, the restaurants are fantastic. And all that's included in your price. You don't have to keep paying again and again when you eat at all the restaurants. It's all included. Eat as much as you want at any of them.
2: The Jimmy Gender.
1: Yeah, and they have eight different restaurants there. It's incredible. Also find that link, as I said, at rickburgessshow.com. Congress has already killed the penny. We knew about that, right?
2: Outdone. No more print. They ain't making no more.
1: That's right. Penny's done. Guess who's next on the chopping block? The nickel.
2: Yeah.
1: The nickel? Takes 13 cents to make a 5-cent nickel.
2: Okay. I'm not the smartest guy in the world, but I don't know. That's not a good business plan.
1: It really isn't.
3: We're taking our change, y'all.
1: But how many of you use a nickel? When's the last time you used a nickel?
2: I like to have it in my cup holder.
1: Yeah. When's the last time you used a nickel?
2: What if I have a low tire and I need to go? I know you can do your credit card, but that scares me.
1: You're still not using a nickel.
2: No, you're not. You're
1: right. A quarter's all we use.
3: You can go with two dimes and a nickel and get a quarter.
2: But, Rick, you get the nickel, what's next? Dime, then the quarter.
3: Oh, yeah. They're going in order.
1: Well, how about this? I got news for you. If we're wasting money on them, why is that the way to go?
3: For some reason, not having change just doesn't sound right.
1: When do you use it?
3: Rick, buddy, people use
2: change. How you going to flip a coin?
1: When's the last time you used a nickel and a penny?
2: I've got some back as change. I haven't needed them on my end of the day.
1: I can't even remember the last time I paid cash for something. It hardly ever happens. Hardly ever.
3: The toll road, I used a couple of nickels and dimes because it had to be $2.50, and we ran out of quarters, and we were like rummaging.
1: I just handed them the debit card.
3: No, I just handed them some change, and we're gone.
1: Same.
3: Didn't even count it.
1: Same. Didn't need change.
3: But I'm just saying, you asked the last time I used it.
1: Right.
3: And it was...
1: When's the last time you needed it? Maybe that's a better question. You didn't need it.
3: I did need it.
1: You used it instead of your debit. You could have used your debit.
3: I needed it.
1: You wanted it.
3: I needed it.
1: Right.
3: Because we had $2.
1: If you want to keep your tax dollars, if you want me to take 13 cents of your tax...

0: sponsors.
1: The hardest working men in the business. The Rick Burgess Show.

0: Look, don't,
1: I'm so uncomfortable right
0: fine.
1: Now.
0: It's fine.
1: You two,
0: don't pull me into it.
1: Y'all take months and years off my life.
0: I know. Don't pull me in. I'm very low maintenance.
1: So now the very nice man that handed
0: nice.
1: Adler a penny.
0: What's the odds though?
1: That handed
0: some kind of missed
1: because it came up on the show about a penny and on your birth
0: you not
1: year.
0: Nice.
1: And he
0: earn your
1: and
0: penny,
1: he,
0: save a penny, need a penny.
1: Do you forget us talking about that? And so he didn't just walk up and hand it to him.
2: Yeah,
1: he's like, and now he's texted with
2: he the didn't just randomly give it to me.
1: No.
2: We were talking about
1: we're
2: the
1: talking
2: getting
1: about
2: rid of pennies.
1: Yes.
2: And so I said, oh, as these pennies are disappearing, I think it would be cool to have a penny with my birth year
1: that's
2: on it.
1: Oh,
2: because
1: that
2: I'm stupid
1: that
2: and dumb.
1: Wait
2: okay, that's
1: I
2: why
1: thought,
2: I said it.
0: I thought you said it that night and then he pulled it out and had one.
1: No. Then
2: see, you don't
1: then
2: even
0: well, that's
2: know
0: what, I was
2: what you're making
0: of
2: fun of.
0: Is that not weird?
1: No.
0: Well, okay, that ain't
1: but
0: what happened. Okay, I was wrong.
1: That ain't what happened.
2: Wait a minute. Say it again.
0: No, I mean, I'm wrong.
3: I misunderstood the scenario.
0: That's right. I mean, yeah. I wrongly thought something.
1: Adler.
0: But if that situation that I believed was happening happened, that'd be weird.
1: Well, I think it'd be kind of cool. Adler said to have a nickel with his year on it.
0: Mm-hmm. Yeah,
2: but now I'm not saying that now.
0: We just progressed down the road.
2: If they get rid of nickels, then yes.
0: He wants a buffalo nickel, one with his date on it, ate like a wheat penny.
3: Yes, it was, and a satchel win.
0: And if there's a bicentennial quarter, he'll have one.
1: So look, now it's like, hey, thanks, Fred.
2: No, I appreciated it. It was kind.
0: Okay, I missed it. I thought the guy, Adler just brought it up, and the guy said, well, here I am.
1: No,
0: I thought,
1: Greg,
0: that's weird.
1: Where have you been? By the way, if we're going to sit like this for this next signing Friday night, y'all going to have to do a better job.
0: Yeah.
1: Y'all get hung up in a stare.
2: I did
1: in
2: a
1: stare.
2: Great job.
1: No, we bogged down.
2: No.
1: We bought
0: incorrect.
2: Hey, once again, you misunderstand the situation.
4: Adler, if you don't want your challenge coins, you can send me. I'll take your challenge coins.
2: I think I'm going to inlay that penny in like somewhere in the van.
0: That's
2: cool. Yeah, somewhere.
0: Yeah. Nice.
2: See, lucky penny. You know?
0: We get behind because he's too busy getting coins and stuff like that.
1: Yeah. No, look, Rick and I would look down, and he signed four, and you'd have like three in front of you. And you're like, yeah, I know. Yeah, and
0: hey, that was stacked
1: up.
0: You're sitting there at the beginning. You got to keep it moving. Let's sign a bunch ahead of time.
1: Yeah. Well, we had that option. And we're like, hey, let's not do it. We got a plan. Mm-hmm.
2: Do people like to see us sign it so they know we signed it? Is that a thing, or do they not care?
0: I'll just tell you, let's say I go see, because I think I'm going to, and now starting to have just a little bit of regret, I think I'm going to see Red Clay Strays on Halloween night. So those of you that are like you, Adler, in the occult, I won't be part of that.
1: Okay. Uh-huh.
0: But anyway, so if I walked in and the band was behind a table, and at the end there was just a stack of pictures they had signed, and like I go down the end of the table and they hand me one, it would not be the same as me seeing them right there.
1: Guys, it takes 2 seconds to sign.
0: And you know what?
1: You just got to sign.
0: You know what? You know what I've discovered? I cannot write my name the same twice.
1: I can't either.
0: Every sign is different. I don't have something real sharp to do it.
2: Mine looks like a chicken did it.
0: Starting to have a little bit of regret committing to that concert.
1: Oh, yeah.
2: Oh, really?
0: Even though you like them, you said,
1: well, I've just had to do a lot of things.
0: Yeah, you have.
1: And I'm kind of growing. I'm
0: not want to do
2: it's
0: things.
2: A Saturday.
0: I'm growing weary of doing things.
2: It's a Saturday. Really, you got the day to rest.
0: Including the tumor.
1: Here's the thing with you.
0: I'm not going.
1: I know where you're at on this.
0: Mm.
1: This is because how your mind works.
0: Mm.
1: Your mind's already going to how you're going to feel after it's over and the day after and not enjoy when it's happening.
0: Yep. That's what Sherry said. Sherry said you cannot. I'm trying to be efficient and I'll even rush a memory.
1: Right.
2: Mm-hmm.
1: Right.
0: She goes, why are you trying to push through the concert? Yeah. Go enjoy it.
1: Yeah.
0: You're trying to get to Sunday.
1: Yeah, too much of Greg, comes out in you and you're like, oh, I don't want to go.
0: I mean,
1: why would I do that? That's stupid.
0: That's if somebody wants to buy my tickets, I think I'd sell them.
1: Oh.
2: Good gracious.
0: Turn a little profit. You know, because I'm going to be sitting here on Saturday and here's what I'm going to think. Oh, I got it. Yeah, I'm comfortable. Got my feet up.
1: Mm.
0: When is it?
2: It's Saturday. Halloween night.
1: Well, you just said, why don't we go? Because we're not into Halloween anyway. We're going to turn the lights off and sit there.
0: But then, are they going to come out like, you know, hey, it's Halloween. Everybody keep talking about it at the concert. We got to say something about it.
1: See, you're already thinking negative.
0: Our concerts are spectacular.
1: Oh, wow.
0: We're all dressed up. Look at us. We're playing up here and we got costumes on.
2: You need to take an Uber home. You don't have to. They'll drop you off the door. They'll pick you up at your house. You need to get an Uber Black. Speedy, that's not what you think it is. It's an upscale version of Uber, a bigger car, nice SUV.
0: What does it matter?
2: I got bad news, Rick. I'm looking on setlist.fm, which if you want to cheat and find out what the songs are,
0: solid on
2: your favorite song is last. No one else like me is absolutely last.
5: Do you like enough of their songs to make it through a whole show?
0: I do. I have really gotten into it.
2: They're amazing. That's important.
0: I said they weren't
1: y'all
0: good.
1: Wearing me down today.
0: What Greg said is important. I do not go see anybody in concert if I dislike three songs.
5: Exactly.
0: I mean, or two. I like a large portion of their catalog.
2: Yes.
5: And you think you do, and that's fine.
0: No, I can name off 10 songs of theirs that I really want to hear.
2: Yeah.
0: I don't know if I want to wait to the end, but I mean, I'm just looking back on the promises that I could never keep.
1: See, y'all are already worried about traffic.
2: What the heck?
0: I have good parking, Adler.
2: Okay.
0: So I have parking.
2: Okay.
0: You think I'm not going to have parking?
2: That's good.
0: I know, but it's not the same as being dropped off and picked back up. You're right. But I've noticed the Uber people on big events, they're starting to let y'all further and further away.
5: You might as well just walk.
1: You got to look into where that is. Let me get this right. You're already complaining about a concert that's not till October 31st.
0: Mm-hmm. Correct.
5: Right around the corner.
1: Okay. Mm-hmm. All right. Got it.
0: Mm-hmm.
2: By the way, the children, my 3-year-old son does not understand that Halloween decorations go up a long time before Halloween.
1: Oh, he keeps thinking
2: it's Halloween. Is it today? It's not today, buddy. It's Tuesday.
0: You got
2: the second.
0: Yeah. Right. Granted, I went ahead and put them up early.
2: Mine still aren't up.
0: By the way,
1: it is 24 sleeps, son.
2: Yeah.
0: Did you tell?
2: Right. That's like a year and a half to you.
0: Yeah.
2: Because you're three.
0: Did you tell me?
2: That's like a decade. It's really like a decade for him. For me.
0: Did you tell me what they're dressing up as yet?
2: We've got Ruby wants to be, for some reason, an alien.
1: Okay. Well, I wonder why. You have one in the front yard.
0: Right.
2: Ezra wants to be Buzz Lightyear. So that
0: that's cool.
2: I may be Woody. I might be just a Woody walking
0: perfect.
2: Around.
0: Yeah. Perfect.
2: Know?
1: That'd be good.
0: So the alien, we go in your standard little gray?
2: I think so. She doesn't want to go with like the claw ones that were from the Toy Story. She don't want to do that.
0: Okay.
2: I keep telling her that's what she's going to have to do. She doesn't like that.
0: Okay. I finally saw Toy Story 5, by the way, on the airplane.
1: Oh, I'm sorry.
2: Eh.
1: You see what we were talking
0: about?
1: I like the message.
0: Uh-huh. Yeah.
2: Get off the tablet.
0: Yeah, I like the message.
2: Get off the screens. Screen time bad. Boy, the parents. Hey, supervise your child. You just gave them a tablet. You're just going to... Let the kid have the tablet all night long in his room by itself, connected to the internet.
0: And I notice this dad's online way too much.
2: Yes.
0: What's he doing in there playing his computer all the time?
2: Yes.
0: Doing Zoom calls or whatever.
1: Yeah, we lost River about halfway through it, and then it picked back up.
2: Okay.
5: I haven't seen it yet.
0: It gets a little slow at one point.
2: Mm-hmm. It does.
0: And I'm not sure I wanted the cowgirl to be the focus of the whole movie.
5: Oh, really?
0: Mm-hmm.
5: Jesse.
0: Yeah. Mm-hmm. That multiple Buzz Lightyears, it seemed like that was a little forced.
2: Yeah.
0: It's like it didn't really fit.
2: It's to be kooky. Yeah, they had like a whole army of Buzz Lightyears on many horses and stuff.
0: It's like it didn't fit the narrative that well.
2: They just wanted it for the funny visual, I think. Yeah.
5: Now, when Jesse first came on the scene, her story just make you squall.
2: Oh, God.
0: They go back to it.
5: Oh, no.
2: Yeah,
5: the next one? Do they go back?
2: She gets dumped out
5: in the box?
0: Once I figured out it's Joan Cusack doing the voice.
5: Is it?
0: Yes. And if you don't, I'm sorry, I just ruined it. Once you get that, it's all you can hear.
5: There's a time where
0: I thought that was Jesse's voice, but when I realized it was Joan Cusack, now I can only hear that.
5: Yeah.
0: It's almost like it doesn't fit with it doesn't fit with the character anymore because I know it's too prominent.
5: Yeah. Okay.
0: Yeah. So I just want to warn you. I've already ruined that for you.
5: Well, thanks. No, that's good. It's just something I like to watch with the kids. It's not a big deal.
0: No, Toy Stories, those are good movies.
5: Oh, they're,
0: and it's not a horrible
2: been out
0: movie.
2: For a while.
0: It's not a horrible movie, and I will say it's a good message.
2: Yeah, it is.
0: It's just, you know.
5: Yeah.
2: About making friends and the importance of playing and having friendship and playing outside, getting off the screens.
0: Yeah.
2: And really, again.
0: And the dangers of everybody commenting and dogging you online.
2: Oh, yeah. Yeah, cyberbullying.
0: Cyberbullying. It's all there.
2: Mm-hmm.
0: Well, I tell
1: boy,
0: you,
1: when, just play outside.
2: When she, when the little girl shows up to her friend's house and she has like her little girl toys, like stuffed animals and little things, and she walks up and she's ready to play, and then her friends all have tablets and they're like, "Oh, what a baby!" You're just like, "Oh, childhood is so fleeting."
0: Yeah,
2: cherish it.
4: Get your pacifier, baby.
2: Yeah, right.
0: She just wants to do imagination play. And
2: it's
0: they
2: brutal.
0: Hated it.
2: Speaking of which, y'all remember learning how to whistle when you were a kid?
5: Oh, yeah.
1: Oh, here we go.
2: All right, well.
1: Watch out. Here comes Greg.
5: I'm not going to do it.
2: Ezra,
5: that was later.
2: Ezra has learned how to whistle.
0: He has?
1: Oh, really?
2: Well, he thinks he has.
0: My grandkids are.
2: He's even holding his mouth, his fingers up to his lips.
0: He's going,
2: yeah.
0: Is he just making a noise?
2: He thinks he knows how to whistle. He doesn't.
5: Yeah, but none of my grandkids can whistle. Yeah,
1: Greg?
6: Where is the deer going?
7: Into the woods. Can you whistle again?
0: That's what we
1: you know what he's doing? He's being Coach Daddy at soccer practice when you blow the whistle.
2: Yep.
1: That's what he's doing.
2: Yes, indeed.
1: That's hilarious.
2: I'm like, that's a good whistle, son. I love you, son. That's a good whistle for the deer.
0: He put his finger up there and everything. Oh, yeah. All right, we'll be back. More coming up right after this.
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8: The man who could fix the entire commercial airline industry if they would only give him a shot. Rick Burgess.
0: Still waiting on the call. Speaking of that, major U.S. airlines recovering after technology issues caused problems. United and Delta both. Sometimes I forget that United even exists anymore. They both experiencing technology issues on Monday caused problems for travelers around the world.
1: Yeah, I saw the headline. I thought of you. I was like, boy.
0: Oh, my goodness.
4: You can't even.
1: You were talking, you know, besides just the quag of traveling, your flight actually worked out. You know, I mean,
0: all of my flights did. And I had,
5: that's like a miracle.
0: I had 3 flights going and 3 flights coming back, and every one of them worked flawlessly. Service was great. It was all wonderful. I had a great experience. I mean, now the travel itself is still grueling and hard, and there's still things I see that just don't make any sense. But it was pretty smooth. But even at its smoothest, it's a grind.
1: Yeah.
0: But when you can't take off on time because of something that would put us all in danger, mechanical issue, bad weather. It's frustrating, but there's nothing to do about that.
1: Right.
0: But this stuff like this, where there's some technical breakdown, we just didn't do a good job, and now this shift's got to
13: they can't be. We got to get a new shift and a new pilot. And
0: oh, yeah.
13: We overbooked.
0: They timed out.
13: Yeah, we overbooked the plane, and we can't get on the plane until, you know, five people agree not to get on the plane. That kind of stuff is maddening. Mm. And that's the stuff I'd call immediately.
0: Yeah.
13: Did you see this? Now, you remember, because Adler almost spilled coffee a minute ago playing with the basketball. you spilled coffee
0: last week.
13: Oh,
0: was it last week or week before? Last
13: bad spill.
0: Yeah, it was week before
13: because I wasn't here last year.
0: Yeah, I remember. That was awful.
13: I spilled coffee.
0: You enjoyed it.
13: I spilled coffee on at the Robbie Gallaty Church.
0: Yes, and I
13: spilled it on Pollock.
0: And on
13: Robbie Gallaty's
0: furniture. Yep.
13: Yep. So I've done it.
0: Yeah. It's not fun.
13: Terry Bradshaw.
0: Oh, no.
13: Knocked over his coffee, spilling it all over Kurt. Is it Menifee?
0: I don't know.
13: And he tries to blame Menifee for the whole thing.
0: Oh.
13: It ain't his fault. Is he serious, Adler?
2: It's funny. Either way.
13: You're so funny.
0: Oh, Terry's a funny guy.
13: He is funny.
2: You're going to hear it, and then the chaos afterwards.
14: Next game, I was impressed with the fact that Denver was able to come back in the second half. Are you okay, Bub?
15: Speaking of comebacks, I'll be back.
14: I'll bet.
15: All right, go ahead. Keep talking.
14: Anyway, they came back, and that's like Nick, the quarterback, did a great job.
2: So I'm going to skip ahead here. He's talking about the Broncos game here.
0: He still didn't realize
2: they
0: what
2: rib
0: done.
2: Him afterwards.
14: Some big games, and therefore I get Purdy the edge right here.
15: I've never seen you knock your coffee over.
14: I did not do that.
15: No. What do you like at home?
14: No,
15: wait,
14: I did not do that.
15: He's talking with his hand. How did I knock the coffee over on myself?
14: I pulled it.
2: You pulled it. You deliberately pulled it.
0: Terry's that guy.
13: You see his hand going out, and you hear it go, go.
2: They got him. Here's the replay of it.
0: I love the replay.
2: Absolutely got him. And, but donk.
0: Oh, yeah.
13: There it is.
0: That's
13: cool. Okay. And he blamed him. How do you blame him? He's not even over there.
0: So he didn't even feel himself doing it.
13: Yeah.
0: And then when he looked down, he saw that his hand was already on it. So he thought he did it.
13: Right. Yeah.
0: You know what they should have done? Let's go to the replay.
13: Yes.
0: Oh.
13: Did they finally show that?
2: They did. They showed.
13: Okay, so they did do
0: okay,
13: it.
0: Okay, good.
13: That's hilarious. Fine. And that's how it burned him.
0: I don't want to end it on a downer here, but
13: what are you doing?
0: Well, it's hard to believe that today marks 3 years since Hamas attacked Israel at the festival, October 7th. It's been 3 years.
13: Wow.
0: And I just didn't want to end the show without remembering that because it's hard. Time flies, but I can't believe it's been 3 years.
13: Yeah.
0: 3 years.
13: It doesn't seem like it.
0: And everybody forgets that's what happened.
2: Yeah.
13: Well, yeah. And one of the things that, and again, we will have to go right and live. What has happened to some of you out there involving Israel in the last 3 years? I can only call it just you're blinded. I don't know what it is. I mean, it has been so. It's as if the attack on Israel never happened.
0: Yeah,
13: and it's as if terrorist groups are somehow to be appeased and not blamed.
0: Right.
13: It's weird.
0: Yeah.
13: How about even if you love the people, which certainly we do, that are under the rule of terrorists, the only way they're ever going to be free is if we annihilate the terrorists.
0: Mm-hmm. Yeah.
13: Mm-hmm. I mean, so I don't understand this suddenly that Israel has become the enemy, but of course there's something biblical going on there that is not all that surprising.
0: Yeah.
13: So also Trump was asked, what is his favorite cut of steak?
0: Mm-hmm.
13: And so
0: anybody know why?
13: I guess they get that he's in Texas and they're talking about
0: talking to the beef.
13: And of course, he uses an opportunity to make fun of Taliaferro, of course.
0: Yeah.
13: But he's going to say I like them all. But listen to what he says about
14: I like them all.
13: Taliaferro, very funny.
2: Tellerico.
13: Yeah.
16: Imagine you have a Nebraska steak on your plate. What would be your preferred cut?
14: Well, I think Porterhouse is excellent. Honestly, I like them all. Unlike Telefrico in Texas, where he's a vegan, and all of a sudden he eats steak, and he's not happy. He goes and throws up after he eats it. He's not. This is a vegan. This is a guy that likes lettuce, not steak. But with me, I think there's no doubt about it. I'm all for steak.
16: Thank you, Mr. President.
14: Thank you very much.
13: What? No.
2: Talafrico.
13: Talafrico. That's what I was saying.
17: Talafrico. He claims he eats it and runs those up.
13: Talafrico.
4: Talafrico. He pretends to like steak.
1: Yeah. You do wonder how a six-gender, non-loving steak vegan that, you know, loves trans is in the polling.
13: I know. Well, in Texas. If you ever been to Austin, Texas, you'll see.
1: Right.
13: It's a weird
1: Texas.
13: Place.
1: Golly.
13: Been there several times. Let's
2: And Paxton has done some things to not help his case.
13: True.
2: In a few situations.
13: True. Yeah. But again, that overreaction to you're going to go to this.
1: Right. Yeah.
13: You know. But how about y'all? I like. I don't eat. I eat a lot of fillets because you know I usually eat with Sherry and we'll cook it at home and all that. But I love a ribeye.
1: Oh yeah.
13: I'm a ribeye guy.
1: I like it.
13: If I'm just eating the steak, I won't. Mm-hmm. Now, I don't mind a fillet.
5: I'd like it to be two of them.
13: Yes.
5: Yeah. Yeah. They're not big enough.
13: No, that's true. But yeah, so.
17: Well, they're good, though.
13: Yeah.
17: Yeah. Speedy ruined his that day, but they normally good.
1: Every time we bring up a steak.
13: Yeah.
1: There it is. You'll just change the story.
13: Yeah, right.
1: That's fine. Don't forget the ketchup, Speedy.
13: Great. Next time.
1: That's not me. That was not me.
13: Next time I have a steak with Speedy, I'm just going to just serve him old leather shoe.
17: Yeah.
1: And we'll cut it for you. We'll cut it for you. We will cut it for you.
13: That's right.
1: Thank you.
13: And I'm going to ask him if he got change for a dollar.
17: In pennies.
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1061 WTAK, Huntsville's Rock Station. All right, day three of opportunities for you to grab cash. Hopefully you got the hang of it. All right, listen for another keyword coming up after the White Stripes to grab 1,000 bucks.

0: 1061 WTAK, Huntsville's Rock Station. Well, it turns out that our life expectancy is almost back up to pre-COVID pandemic levels, according to the World Health Organization. So they're releasing a report on global health estimates, and it shows that the average person lived over this past year to 73.3 years. Life expectancy before COVID was 73.4 years. Cardiovascular disease, from the same report, remains the leading cause of death. But we're almost back up to pre-pandemic life expectancy levels.
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106.1 WCAK. Mattel announced not long ago that Lenny Kravitz is the next Ken Bassiter. So, famous person who's getting a Ken doll in his likeness. They launched this program last year, the Ken Bassiter program. LeBron James was the first one last year. This Lenny Kravitz Ken doll.

Huntsville's Rock Station 106.1 WTAK. Bill Wyman of the Rolling Stones is going to be 90 years old in a couple of weeks, and he's auctioning off a bunch more of his stuff. It's called Played, Worn, and Torn. Auction starting October the 22nd at the Musicians Hall of Fame and Museum inside Nashville in their municipal auditorium. Some really cool stuff. Here are the Stones.

0: 106.1 WTAK, Huntsville's Rock Station. So the Las Vegas Raiders played the Kansas City Chiefs on Sunday, and on the Jumbotron was none other than James Hetfield of Metallica. Of course, when the camera got to him, he leaned over and kissed his fiance. He was in town in Vegas for the Metallica residency that lasts through March, and Alice Cooper actually played at halftime of that contest. I got some Metallica for you next.
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0: 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You're minutes away from another opportunity to snag yourself $1,000. 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
1: Rumors spread around in that Texas town. About the shack outside again. You know what I'm talking about. Just let me know if you wanna go to that whole mile on the range. They got a lot of nice girls.

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0: Huntsville's Rock Station 106.1 WTAK. 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So Apple says that some affected phones may need to be replaced. 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

106.1 WTAK. Well, this past weekend, John Mellencamp's musical premiered at a little playhouse in Maine. I think it's called Small Town, and the main characters are Jack and Diane, but this song is in it. In fact, it features 20-something of his most iconic songs. Pink House.

0: Huntsville's Rock Station 106.1 WTAK. 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

0: 106.1 WCAK. A couple of NFL referees were suspended, and as of yesterday, the NFL Referees Association said that they will challenge the severity of the suspensions of the two officials for their unprofessional conduct, which the officials' union maintains went beyond appropriate punishment. So the punishment was announced on Monday, and then yesterday, the appeal was filed. We'll see if there are any changes happening.
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Huntsville's Rock Station 106.1 WTAK. Speaking to the boys of summer, we got a bunch more playoff games, and yes, could be elimination games in Major League Baseball's postseason. Keep an eye on that. Here's Candlebox.

1061 WCAK, Huntsville's Rock Station. Now, Disney had said a while back that they sold out of Super Bowl ads already, but apparently they are looking for more ad space and want to resell if any of the sponsors fall through. We'll talk about that next. Foreigner.

0: Rock Station 106.1 WTAK. Disney is reportedly trying to find advertisers willing to pay between $10 and $12 million for 30-second commercials if current sponsors back out. Now, it has to be that because they already told us a few months ago that they'd already sold out all their ad space for the big game. They could be asking the NFL to have approval to add more commercial breaks, although I'm not sure how that would work. This would be the first time in first Super Bowl telecast in nearly two decades for the Disney company.
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0: Huntsville's Rock Station 106.1 WTAK. Well, the mega merger between Paramount and Warner Brothers Discovery closed yesterday, and the new company is adopting the name Skydance Corp. It's a $110 billion transaction, and it is expected to result in a bunch of job cuts because, you know, there'll be so many overlapping roles now. The transaction cleared a major legal hurdle last week when a federal judge approved a settlement resolving this antitrust challenge brought by the state of California and 11 other states. The merger is being financed with $52 billion in debt. Believe it or not, a lot of it provided by several Middle Eastern governments.
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As it turns out, a third of football fans believe that their rituals actually affect the game. Yeah, more than half of diehard fans, about 60%, have at least one ritual they refuse to break. Here's Billy Squier.

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0: Huntsville's Rock Station 106.1 WTAK. All right, it's spooky season, and Halloween is on a Saturday this year. Now, experts say that when you're talking about shopping for a pumpkin, you can go early to mid-October. But when it comes to carving it, the experts say that if you do it too early, it will sometimes look really bad by the time Halloween comes around. So maybe having the pumpkin for a little bit and then carving it closer to Halloween give you the best result.
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Another keyword you can use to grab $1,000. We'll have keywords all day, all week, all month, and then some. Each keyword's worth $1,000. And your next one is after Linkin Park.

0: 1061 WTAK, Huntsville's Rock Station. Whiskey could be taking a five-year trip around the Earth. Scientists are testing whether space can speed up the aging process. Engineers in Scotland and Japan plan to launch a tiny satellite called Space Puffin coming up in 2028, and it will carry whiskey samples and wood chips and ingredients to use to make whiskey. Satellite will orbit Earth every 90 minutes, exposing the experiment to the changing temperatures, and researchers hope it could affect how the whiskey develops. Speed up the process. Okay.
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101 WTAK, Huntsville's Rock Station. Hockey season is on. You get playoff baseball this week. And, of course, NFL's Week 5 kicks off tomorrow. This time, you got the winless Tampa Bay Buccaneers. They'll be taking on the Dallas Cowboys, who are 2-2 in some Thursday night football coming up tomorrow night. Here's Bush.

Nashville's Rock Station 106.1 WTAK. Brian May of Queen revealed recently that, Queen is going to do a lot of cool stuff. There's still some stuff to do, but touring is not one of them.

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White Snake, and here I go again on 106.1 WTAK. It is Freak Daddy, and here we go again, another show here on your Wednesday. We will hear from Aerosmith, Pearl Jam, Joan Jett. We'll also hear from The Who, and Warrant with Cherry Pie coming up this hour. Let's kick things off with Free. Here's All Right Now on the Freak Daddy Show on 106.1.

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0: and crazy. 106.1 WTAK. It is Freak Daddy. And the Rick Burgess Show is going to be live at the VBC Mark C. Smith Concert Hall. 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That will be this Friday night here in Huntsville. So check out our morning show. They'll be live at the VBC Friday night with 106.1 WTAK.
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Pearl Jam with Alive. 106.1 WTAK, AC/DC, Warrant, and The Who coming up. We'll also talk about, if you've not seen the movie Goonies, I know my kids have not seen it, there's an opportunity for you to do that this week. We'll talk about that here in just a bit. Right now, here's Joan Jett.

0: ACDC on 106.1 WTAK. Big Spring Park, Friday night. If you, your kids, or you, if it's you, I wonder what's going on with you. You've had to have seen The Goonies. But The Goonies, they're going to be showing that. They do the outdoor showings of the movies there at Big Spring Park on Friday night. The Goonies. Great movie. It's one you need. If your kids have not seen that, you need to go take them to see that on Friday night. But there's a lot of stuff going on. You got the Rick Burgess Show live. You got the Huntsville Havoc taking on the Pensacola Ice Flyers as well. So plenty of stuff to do on Friday. I know a lot of people worried about the weather, what it will look like on Saturday. But that's not going to affect Friday. So get out on Friday night and check out some great things going on in the Tennessee Valley.
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0: I'm News 19 meteorologist Ben Smith. Of course, the big story continues to be the tropical system in the Gulf. We'll be watching that as we make our way into the weekend. As for right now, we are in great shape today, a mostly sunny sky with highs in the mid-80s. We will be in the mid to upper 80s coming up on Thursday afternoon. Increasing cloud cover on Friday with highs in the upper 80s. Then windy and rainy coming up on Saturday. I'm News 19 meteorologist Ben Smith with your Weather Authority forecast.
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Panama. 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But right now, let's kick things off. Here's Linkin Park and Numb.

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WTAK coming up at 6 o'clock, the Alex Golas Show, Tiger Talk, talking Auburn football. Got a bye this week, but they will be getting ready and geared up to take on Georgia next week. Alabama will take on Georgia on Saturday, so the Auburn Tigers will get a good look to see what they will face against Georgia, but they'll talk about that tonight here at 6 on your home for Auburn Tigers football, 106.1 WTAK.

0: Genesis, Land of Confusion, 106.1 WTAK. One of those music videos back when they had those. I think they still have music videos. You just don't see them on a channel like we did. But that was one. It kind of scared me. I was like, what in the world is going on? It was because at that age, I still liked the Muppets, but they were scary Muppets. Genesis there on 106.1 WTAK. Coming up, Metallica.
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Motley Crue, Huntsville's Rock Station 106.1 WTAK. It is will be the final hour of the show today because we got Tiger Talk coming up at 6 o'clock with head coach Alex Golish. But we'll have some rock music in the meantime. We'll throw in some Pat Benatar, Nirvana, Thin Lizzy. We'll also have some Tom Petty. But first, here's The Who on the Freak Daddy Show on 106.1 WTAK.

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0: Pat Benatar and Hit Me With Your Best Shot. It is Freak Daddy. A lot of stuff going on at the VBC on Friday night. We do have our morning show. The Rick Burgess Show will be there with their Are You Ready Live tour at the Mark C. Smith Concert Hall. Rick and Greg and Speedy and Adler all will be there. Be a great show. And then also, if you're into hockey, the Huntsville Havoc has an exhibition game. Their first time on the brand new ice at the VBC. Polaris Ice now is the name, the sponsor there for them, but it will be an exhibition game between the Havoc and the Ice Flyers on Friday night. So a lot to do before everybody's concerned about the weather. That's all going to be coming up here on Saturday possibly, so get your fun in for the weekend on Friday. Nirvana, Rush, Thin Lizzy coming up.
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0: know how it feels. So 106.1 WTAK. It is Freak Daddy saying see you later. Always on Wednesdays, we cut the show short just a little bit early to find out Tiger Talk and everything going on with Auburn football, because WTAK is now your new home for Auburn football. So the Coach Alex Golas show will be coming up here at the top of the hour. You guys have a great night. We will talk to you tomorrow. Good night.
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1: We have reached Auburn's bye week. The Tigers follow with five straight SEC games, three of those on the road, and we're here to talk about it. Good evening and War Eagle. This is Tiger Talk, presented by Alpha Insurance with Brad Law and Britt Bowen. I'm Andy Burcham from the Auburn Sports Network studio. Leading off, we'll talk with Auburn football coach Alex Golish. After the bye week, the Tigers play at Georgia on October 17th at 2:30. Auburn Sports Network coverage will begin with the Tiger Tailgate Show, presented by Konecka Sausage from Sanford Stadium at 11:30 Central Time. Also tonight, we'll talk with softball co-head coach Chris Malvo. The Tigers are in the midst of fall ball and open up exhibition play Sunday against Gulf Coast State at 1 o'clock at Jamie Moore Field. We'll talk with head baseball coach Butch Thompson. The Tigers are scheduled to play a pair of exhibition games this week against Mississippi State tomorrow in Biloxi and Florida State Saturday in Pensacola, weather permitting. Finally, Auburn Men's Tennis will host the ITA Southern Regionals at the Yarborough Tennis Center starting tomorrow morning. You'll hear from head coach Bobby Reynolds. Thank you for joining us tonight on our Auburn Sports Network affiliates and the Auburn Tigers Game Day app. Stay tuned. We're back with Alex Golish as Tiger Talk, presented by Alpha Insurance, continues in a moment.
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1: We welcome you back on Tiger Talk. It's been a few moments with Tigers head football coach Alex Golish. A bye week for the Tigers. My first to you is just how do you handle a bye week with Georgia on the other side at this point, Coach?
6: Well, you try to get ahead. You use the week to your advantage. You are using essentially Sunday, Monday, Tuesday, Wednesday as close to a normal game week as you possibly can. And then we get to go out on the road and recruit and go see a bunch of our committed guys, go see a bunch of the top 28 guys in the area, and continue to recruit to what we already feel like is one of the better classes in the entire country, while continuing to work on Georgia. As you're on planes and trains and automobiles, you're still working, and then you regroup on Sunday, obviously get another game of these guys as they play Alabama on Saturday, and then you finalize a lot of the situational stuff. You build on the normal down game plans you have, and you feel like between getting a week ahead, having a chance to get healthy, working on a bunch of the things that you feel like through the first 5 weeks have hindered you, working on a lot of the things that you feel like you've had success with and try to enhance those, you feel like that'll give you the best chance here for these last 7 weeks to go and attack the season.
7: You guys have a lot of data, information. What have you found to be the best practice physiologically? 5 games under your belt, really physical games. 7 games to go in the regular season, really physical games. That balance in the bye week between physical toughness, pushing, and recovery.
6: Yeah, we felt like we needed 2 really, really good days of physical work. Knock on wood, we've stayed healthy, and it's a credit to Gio and his staff. It's a credit to our kids for buying into the recovery side of it. So for us, we're not at a point physically 5 weeks in where you're dominating on either side of the line of scrimmage, where you're dominating on the perimeter in terms of blocking and block destruction. And those are things that the only way you can get better is continuing to work it. And so we are going to have a solid 2 days of physical work, and then you're counting on the Monday, Tuesday, the Thursday, Friday, Saturday, Sunday to be able to recover and get yourself as healthy as you can, trying to find the mix of both.
8: Coming out of the Tennessee game, what did you like, what you saw? What are your concerns coming out of Tennessee?
6: Yeah, I think a little bit of a broken record in the sense of offensively, when you're able to go get the tempo going and run the football effectively, you're able to then set up your play action pass game. You're able to then get the quarterback in rhythm. I feel like offensively you're in rhythm. We've still struggled to find that rhythm early in games. And, this week I felt like we actually were on the right things. I felt like we did get the quarterback settled in, and you felt like a lot of the momentum would get stopped with a herky-jerky false start. That's, you're going into another hostile environment. You're going to have a handful more here as you go. That's as big of a deal as we've got to fix is obviously our silent cadence operation and being able to operate in the crowd noise. And I took the blame. I still continue to take the blame there. There's some things that our players have to handle better as well, and it's on us to give them the tools to be able to go handle it. I feel like that offensively, if we can get right here this week, it'll give us a chance to at least equal the playing field on the snap cadence portion of it. I think offensively continuing to work and finding ways to be able to run the football, especially early in games, to establish a rhythm there, to be able to not allow people to load the box and tee off when they can. Defensively, we've shown in early in games that we can affect the quarterback, that we can stop the run. I think schematically we're on the right things. You've looked at the second halves, and that's the glaring deal, is especially early in the second halves, being able to sustain the drives coming out of half, being able to sustain against the run. Those are things that we've got to continue to shore up. And the other piece of it is continuing to make sure that we're tackling at a high clip. You're playing against the best athletes in the entire country. Well, you've got to be able to get people on the ground, and that has shown up especially in some inopportune times when you're in the thick of it in the third and fourth quarter. We've got to get that figured out and shored up. And I think if you can get both of those things fixed as you go into the meat of your schedule, you've got a chance to go compete at a high level.
7: Your receivers have been awfully consistent all 5 of these games, particularly Keyshawn, Chaz. Saw a little more Christian in this game this past Saturday. Jeremiah, just How pleased are you with how they have acclimated to this system, this schedule this year?
6: Yeah, you know, I think when they've had their opportunities, they've taken advantage of them. I think we're still lacking the ability to connect on some of those deep shots, and those are things you have to be able, you got to be able to chunk plays when you're playing really good football teams. The opportunities present themselves where it's protected and you can go win over top. We've won over top a handful of times to where we haven't connected. We've created some explosives off of some scrambles. We've created some explosives off of just being able to protect and deliver a football. I think those guys, you said Chris, or you said Chaz, and you said Key. I think those guys are guys that continue to have a really, really, really stable presence about them. Chaz has played in this league. Keyshawn certainly belongs. You know, I think Christian did some really, really good things this past week as we've continued to find who's the three, the four, the five. We're going to need all those guys, and they know that. I think our perimeter blocking's got to continue to get better, and as we continue to build on this run game, those guys got to be involved in it. And you see the perimeter touch game as an extension of the run game, and they've got to continue to maximize those. I felt like this past week, in a lot of ways, we were able to maximize some of that. We've just got to continue to get better and grow there.
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8: And we welcome you back on the Tiger Talk. Spend a few moments with the Tigers head football coach, Alex Golish. Previous segment, you talked about the recruiting this weekend, and the off weekend or the bye weekend gives you a chance to get out and do that. When you came in, you had to hit the portal hard just to fill out a roster. Talk about just the philosophy that you see right now moving forward as far as the high school players and mixing in those portal guys each and every year at this point.
6: Yeah, you know, what's interesting is the landscape is going to continue to change here, and there's been so much out there with the Protect College Sports Act, with what this league is planning on doing moving forward, regardless of how things shake. It's a continuing to change landscape that we got to continue to adjust to. And I say that in the sense that you would like to stay ahead of the curve as you can, but you're constantly adjusting with both the financial side and the ability to get transfers. As these rules change, that will continue to change how we attack it. I think ultimately in the perfect world, as you build it, you want to build it with high school kids that you can bring in here and develop. We're in an area geographically where you've got some of the best high school talent in the entire country, and we've done a really, really good job. I felt like we attacked this 27 class. We were obviously behind a year, but we attacked it really, really hard. It helped that most of our staff came from this region, to where we've got a lot of ties. And we attacked it. We put together a really, really good class. Obviously, we got to go finish on this class, but I feel really good with where we are. You're constantly going to feel like you need to plug gaps. You need to fill gaps with guys through the portal. You're also going to be in situations where you lose recruiting battles at a high school where guys are looking to potentially come home. Guys are looking to potentially move into a different system, or potentially just realize, man, I made a mistake. I do want to go play at Auburn. And so you're going to keep a handful of spots every year. Our job is to field the best team you possibly can year in, year out. At the same time, building a program that can sustain success over years to come. And there's a fine line there. There's the ability to go find the right guys to fit your scheme and fit your culture from a portal side. But also, there's nothing better than building it with guys that have been in your strength program, your nutrition program, your schemes for 2, 3, 4 years. The elite teams in our league are winning with that formula, and that's got to be where we are. And at Auburn, you should be able to do that.
9: Next up on the schedule is Georgia, and we'll talk more about them next week on Tiger Talk, obviously. How much work do you do during this week for that next opponent?
6: Yeah, like I mentioned earlier, you're trying to treat the beginning part of the week like a normal game week, in terms of what our guys are getting from an information standpoint, in terms of what you're repping. You want to be able to spend 2 really good days on your normal down plans, a little bit of situational football, to where there's an introduction to it. The unique thing about playing Georgia, the schemes on either side aren't changing drastically. There's going to be some game plan deals, but defensively it's been very, very similar for a really long time. Offensively, it's been very similar for a long time. So you've got years of film to prep off of. One game this weekend isn't going to change a lot. It'll confirm some things, maybe some personnel things, but outside of that, you feel like you can, from a normal down standpoint, you feel like you can go and put your plan in. We'll work a little bit of situational football, some things that we've continued to need to get better at on both sides of the ball. But for the most part, you're 2 solid days in of work into Georgia.
8: Since the moment that you came to Auburn back in December, you've talked about player-led culture and that process and how that has gone from there till now. Now you're at a bye week before going to Georgia and resuming the schedule. Where is that in your mind as far as that player-led culture at this point?
6: Yeah, you know, I try to be really real with evaluating ourselves week in, week out. And you, in a bye week like this, 5 weeks in, you don't really have time to take a deep breath, but you do have a little bit of time to take a deep dive into where you are. You know, I feel like we're maybe halfway there, and that's one way to look at from a positive side. On the negative side, you look at it and you're like, man, we're half 50% of where we need to be. I've always thought, and I probably have gotten it reaffirmed to myself more than ever this year, I've always felt like you've got 11 groups on your football team. You've got 11 individual segments from positions on the football team, 3 units, 2 units that then spread into that third special teams unit. But you got 11 position groups, and each of those position groups have to have elite examples of what it looks like to be process driven, what it looks like to come to work every day with the right mindset, the right attitude, the right set of leadership qualities. We're not where we got to be from all 11 side or all 11 position groups. A handful of our position groups have that. A handful of our position groups are searching for that. And a handful of our position groups are still very heavy coach led. I think as long as it continues to be that way, you're going to limit yourself to where you reach your full potential from a leadership standpoint, from a player driven culture standpoint. You're going to continue to recruit that. You're going to continue to build that within these guys. We've got a lot of young guys that are playing that have it in them, that are, as they have success on the field, you can see it starting to come out. But we're not where we got to be. And I would tell you, is that the reason why the results are mixed? It's a huge reason why the results are mixed, because there's still a ton of coach-led things. Because truly, when you get out on the field, there's 11 dudes, and it goes as they go. We got to put them in positions to be successful. But the communication piece, the straining play-to-play piece, the truly playing for each other piece comes from within that locker room. And we are, I use the term, the percentage of 50. I don't know if it's 50, 60, 40, somewhere in there. We're not where we got to be. And if there's anything that I spend more time on than anything else, it's that. It's continuing to empower leaders. It's continuing to empower guys to put them in positions to be in front. Guys are getting more and more comfortable with it, but we're not where we got to be.
9: Last question, and we greatly appreciate your time. What does Saturday look like for you?
6: Yeah, so I'll be out on the road late Friday night, and recruiting a handful of our guys will be out on Saturday. There's some Saturday games. There's some junior college recruiting that we're doing. For me personally, I'll be back in the office Saturday morning, plug in on game prep for Georgia, and then potentially Saturday night maybe grab dinner with the family.
8: Is Bear allowed to come to the office on Saturday with you?
6: Bear will be allowed to come to the office, although he'll probably be sitting at home watching football.
9: Thank you very much for the visit, War Eagle.
6: War Eagle, I appreciate it.
9: Auburn and Georgia kick next Saturday afternoon, 3:30 Eastern, 2:30 Central. Tiger tailgate show from Athens at 11:30 a.m. Central next Saturday. We'll get a fall softball update from co-head coach Chris Malvo when Tiger Talk continues in a moment.
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9: 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Britt Bowen caught up this week with softball co-head coach Chris Malvo. Coach, in a lot of ways, it seems like yesterday we were in Lexington at the SEC tournament on one of the best runs of the season. And here we are a couple months later, getting ready for fall practice, ready to turn the page to 2027. What's the outlook from the head coach's perspective on this fall season upcoming?
0: Yeah, you know, you kind of look at the how last year went overall. That is a big rock in the gut a little bit. That still is kind of sat with us over the summer. But the good thing about how we ended is a lot of the players were able to kind of see what we're capable of and really understand perspective on the back end. But it also helped fuel a lot of them going through the summer and getting ready for the fall. We really, really impressed with a lot of the new ones coming in the fall, as well as some of the older ones that were able to get a taste of it. Again, last year, not a lot of experience on that team, you know, especially consistent SEC playing experience, and so them kind of being in the fire and learning, definitely excited. But for some of those returners coming back and what they look like. Couple in particular, Alyssa Hastings is a little bit of a different mindset than maybe she started off last year, and really feeling a little bit more comfortable in her own skin and willing to be challenged and getting after it. Manaya Womack has looked great. Really excited for her to continue to get stronger and get better, but also a different perspective and going through it and being able to have some good go along in her season that she can build off of. Kylie Shaw as well, gonna be a big piece returning, and so you look at some of the freshmen coming in. Really, we expect all the freshmen to have some form of an impact. Very good championship pedigree, teams that they play for, teams that either won a national championship this past year or have won one within the last 2 years. And so really excited. A couple middle infielders coming in with chance to do some really good things, and Peyton Valentine and Leah Bird. They're incredibly athletic, incredibly competitive. Still have that little bit of, I guess you could say, growing phase to get through the fall and develop, but really like what we see from them so far, and you're gonna see some pretty good things with in the outfield with CeCe Springfield as a freshman, as well as Bella Maria. CeCe is a legacy kid whose dad was a basketball player back probably about 26 years ago, but really excited to see her. Get after it behind the plate. We're going to have a big addition as well with Taylor Surratt. Really expect her to come in and really she's a very strong defensive catcher, controlling the running game. Has some levers that can expand the zone a little bit, and run the defense. And then Cameron Arsky, who's a dual player, should be able to see some innings in the circle, but also has a pretty good bat. And you kind of look at how the dynamic of them coming in, very, very kids that love to grind and get after it, really have kind of raised the temperature in the room a little bit, and excited about really how this fall has started off.
9: As a staff, how do you use the fall to work on position work for players who can play multiple positions? Because I think of a player like Daigle Wilson from last season. You know, she popped around a lot of positions in the infield, corner outfield. She finally had to settle into second base a season ago. How do you identify where players can play, where players can fit here in the fall?
0: In the beginning and up to this point right now, it's been slightly difficult with individuals. You're in 8-hour weeks, so you don't get as much time as you normally would in season when you have 20 hours a week. But the way we've kind of done it is as we've done some of our defensive groups, they may rotate around and still get some skill instruction in different aspects. Really, in the next month and a half, we're really going to have a little bit better idea of how the floor of this team is going to look. We're just now starting team practice and really just now kind of getting into it. And as we go in this next month and a half, we're going to the goal is going to look to see what it looks like to move some people around and see how that works out and how that plays out. A lot of the evaluation is going to go on and what it looks like daily, but also even with a fall schedule of you know obviously not every team is going to be a top 25 team that we're playing, but you still can kind of get a feel for how they respond to adversity and come out and compete, and how they are still able to interact with the team and really get the that overall team identity kind of going. It's an exciting time to be able to kind of sit back and start that evaluation process.
2: Well, you mentioned the fall schedule. Of course, you include Florida State and Alabama on the fall schedule. Coach, what does that do for this team to get that type of challenge in the fall season?
0: Yeah, the those two teams being added, really the biggest part is we hopefully get hit in the mouth and but it's really going to be to put ourselves in a go in an environment where we're going to be challenged, and it's going to be very uncomfortable. Obviously, you may have some of those that love that and thrive, and that's something important to find out. But understand, go through and get challenged a little bit and see how people respond. I think a big thing is the takeaways that we would get from those games when we go play, that maybe in the back of our minds that we go toward the end of the fall and really kind of put in our back pocket that we can address. And personally for some of the players to be able to go over the holidays and say this is what I know I need to work on. I was exposed in these games and really gives us a chance to kind of iron out some things going into January.
2: Coach Dinner on the Diamond happening this week, and a chance for players to interact with donors and the fan base. Always an exciting time for the program.
0: Yeah, it's pretty cool. It's a time that we get to kind of enjoy the intimacy of this community, the softball community here at Auburn, that's been incredible during our time here. We kind of have a cool little setup where we have tables and chairs out on the infield and stage out there, and we have people speaking, and it's just pretty neat. Pretty cool time that you don't get to have during the spring, but just kind of laid back and an environment that really being able to interact with the people that have supported us and helped this program continue to grow that we're incredibly thankful for.
2: Coach, thanks so much for the time. All the best this fall. Looking forward to the next season. War Eagle.
0: War Eagle.
9: 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Check out the Auburn Game Day app for all the game dates and times. We will talk baseball when Tiger Talk returns. 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

0: new every year to go and fight for that culture. So we've had, you know, like I said, every guy has been in every coach's house. We're moving them around. We're trying to do things with Major Gamston and leadership to bind another team. So every team's an individual group, and the fall is where we build our team. When we get back from January, we got 5 weeks to get ready to play a season that'll drag you along. The fall is the most important phase of the entire season of a college baseball team. So fighting for your culture every day, not just saying you have a good one, but doing things intentionally every year, because even if you have the most retention in the country, and you know we've been blessed in that regard, but we have to be intentional about building that culture each and every day, especially in the fall, because this is where teams are built.
1: I was walking through the athletic department the other day, and I saw a tight end walking at me with his hand in a sling, and then I realized it was Bub Terrell. Can you give us an update on Bub?
0: Yeah, the typical hand mate bone, and it was a dangler. It was hanging on, like back in the election, the dangling Chad, was that it? Or it's hanging by a thread. So instead of getting there and feeling like that was going to happen in January, February, a little bit proactive and a little bit, we're already had some stress fracture going, a very common, unfortunate hitting type injury to his top hand. It's usually bottom hand, but that's 6 or 8 weeks. And I think we elected it was far enough along to take it now to ensure that he's ready to go full speed here in about 6 weeks.
2: I didn't have a 2000 election comment on the bingo card today. So in answering questions, in coming away with more questions answered, what are the more pressing questions that you'd like some of those answers to this week?
0: Yeah, just another group of these young guys. Like we know what... We know what Bingaman can do, and Frelick. Those are our guys, our strongest pieces. But, you know, we got two older guys, Chef from UNLV, you know, Swales from Iowa. Those guys, can they help us with losing second base of Rembert and third base with Guevara? Third base is still open to us as a coaching staff, and we got a long way to go. But, you know, Bean can settle. He can probably move from first to second. But seeing all these new guys, Nikolai from Homewood, a switch hitting freshman shortstop, even though you got an incumbent back and Brandon McCrane, all these young guys, Deacon Nelson, Guy Lynham, people that people hadn't heard their name, they're not household names, but they're producing the same exit velocity and hitting it just as far, and can they find positions on this field? Because we love what we've done hitting wise so far with this group. It seems like we're growing and doing some things there, but at the same time you got to see these young guys to see, you know, who's going to be able to step up and really help us. And we've been fortunate, I guess, the last couple of years where you've had that 2 to 3 freshman All-Americans in each class that's made a huge difference for us. You know, who are those guys? We got to push them to the front of the line, if you will, and force them. And you don't like forcing things in the game, but put them out there, see where they're at. And it, like I said, doing this 5 months earlier, it helps the process so much of getting guys ready for the season.
2: More from Butch Thompson at Auburn Baseball. I have to remind you that On to Victory is the premier events and experiences company for Auburn Athletics. 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Tiger Talk continues in a moment.
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2: All right, we're back on Tiger Talk. We continue our conversation with head baseball coach Butch Thompson. The schedule for this week as you ramp up to tomorrow night's first exhibition game.
3: Yeah, we had Friday, Saturday scheduled. So now with the depression or hurricane, the expected forecast on the coast down there, we're going to move up the Mississippi State exhibition to Thursday night, 6 p.m. And we'll do anything, either a 1-9-inning game or 2-6s. We're still trying to decide. And it really depends. Depends on our second game with Florida State that was scheduled on Saturday in Pensacola. So the people in Pensacola put so much into that that we're going to probably wait till Wednesday, Thursday to make a final call. But that's kind of our challenge right now. We know we're playing Mississippi State on Thursday. We need to play a game. So we've done everything we could with both schools to make that sure that that happens. And then we'll wait to see on the Florida State. It's not a positive forecast, but it's such a big day. And we'd like to get more players out there, so playing two games would help us in that. But I would say we're still full go for Saturday with FSU, but we'll make that decision a little bit later in the week.
4: Look at the Mississippi State game first. How do you pitch it at this point? Are you ready to make that call this week?
3: Yeah, I don't know if we're going to name a starter yet. You know, you got Marciano and Alvarez, or two guys we know what they can do. But anybody that toes the rubber for us is one max of two innings. So that's about all we're built up for. Like I said, we're just trying to take good batting practice and infield, outfield, you know, as a team now that we've come together in 2 weeks. So a little bit early to play, but that's okay. We'll just chop it up a little bit. Chase Frelick, we know what we got there, but like one foul tip, you know, he could be out for a period of time. So Taylor Bells, are you ready to catch? And John Stowers, the new freshman, both left-handed hitters, can they go handle our pitching staff? So it'll be in and out. You'll see the pitchers for one, max of two, but I'm sure you might see a different guy each and every inning for us this early in the fall, and you know, play as many people as we possibly can with the guys that we know and seeing what they can do, playing the shortest amount of time, and guys putting on the Auburn uniform for the first time. You want to see more of those guys, but make no mistake, just like always, every time we step on this field, we're trying to be competitive, and I know talking to Brian, working to make this change in date, you know, got a couple of arms of their guys. You know, I think of Valencius and think of McPherson, a couple of guys they're holding. So we all got little different plans, and it's early in the fall. But I think both, you know, fans of both teams are going to see a lot of new guys for each program, which is exciting for all.
2: To pivot from the new faces to your veteran guys, the incumbents, as you called them before, what's the expectation for those guys who know your culture, who have been part of the program as they continue to develop and take whatever the next step is for them this coming season?
3: Yeah, they've been great leaders, too. They have, too. We had some good, strong leadership last year with Rembert and Gavar and Lucas Steele, who's on staff now as a GA. Eddie Madrigal is one, I think, when you first answer the question, because he's been the same path of Gavar with that knee. He's had our best at-bats so far in the fall, and seeing a guy that's missed so many games, and we even tried to force it like we did with Gavar as a freshman, and it just didn't click till the sophomore year. Same thing happened for Eddie. He looks full go. He's just had our best at-bats all the way around with our team. So a guy like that getting reinserted and having two or three good at-bats, he's almost like a newcomer to me. Cade Ballou, Caden Combs, are guys that, you know, Caden was a freshman, played just a little bit, but he hit two opposite home runs in the squad game yesterday, and he's big enough, strong enough, and can miss hit balls out of this ballpark. Is he ready? Is Coach Amirati, is that a player like Combs and Ballou, are they going to benefit, you know, from all the good foundation of Gabe, and now can Amirati get these guys to come out of their shell for a year? Combs and Ballou, Madrigal are three guys that I absolutely are playing at a rate higher than what we've seen with their track record in the past. That's exciting. A new guy in the outfield to look for, because, you know, Bub will be in there when he gets back, and Ballou has been around forever, is Beverly, the center field transfer from Georgia State, has just absolutely patrolled center field and been pleasant at the plate as well. A great runner, a true center fielder type guy. I really want to see if he can go get it when it matters on a game like Thursday.
4: What have you seen from the offense that's maybe a little bit different under Coach Amirati in even this early in fall ball?
3: Yeah, I just think maybe some new techniques, some new technology. I had to go buy a bunch of iPads that we never use. But, you know, the build out of what Tiford and Foxhall have done on the pitching side, we're just trying to get when this transition took place, that was something I was looking for. Like, Nick Amirati is the only interview that we took on, and I'm glad he said yes and come joins our program, because we'd have been kind of wide open. But he played for me in trust in this track record that he's had recently in the league. I knew he would tweak and try to update some of those things, and I just think the players just gave him some street cred, but I think trust is being built every day. With the scoreboard being on, he's trying to hold them to some metrics, and, you know, we've always done a good job competing every day, but he's made that fun. Every four bays down in the batting cage, every one of them has a purpose. I just think those are some good things he's done, and just constantly showing video, and even videoing these guys every day. So these guys, even in practice, they can go home and watch the swings that they just took. And Nick does a good job. I can look over his shoulder because I'm watching closely to make sure him and these hitters mesh as much. Where he's got when he tries to make a point, he has like a MLB clip to support what he's talking about. And I think those interactions away from just the batting practice on the field, but stumbling over players in our offices and stuff and taking that extra step has been pretty exciting for everyone.
2: Thank you very much for this visit. All the best in Pensacola and beyond. War Eagle.
3: War Eagle.
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0: segment tonight on Tiger Talk. Auburn Tennis is hosting ITA Southern Regional Championships starting tomorrow. Andy Burcham's weekly conversation with head coach Bobby Reynolds.
1: Many times during the fall, coach, your events are really geared towards singles and doubles and individuals. Is this more of a team event, the ITA Southern Regionals?
2: No, this is we're lucky, right? We're usually one of two or three schools that host this regional, really kind of on a rotation of every 2 to 3 years, just because of our court size, indoor backup. Obviously, the courts on campus, we can facilitate it. But this is one of the three big tournaments of the fall for guys to qualify for the NCAA tournament in November. So from the single side of it, it's going to be the first and second place of the singles will automatically qualify into the NCAA tournament for singles. And then the doubles champion will qualify. There is still some other ramifications with this tournament, right? Depending on how you do in your region, you can then qualify for sectionals, which is the first weekend in November. And that's the final tournament to qualify for the NCAA tournament. So obviously the guys are playing for that automatic bid, either winner or finalist in the singles and winner of the doubles, but also, just trying to advance as far as they can in the tournament so that they have an option and a chance again to play in sectionals in November.
1: Where will teams be coming from for the ITA Southern Regionals starting on Thursday, coach?
2: So we got everywhere from Louisiana, Mississippi, Alabama, and those are the three kind of states that make up our region. Right. So, you got everything from, Samford and, Alcorn and, Ole Miss, Mississippi State, all those. So any Division I that you can think of in those three states will be here this weekend.
1: How do you go about coaching a fall event like this one where it's not necessarily the team against someone else or the team in a tournament format? This is strictly singles and doubles at this point.
2: Yeah, it's a good change back and forth. I mean, obviously, I think the guys, if you talk to the players on the team, they really, really enjoy the team aspect of college tennis. These fall tournaments kind of bring them back to juniors and kind of what, tournaments look like post-college, where, you're in the draw by yourself. You're trying to advance, and everything boils down to, success and failures individually. Now, whether you progress in the tournament. So, for us, it's a good chance, right? Obviously, we're going to be having 7-8 guys of our team in the singles and then three doubles teams. So it's a little crazy and chaotic, right? Because not everybody's playing at the same time. You might have one on court, 5, and then another one on court 12. So, for us coaches, it's a little crazier and we're not able to maybe be with them point in, point out as we are in the team match.
1: Right.
2: But it's a great chance for them, again, to learn, right? I mean, they need to take the information, that we've been working with them strategically, technically, and then be able to implement it in the time of competition. And again, grow and develop while they're on their court individually.
1: All right, coach, let's talk about the Tigers coming into this. Give us some of the ideas of your folks that'll be starting play on Thursday.
2: Yeah, we got a great group of guys. We're a little bit younger this year. We have a couple older guys, in Freddie Blades and Joey Phillips. But then we have a lot of young guys, three new freshmen that have joined us. One from Spain, Alvaro Jimenez. We have Patrick Monkhammer from Sweden. And then we have a returner in Manel Lazaro who played for us last year also. So those are the guys that we'll be playing, and as always, you always like to ask me this question, the dub side of things, right? It is, is a lot of familiar pairings as we've had in the past. So a lot of great doubles guys, a lot of natural doubles players. Now it's about for us putting them together and finding that chemistry and finding that relationship that really sparks that I think you saw last year, really, between Nick Hang and Joey Phillips. They had actually a breakout run in this regional. I mean, we had never played them together. And then all of a sudden they can make it to sectionals. They barely missed making the NCAA tournament. And then they were a big part of our success at Two Doubles last year during the teen season. So we'll be looking for that again this year.
1: Do you like the way that they've split up what used to be everything at the same time in the spring, where you had the team singles and doubles? Do you like that now that they've split up, and in the spring you concentrate solely on the team event, and the singles and doubles are played during the fall event?
2: Not really. I mean, I can see the thinking behind it and the theory behind it. In the past, the fall was always a opportunity for coaches, especially with young freshmen or even sophomores, to help them progress and develop in their game, right? And use the match play in the different tournaments that we have in the fall to do that without a lot of ramifications. Now I feel like the way that they have it, when you go to All-Americans, Regionals, Sectionals, you're coming in right away with kind of an expectation, or the players put an expectation on themselves to have success right away. And it kind of takes away from us as coaches, and especially in our program that we've done a great job in developing players and making them a lot better. You lose some of that time and ability for the student athletes to kind of let themselves go, be free, and make some changes that will ultimately 2, 3, 4 years down the road have massive impacts at the expense of having results right away.
0: Again, for men's tennis and all other sports, visit AuburnTigers.com or download the Auburn Game Day app. Keep track of all the schedules and scoring there. We're back at Baumhauer's Victory Grill next week. We hope to see you there. The general manager of the Auburn Sports Network is Ben Harling. 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For coaches Alex Golish, Chris Malvo, Bobby Reynolds, and Butch Thompson, and for Britt Bowen and voice of the Tigers, Andy Burcham, I'm Brad Law, War Eagle, and thanks for listening to Tiger Talk.